0: on 54. On Sunday, partly sunny with highs near 67 degrees. And then Sunday night, it's going to be mostly cloudy with a 20% chance of showers, lows around 58.
1: All right. So Small Change is a call-in trivia program whose success relies on you, the listeners. We'll give you the guidelines and start asking questions. When you think you've got an answer, just call 218-387-1070 or 800-473-9847. We'll put you on the air live with your answers and ask where you're calling from. That's all there is to it. Now for those guidelines.
2: All right, here they are. One, no profanity or suggestive language, please. We are a wholesome family program. Two, no personal remarks about other callers or even us, the hosts. That'll be near impossible. Three, when you call, please turn your radio down or step out of the room. We know we do not want to get noisy feedback. Four, please be patient. Others will be trying to call at the same time. We'll get to your call as soon as we can, and don't give up on us. And last, we'll limit everyone to two answers per call, so the more people get a chance to play.
0: All right. Well, happy Friday, my friends.
2: Happy Friday to you, yes. DJ Quiet Lunch.
0: How are you all doing?
1: Great.
2: We are thriving right now.
1: Yes. Great. So excited to be here.
2: Awesome. So excited.
0: Well, welcome to Cook County, Graham Ray, WTIP. First time Small Change hosts, listeners out there. So welcome. How are you feeling?
2: Good. How are you feeling? Yeah,
1: I'm good. How are you?
2: I think we like to refer to ourselves as longtime listeners, first-time hosts, right?
1: Yes.
2: Yeah, we're excited.
0: Yes. We've got a lot of longtime listeners out there. All right. And one more guideline we always like to add in there. We want to make sure that everybody's going to use their Noodle and not their Google tonight. Okay, folks?
2: Yes. No cheating. We are educators at heart. We'll find out.
0: You know, it is Labor Day weekend, and you've got three career educators in the booth right now talking to you. So, yeah, we want to use your brains, folks.
1: Yes, please.
0: All right, well, let's get to some trivia questions. Dr. Quinn, you're going to start us off tonight. What do you got for us? What are you bringing?
1: We've got some Minnesota trivia. Hopefully you're ready.
0: Well, I think we are. Let's hear it.
1: All right, so how many Great Lakes are there in the state of Minnesota? And then what famous scenic highway runs along the Minnesota's North Shore? And then, what is the largest city on Minnesota's North Shore?
0: All right. We got a bunch of callers calling in. Here we go.
1: Yes.
0: Hi, you're on Small Change.
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4: How about 11,000?
0: Well, that's how many kind of roughly lakes there are, but how many Great Lakes are there? That's what the question was.
2: And not in Minnesota. That was read incorrectly.
1: I'm sorry. Dr. Quinn.
0: You got a second guess for us? How many Great Lakes there are?
4: How about Highway 61?
0: Okay, there you go. Give him a ding. Very good.
2: There we go.
0: Where are you calling from?
4: Backyard Stillwater.
0: All right. Thanks for playing. Hi, you're on Small Change.
5: And there is one Great Lake.
2: We'll give that. We're going to give it.
0: Give him a ding. And then for a bonus question, do you know how many Great Lakes there are? There's one in Minnesota.
5: You're talking about the...
0: Five of them. Yep. Yes, very good. Double ding. Very good.
2: The first elusive double ding of the night. Hats off to you, my friend.
0: DJ Scantron, that's got to feel good. All right, where are you calling from?
5: Laughlin Valley.
0: All right, thanks for playing. Hi, you're on Small Change.
6: Is that Big City Duluth, perchance?
0: It sure is. The city on the hill. Very good. Where are you calling from?
6: Safe Harbor on Second.
0: All right, thanks for playing.
2: Thanks for playing.
0: Okay, well, that cleared the questions out. Dr. Quinn, you got more for us?
1: All right, hopefully I can read them properly and correct this time, all right?
2: Especially after identifying ourselves as educators.
0: That is true.
1: It was a long drive.
0: It was a long drive.
2: Yes, long drive.
1: What is the highest point in Minnesota?
0: All right.
1: What is the deepest point of Lake Superior?
0: Ooh, I like what you did there.
1: And how many counties are in Minnesota?
0: All right, let's go to the boards. Hi, you're on Small Change. No. Hi, you're on Small Change.
7: Small Change.
8: Hi, is it Eagle Mountain?
0: It is Eagle Mountain. Very good. Do you have any other guesses for us?
8: No, that's it.
0: All right, where are you calling from?
8: This is Foggy Hill Road.
0: All right, thanks for playing. Yep. Hi, you're on Small Change.
9: So, how about 99 counties?
0: Ooh, you're close. A little less, though.
2: But not close enough
0: Well, you want
2: to get the ding.
0: You want to try again? Another guess? Little S.
9: 97.
0: Oh,
1: so close.
0: You're going in the right direction, but you got a little ways to go yet. Where are you calling from? I know. Where are you calling from?
9: East Edina.
0: All right.
2: Hey, and whoever's laughing at you, tell them you did a great job.
0: Teamwork next time. Yes. All right. Thanks for playing. Hi, you're on Small Change.
7: Well, now I'm almost certain I've got the thing of how many counties in Minnesota.
0: All right. How many? What do you got?
7: 87.
0: Yes, nailed it. Very good. All right.
2: That's a great job.
0: Do you know the deepest point of Lake Superior?
7: No, I'd have no idea.
0: Well, you got a second guess.
7: No idea.
0: You can throw it out there.
2: Just throw it down.
7: I would have no clue, so I'd just...
2: passing.
0: Just passing? All right.
7: I'm fortunate I got the county.
2: You did.
0: You just want to take your ding and go. I get it.
2: Take your win and leave.
0: Where are you calling from?
7: This is Coon Creek Camp in Big Fork.
0: All right. Fantastic. Thanks for playing. Hi, you're on Small Change.
10: 630 feet.
0: Ooh, quite a bit more. Deeper than that.
10: Less than 700.
0: No, more.
2: Even more. More.
10: All right. Oh, really? Okay. Yeah.
0: Where are you calling from?
10: Bay, and I'd say a third of the Great Lake is in Minnesota because one is in Canada and Michigan.
0: Yes. Yep. All right. Yep. Well, thanks for playing. Hi, you're on Small Change.
11: Oh, Canada.
9: How about 1,450?
2: Oh. Let's give it.
0: You got close enough. Give him the ding.
2: Close enough. Let's you get the ding.
0: That exact number that we have is 1,333 feet, so close
1: that was
0: enough.
1: Pretty close, yeah.
2: I have not dove it, so I don't know if that's
0: accurate. Can't verify if it's true.
2: Yeah,
0: where are you calling from?
9: East Edina.
0: All right.
9: We're back.
0: Oh, you got it. Yeah. Yes, very good. Well, thanks for playing. All right. Dr. Quinn, you got a few more Minnesota trivia questions for us?
1: I do. Hopefully, we'll have a ton of callers.
0: I'm sure we will.
1: What is Minnesota's state bird?
0: Mm-hmm.
1: What is Minnesota's state flower?
0: Mm-hmm.
1: And what famous children's author wrote Little House in the Big Woods?
0: Very good. And you want to throw out one more, too?
1: Sure, why not? Yeah. What year did Minnesota become a state?
0: All right. Four questions out there, people.
2: Testing your brain power. Yeah.
0: Do you know our state? Hi, you're on Small Change.
12: Yeah, if I can take a doodinger, I will do the Minnesota or the common loon and the showy lady slipper.
0: Very good.
1: There you go.
2: That was an enthusiastic double ding.
0: It was.
2: Well done.
0: Nice work.
2: Well,
0: where, are you where are you calling from?
12: Hey, busy Falcon Heights.
0: All right. Well, fantastic. Thanks for playing.
12: You bet.
0: Hi, you're on Small Change.
13: Hi, the author is Laura Ingalls Wilder.
0: It sure is. Very good. Do you have any other guesses for us?
13: That's the only one I have tonight so far.
0: Where are you calling from?
13: Northern Light Lake, Maple Syrup Mafia.
0: All right. Thanks for playing.
2: Watch out.
0: Sugar High.
2: Yep.
0: Hi, you're on Small Change.
14: Yeah, that'd be 1886.
0: Oh. Ooh, no.
1: You have another guess?
14: Oh, shoot.
0: You want to try again?
14: No.
0: A little earlier than
14: 1887?
0: I know what you're doing. All right, where are you calling from?
14: Mankato, Minnesota.
0: All right, thanks for playing. Hi, you're on Small Change.
15: Is it 1858?
0: Yep, sure is. Very good.
2: Well done.
0: Where are you calling from?
15: Foggy Hill Road.
0: All right, thanks for playing. Okay. Nice job, folks. You cleared out our Minnesota trivia. Good questions there, Dr. Quinn, trivia woman.
1: Yeah.
0: DJ Scantron, I think we're going to throw it to you. What are you bringing to us?
2: Well, I thought it would be appropriate that we have some questions to identify what the summer brings. So we're going to call this line of questions Summer Guests.
0: All right. Any more parameters on that, or just going with it?
2: We're just going to go with it. We're gonna look at the great things that happen in the state of Minnesota in the summer.
0: Perfect. All right. Well, let's throw a few out there.
2: All right. Here we go. How many people visit Minnesota annually?
0: Mm-hmm.
2: How much money is generated in Minnesota every year from its visitors? And what invention in the 20th century drastically increased tourism in the state of Minnesota?
0: All right. Let's go to the boards. Hi, you're on Small Change.
9: Let's say 5 million people.
0: Ooh, you know, it's way more millions of people than that.
2: Many millions.
0: Many, many millions.
2: Many millions.
0: You want to try it again?
9: No, but how about automobile?
0: You got it, yes.
2: Boom, we'll give you that. Well done.
0: That's the invention. Nailed it. Where are you calling from?
9: East Edina.
0: All right, thanks for playing. Hi, you're on Small Change.
11: Hey, I would say that's Mall of America.
0: Well, we're looking for how many visitors come and how much money is generated by visitors annually. No, you're okay.
2: That's all right. That's all right.
1: Give us a guess, though.
11: I'd say for, like, the money, $1 billion.
0: Ooh, way more billions than
2: that.
0: That's
2: a Dr. Evil guess. But we're less than $1 billion. We're a little less than that. We're a little less than that.
11: I'll bow out gracefully. Thanks a lot.
0: All right. Thanks for playing. Hi, you're on Small Change. Hello? You're on Small Change. Hi, you're on Small Change.
16: Is it about 50 million people that come?
0: Oh, it's more than 50. You're getting closer, though.
2: Okay. Yep, we're getting close.
16: 75.
0: Oh,
2: we're going to give it. We're going to give it. Well done. Good pivot there. It's actually 80 million with 1.2 million here in Cook County alone.
0: Yeah, Cook County, over a million visitors.
2: I get it. It's a great place.
0: Let's give that caller their ding.
2: Oh, yeah. Sorry. I was so excited.
0: Where are you calling from?
16: On Caribou.
0: All right. Thanks for playing. Hi, you're on Small Change.
17: Yes, don't they generate something like 15 million?
0: In the state of Minnesota, annually from visitors, it's somewhere in the billions of dollars. That's the number we're looking for.
17: Then it's about 15 billion, I'd say.
2: Let's give it. $24.2 billion.
0: All right, close enough. Here we go.
2: With 220 million here in Cook County.
0: Right here in Cook County, 220 mil. Very good. Where are you calling from?
17: Wow. Cupcakes.
0: All right. Thanks for playing. Local there. All right, DJ Scantron, you want to give us a few more summer guest trivia?
2: Yes, we do. In 1969, Grandma Rita offered three different types of donut selections at the World's Best Donuts. Mm. The next question is, what is the name of the school in Grand Marais where a guest can learn skills such as blacksmithing, woodworking, bread baking, and timber farming? And last, how many jobs are required to host all of the guests that visit Minnesota in the summer?
0: All right, very good. We're going to go to the phones here. Hi, you're on Small Change. Hello, you're on Small Change.
16: North House Folk School.
0: North House Folk School, got it.
1: Great job.
0: Very good. Do you have any other guesses for us? Do you have any other guesses? Hello? Okay. All right. Hi, you're on Small Change.
16: North House.
0: Folk School, you got it. Very good. Do you have any other guesses for us?
16: No, that's it. Thanks.
0: All right, where are you calling from?
16: Livingston in St. Paul.
0: All right, thanks for playing. All right, we're still looking for Grandma Rita's original flavors of donuts at World's Best Donuts in 1969. There were three. What were they? And how many jobs are required to host all of our guests in Minnesota a year? Hi, you're on Small Change. All right. You want to throw out a couple more there, DJ Scantron?
2: Let's do it. Here we go. What state park sees the most visitors in the state of Minnesota? What is the state's most popular tourist attraction? Right. And what is the Ojibwe name for the 35-foot fishing tug built in 1936, used on Lake Superior all the way up until the 50s.
0: All right, full set of boards here. Hi, you're on Small Change.
10: How about the glazed and old-fashioned?
0: Oh, no. Those were definitely good guesses. But do you want to try another round of guesses on the flavors, since that was just one guess, really?
10: Maple.
0: No. Good guesses, though.
10: Okay, I know they're the Linskoogs. Okay.
0: All right, thanks, Faye. Hi, you're on Small Change.
18: Is it Mall of America for the most visited place?
0: It sure
2: Yes, it is. Well done.
0: Do you have any other guesses for us?
18: I do. Is it Fort Snelling State Park?
0: It is not. It is not. But that's a good
2: guess.
0: That's
2: a good one. Yeah. Mm-hmm. Great park.
0: Where are you calling from?
19: Falcon Heights.
0: All right. Thanks for playing. Hi, you're on Small Change.
20: Yeah, the most visited state park, Gooseberry?
0: Not Gooseberry. Not. More central Minnesota. Right. You want to try another guess?
20: No, I'm kind of at a loss there, so, hey.
0: All right. Where are you calling from?
20: Southwestern Summit.
0: All right, thanks for playing. Hi, you're on Small Change. Hello, you're on Small Change. No? Hi, you're on Small Change.
21: Well, that has to be Itasca State Park.
2: Yes.
0: Nice
2: there
0: work.
2: We go.
0: Very good. You got any other guesses?
21: That's the only one we have right now.
0: All right. Where are you calling from?
21: Safe Harbor on Second.
0: All right. Thanks for playing. All right, folks. We're still looking for the three original flavors of donuts at World's Best Donuts back in 1969. And a guess as to how many tourist jobs there are required in Minnesota on an annual basis. And DJ Scantron, you want to throw out a couple more?
2: How many feet does the Gunflint Trail climb in the first few miles?
0: All right. Hi, you're on Small Change.
22: Is it 25 million people?
0: No. Not 25 million people. Mm. Way less than that. For the jobs, is that what you're guessing?
22: Yes.
0: Yeah, way less. Try again.
22: 30,000?
0: Ooh, more than that, but a lot closer.
2: Yeah.
0: But good guess. Where are you calling from?
22: Yeah.
0: All right. Thanks for playing. Hi, you're on Small Change.
23: Hey, how about plain sugar and glazed?
2: Oh, we got to give it. We got to give it. No, all right. Tough standards.
0: He can have another guess.
23: Plain sugar and chocolate.
0: No.
1: Oh, so
0: no,
1: close.
0: You're very, very close. All right.
1: Can we do half a ding for that?
0: Yeah, we'll give him a half a ding.
2: All right, we'll do a soft ding.
0: There it is. Where are you calling from?
23: Rocky Top.
0: All right. Thanks for playing. Oh, so close.
2: So close.
0: Hi, you're on Small Change.
23: How about plain sugar and cake?
0: Oh, no. No. Try again. You're right on the first two. It's that elusive third.
23: Plain sugar and...
0: A different kind of sugar.
2: Think of growing up in the 70s on the only way to make a piece of toast better.
0: Very good. We worked.
2: I'm going to also give myself a half ding because that was the assist there. There it is.
0: That's awesome.
2: Teamwork.
0: Where are you calling from?
24: Yeasty Dida.
0: All right. Thanks for playing. It. All right. All right. We're still looking for how many tourist jobs there are in Minnesota annually. What is the Ojibwe name for the old tugboat on Lake Superior? That was in commission until the 50s. And how many feet does the Gunflint Trail climb in those first few miles? Hi, you're on Small Change.
22: Is it 55,000?
0: Say it again?
22: No. 55,000
0: no.
22: Or...
0: No, you're getting closer. Triple it. Triple it.
2: And then some. And... Again, we're educators. We're good at all.
0: If we can... You got another guess?
25: Say another one.
22: Imogee.
0: Ooh, Niji.
2: Yeah, we'll
0: yes, very
2: yep.
0: good. That is the Ojibwe name for the boat. That is the definition. That is friend in Ojibwe. Very good. Where are you calling from?
22: Down on Caribou.
0: All right. Thanks for playing. Hi, you're on Small Change.
26: Has the Gunflint climbed 1,400 feet?
0: Well, we're just asking, what's the initial climb, the first few miles, when you're just getting up over Sawtooth? Quite a few feet fewer than that.
26: I'll say
0: 600. Oh, my God.
2: There it is. Wow. Way to go.
0: Like, wow. On the nose, that is the
2: answer.
0: That is
2: exactly it.
0: Good guess.
2: Well done.
0: Where are you calling from?
26: Boston Valley.
0: All right. Thanks for playing. That's amazing. Hi, you're on Small Change. Nope. Hi, you're on Small Change.
27: Hi, is it 200,000 jobs?
0: We're gonna give it.
2: Yep, our numbers could be. It's 180,000 reported by the state of Minnesota.
0: Very good. Let's give that.
2: We're giving it a ding. Well earned.
0: Where are you calling from?
27: 9 Mile.
0: All right. Well, thanks for playing. Okay, that is our summer guest trivia completely cleared out. Nice job, folks. Good work. Okay, DJ Scantron, Dr. Quinn, Trivia Woman, we have a tradition here of doing some music trivia, so we're getting to our first round of that.
2: Gotta love it.
0: And Dr. Quinn, you brought us this first playlist. Do you want to set it up at all, or are we just rolling with it?
1: I think we're just going to roll with it, okay. Honestly.
0: All right, well, folks, you know how we do this. If you're listeners, if you're new, the way we do this is we're going to start playing a song. And when you think you know the name of the song and the name of the artist, you give us a call. And those are your two guesses. If you get them right, we'll go on to the next song. And if you don't guess it right, it's not that bad of a deal because we just keep listening to the good tunes. So it's a win-win. All right, here we go. First song for you all on Music Trivia.

0: Hi, you're on Small Change.
1: All Star.
0: Yeah, it is All Star. That's one ding. Do you know the artist? Do you know who sings it?
2: And in a hint, it's not Shrek. It's not Shrek.
1: Smash.
0: Keep going. Smash what?
1: Smash Mouth.
0: Smash Mouth.
2: Yes. You know what? You earned the double ding. You're going to get it right now. Here it goes. There it is.
0: Nailed it. Double ding.
2: Double ding in the house.
0: Nice work. Where are you calling from? Where are you calling from?
2: He's out getting Shrek loaded up right now.
0: All right.
1: Yeah. Haywood, Wisconsin.
0: All right. Thanks for playing in Wisconsin. All right. Haywood, Wisconsin. Awesome. Thanks for playing. All right. Next song. Here we go, folks.

0: Hi, you're on Small Change.
1: Journey, Don't Stop Believing.
0: You got it. Double ding. Yeah. Of course it is.
2: You're probably upset we stopped playing it. That's a song you can't stop. I'm sorry.
1: A little bit.
2: I'm sorry.
0: People just got to not. We got to wait on calling
2: in. You can't stop believing on this song.
0: I know. Where are you calling from?
1: 9 Mile.
0: All right. Thanks for playing. All right. Here we go. Next song. We'll let it play a little longer.

0: Hi, you're on Small Change.
1: Oh, is this Vanilla Ice?
0: Yes.
1: Ice Ice Baby?
0: Nailed it. Of course it is.
2: I'm questioning why we played that longer than Journey.
0: I'm just sorry. Saying. Well, but, I mean, for us folks that grew up in the 90s.
1: Yeah.
2: Fun fact, my first concert was MC Hammer and Vanilla Ice. I would have
0: really?
2: Thought they would have gone forever.
0: They were a bright flame when they burned. But, all right, where are you calling from?
1: This is Chatham.
0: All right, Chatham. Thanks for playing. Yeah, yeah.
1: Thank you.
0: All right. All right, next song. Here we go.

0: Hi, you're on Small Change.
1: I Want It That Way by the Backstreet Boys.
0: It is. Very good. Where are you calling from?
1: Hayward, Wisconsin.
2: All right. Yes, let's go Hayward. That's two for you. Well done.
0: Thanks for playing. All right. Little Backstreet Boys action there.
3: Gotta love the Backstreet Boys.
2: You can't get caught at the stoplight singing that song, though. You gotta be important with your timing.
3: Yeah. Proud of it.
0: Check your surroundings.
2: Yeah, it's a shower song, maybe.
0: Yes. All right. We got a couple more songs here in this first round of trivia. Let's see where Dr. Quinn takes us next.

0: Hi, you're on Small Change.
1: Happy by Pharrell Williams.
0: You got it. Very
2: great
0: good.
2: Job. This is like a grandpa trivia call in on this question, right? Because it's grandpa's watching Shrek. They're watching Despicable Me.
0: All of it.
2: Like, these are on their playlists right now. These are bangers.
0: Where are you calling from?
1: I'm 11.
0: Oh. This isn't grandpa.
2: You watched it with grandpa, though, didn't you?
0: Maybe grandpa did watch
2: it.
0: Where are you calling from?
1: Dabbing on Caribou.
2: Right. Your grandpa laughed in the background. Grandpa knows what I'm talking about. He loves it. He's happy.
0: Thanks for playing. All right. All right. We got one more song here. Dr. Quinn, I think I know what you're doing here. So you got a vibe on the music going. Let's see what you got for us this last one.

0: Hi, you're on Small Change.
1: Sunshine?
0: Yeah, you got Walking on Sunshine. Who's the artist?
1: We have no idea.
0: Well, you get a single ding. That's good. We'll keep listening.
1: Carol Lipinski skated to it.
0: What's that?
2: Oh, yeah, yeah. Oh. Yeah, in the Olympics. Yeah, absolutely.
0: She skated to it.
2: Yeah, absolutely.
0: All right. Well, yep, I mean, give him a ding for that.
2: Yeah, yeah. Okay. That's not an answer, but we're going to give you that out of respect.
0: Where are you calling from?
1: The feminine side of Las Vegas. All right,
0: the feminine side new. Very good. Thanks for playing. All right, let's keep listening and see if we get the artist. Hi, you're on Small Change.
3: Yeah, that's got to be Katrina and the Waves. Yeah. Walk down sometime.
0: You got it. Double ding. Nice
2: double
0: work.
2: Double ding.
0: Where are you calling from?
3: Southwestern Summit.
0: All right. Thanks for playing. Well, Dr. Quinn, you came out of left field on that last one there.
4: Yeah, I got to keep them on the toes.
0: You do. Know? Absolutely. Very good.
2: Well done.
0: All right. Well, we're about halfway through the show here, folks. Just a reminder to our listeners that you are listening to Small Change, WTIP's call-in trivia show. If you think you know the answer, be sure to give us a call at 218-387-1070, or you can dial 1-800-473-9847. 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All right. Well, DJ Scantron, it is your turn. What are you going to bring for us now?
2: You know, I want to keep the summer theme going. So we're
0: as
2: gonna
0: long
2: ask,
0: as we can.
2: We're gonna stretch this out as long as we can. And we're gonna ask some questions about two big events that kind of mark the end of the summer here in the state of Minnesota. One of those being the infamous State Fair, and the other one, the even more infamous, if you are into some different exciting dress up experiences, the Renaissance Festival.
0: Oh, yeah, yeah.
2: Down in kind of south suburbs of the Twin Cities.
0: And I mean, are you going to say like which one's better, the State Fair or the Renaissance Festival?
2: Well, I think this is like a Star Wars or Star Trek conversation. We don't want our listeners divided.
0: But there is a correct answer, I'm just saying.
2: There is, and you know what it is.
4: What's that correct answer?
0: Well, we're not going to go there. Well, what are some of the actual questions that you brought for us?
2: All right, here we go. How many calories is in one bucket of sweet Martha cookies?
0: Oh, they're so good. With or without the milk?
2: We're going milkless right now. Okay, we're going just the bucket. We're just strapping the feed bag to the bucket. How many events does the fairground host every year?
0: Okay.
2: And last, how many acres is the state fairgrounds located on?
0: All right, here we go. Hi, you're on Small Change.
5: State fairgrounds located.
0: Hello, you're on Small Change.
6: Yeah, let's see. Acres. 400.
0: Oh, close. We've got a 25-acre window of guessing, and you're really close to inside that window. So you want to bring it down a little bit and give it another guess?
6: How about 375?
0: Oh.
2: We'll give it. We're generous, call-in trivia show.
0: All right, we'll give it the ding.
2: The official number is listed at 322 acres.
0: All right. Where are you calling from?
6: East Edina.
0: All right. Thanks for playing. DJ Scantron, you are a generous man.
4: Very generous.
2: I love our listeners.
0: You got a big heart.
2: I love our listeners.
0: Hi, you're on Small Change. Hello? Hi, you're on Small Change.
7: Yeah, I think I might have just heard the answer, but I think the fairgrounds is about 330 acres.
0: Oh,
2: yeah,
0: we're giving you the ding.
2: We wish we would have had you a minute ago.
0: 322.
2: Yeah. DJ Quiet Lunch is giving hints galore. He's generous.
0: Well, do you have another guess to one of the other questions for us?
7: Gosh, I walked away from the radio when I heard the one question, but
2: We got how many calories in a bucket of Sweet Martha cookies, and how many events are actually held at the state fairgrounds all year long?
7: Well, I'm going to give a cookie answer here. It's probably got to be like 1,500.
0: Ooh, way more.
2: You
0: way
2: wish. More. You wish. You wish.
0: Especially at the end of a day.
7: I'm sorry. That was just for one cookie.
2: That is, now we're getting there. Now we're getting there.
0: Where are you calling from?
7: Oh, Falcon Heights.
0: All right. Thanks for playing. Hi, you're on Small Change.
6: How about 22,400 calories?
4: Oh, my goodness.
2: Unfortunately, not there.
0: That would justify the cookie coma you find yourself in, but a little high.
6: That's what I felt like.
0: Exactly.
2: Yep. You're unfortunately going to, there's a different number.
0: You got another guess for us?
6: How about 12,000?
0: Ooh, closer. Ooh, closer, but closer. Still a little too far out of the zone. Where are you calling from?
6: East Edina.
0: All right. Thanks for playing.
8: No, is it 22,000?
0: Hi, you're on Small Change.
9: How about 5,000?
0: Oh,
2: we're going to give it. We're going to give it. We're at 4,800 calories. Whoops, sorry. 4,800 calories for a bucket. I was so excited that I forgot the ding.
0: We had a 500 calorie window, and you cut that in half. So nice guess. You got another guess for us?
9: Beautiful. What's the other question?
2: It is, how many events are actually held on the state fairgrounds all year long?
9: 29.
0: Oh, way more.
2: Way, way more. Yeah. You'd be surprised. Yeah. Everybody thinks it's just the one event, but it's actually a pretty heavily trafficked area. Yeah.
0: Plant sales, one of them. Biggest plant sale in the state. Absolutely. Where are you calling from?
9: Rocky Top.
0: All right. Thanks for playing. Hi, you're on Small Change.
10: Hi, you're on Small Change.
11: Hi.
0: Hi. You got a guess?
11: What? I don't know what the question is. Sorry, we turned down the radio. We're in the car.
2: That's right. We're looking for how many events are actually hosted at the fairgrounds in a year.
11: We're going to say 250.
2: You know what? I'm going to give it to you. Okay. We got about 200 plus, so it could be in that 250 range,
0: nice
2: depending
0: guess.
2: On. But great. And you're going to get the ding, too. I feel, however, we use the Google and not the noodle, you know, when you're calling before.
0: And they're driving.
2: And you're driving.
11: We're driving on our way to Grand Marais.
0: All right.
2: Thanks for listening to us.
0: Give us a honk if you drive by the radio station.
2: Yeah, absolutely. Thanks for listening.
0: All right. Thanks for playing.
11: We will.
0: All right. DJ Scantron.
2: Yeah, here we go. Yep. How many steps does it take to get to the top of the infamous giant slide at the state fair?
0: After a bucket of cookies,
2: how many does it feel? After a 4,800 calorie bucket of cookies there. Which music artist holds the record for the most tickets sold? And last, what state holds the largest Renaissance fair?
0: All right. Hi, you're on Small Change.
12: I'm going to say 500 steps.
0: Ooh, no.
2: Nope. A little high. A little high.
0: Yep. You want to bring it down? Give us another guess?
12: 100.
0: Oh, nailed it.
2: Nailed it.
0: On the head.
2: You, my friend, are a genius.
0: Where are you calling from?
12: Calling on Caribou.
0: All right. Thanks for playing. Hi, you're on Small Change.
13: Is the stairs 72 stairs?
0: Oh, really close. A little bit more. You want another guess?
13: Sure. 85?
2: You know what? I'm going to give it to you. Close. It's 100.
0: 100 steps.
2: Yeah. Wow, isn't that crazy?
0: Good work. Nice guess. Where are you calling from?
13: On the road. Is Mr. Belanti there?
2: Whoa, wait a minute. We have no recognition of such name. We have recognition.
0: Thanks for playing.
2: I love it. That was adorable.
0: Hi, you're on Small Change.
14: I got a wild guess. How about Bonnie Raitt?
2: Ooh,
0: that's a great
2: artist. And it would not be surprised, but that's not the artist we're looking for.
0: You want to take another
2: right
0: guess?
2: Right gender.
14: I don't even have a clue. My backyard is still water.
0: All right. Thanks for playing. Hi, you're on Small Change.
15: A Renaissance Festival question. Is that Minnesota?
0: Unfortunately, it's not.
2: And the reason why it's not is that this state, their festival actually goes longer. So that's why they get there.
0: And everything's bigger in that state.
2: Yeah, everything's bigger in that state.
0: You want another guess?
15: California.
2: He said Texas. We're giving it to him. He said Texas. He got the ding.
0: The answer is
2: the
0: Texas.
2: The ding was already loaded when he said Texas.
0: Very good. Where are you calling from?
15: Feminine side of Lost Loon Valley.
0: All right. Thanks for playing. Hi, you're on Small Change.
16: Hi. I think it was Christina Aguilera.
0: Oh, very good.
2: Oh, sorry. I just got excited because... because I didn't think people were going
0: to
2: get that one.
0: Do you want to take a guess on as to how many tickets she actually sold?
16: No, I just remember the year was 2000.
2: Yes, yeah.
10: What a great year.
2: 22,117 tickets.
0: Were you at that concert?
2: Yeah.
16: I was not, but my niece was.
2: Yeah. Okay. Wow. She say it was a good show?
16: She did, and we were just talking about this the other day. So that's why awesome. I knew.
0: Very topical.
2: Yeah,
0: Where are you calling from?
16: Pike Lake.
0: All right. Thanks for playing. Okay, DJ Scantron, you got some more questions for us?
2: We do. All right. What famous singer was actually employed at the Minnesota Renaissance Festival selling pickles? How many acres is the Minnesota Renaissance Festival fairgrounds? How many people visit the Minnesota Renaissance Festival every year? And last, in 2018, how many of the infamous turkey legs did the Renaissance Festival sell?
0: In 2018.
2: In 2018.
0: Not 2020.
2: No, we're not going where the data got skewed after that.
0: I guess so.
2: Because the number was so high, they had they were worried about the turkeys. Worried about the turkeys.
0: Here we go. Hi, you're on Small Change.
16: 400 acres.
2: Correct.
0: Oh, my God.
2: Correct.
0: Wow.
2: Well done. This sounds like our Hayward friend.
0: Well, I think it's Cabin on Caribou.
2: Oh, all right. Let's see.
0: Where are you calling from?
16: Yep, Cabin on Cabin.
2: Oh, nailed it. Crafty.
0: Ding
2: crafty.
0: For DJ Quiet Lunch on that one.
2: Yeah.
0: All right.
2: No, you'll get it.
0: All right. Thanks for playing. Hi, you're on Small Change.
17: How about 5,000 turkey legs?
0: Ooh, way more.
2: The turkeys wish there was only 5,000.
0: Want another guess?
2: That's way more.
17: Yeah. What about a 5,000 pair of turkey legs?
2: Even more than that.
0: Yeah.
2: Even more.
17: Okay, Bay.
0: Thanks, Bay. Hi, you're on Small Change.
18: Yeah, was it something like 300,000 turkey legs?
0: No. Yes. Not 300,000.
18: Okay.
0: Where are you calling from?
18: Cupcake.
0: All right. Thanks for playing. All right, folks. We're still looking for the famous singer who started his career, selling pickles at the Minnesota Renaissance Festival. How many people visit the Minnesota Renaissance Festival every year? And then specifically in 2018, how many turkey legs did the Renfest sell? All right, full board here. Hi, you're on Small Change.
19: Yeah, I think Prince used to be a pickle seller at the Renaissance Festival.
0: I think that he worked there, but I don't think he sold pickles.
19: Oh, you got to be kidding me.
0: I know.
20: You got another guess for us, though?
0: Yeah.
19: No. At that point, it's too depressing.
0: Oh, I'm sorry. Where are you calling from?
19: Oh, Arden Hill Swamp.
0: All right, thanks for playing. Hi, you're on Small Change.
21: 90,000 turkey legs?
0: You're close, but a little high.
21: Okay.
0: Want to guess again?
21: How about 75,000?
0: You know what?
2: Well, let's give it. We're gonna give it. We're at 64,000 turkey lays.
0: Very good guess.
2: 64.
21: Thank you.
0: All right. Where are you calling from?
21: Dumpling Gold.
0: All right. Thanks for playing. Hi, on Small Change.
22: Jason Mraz, sold pickles.
0: Nailed it. While he was singing, I guess.
2: No, I think that's why he got into singing. He's like, you know what, this pickle business
0: I don't
2: is
0: want to sell any more
2: me.
0: Pickles.
2: It is not for
0: All
2: me.
0: All right. Where are you calling from?
22: Cabin on Caribou.
0: Thanks for playing. Hi, you're on Small Change. Hello, you're on Small Change. Hi, you're on Small Change.
23: 42,000.
0: What's your guess on that? On how many people visit?
23: How many turkey legs they sell there?
2: Oh, nope.
0: The answer was 64,000. We got that one. But do you want to take a guess as to how many people visit the Renaissance Festival every year?
23: Yeah, 1.2 million.
0: Ooh, too high, but good guess. Where are you calling from?
23: Dump Tower.
0: All right, thanks for playing. All right, we'll go ahead and move on. If somebody wants to call in later in the show, if you think you know how many people visit every year to the Renaissance Festival, let us know. But Dr. Quinn, you want to give us some more questions?
20: Sure. All right. Why not? So,
1: The next set of questions are gotcha questions.
0: Gotcha.
1: All right. So hopefully I get you.
0: Okay. Very good.
1: How many bones are in the average human body?
0: Okay.
1: What is the smallest prime number?
0: Mm-hmm.
1: And what gas do plants absorb from the atmosphere?
0: All right. Let's go to the boards. Hi, you're on Small Change.
3: 206 bones.
0: Ooh, boom. Not, we're not getting
2: Nailed
0: you.
2: It.
0: You got
2: Nailed
0: it.
2: Nailed it.
0: Do you have no another surprises. Guess?
3: 800,000 who go to the Renaissance Festival.
0: Thanks for trying. That's a little too high on that one, though, but good guess. Where are you calling from?
3: Gavin on Caribou.
0: Thanks for playing. Hi, you're on Small Change.
10: Hi there. Plants absorb carbon dioxide.
0: Nailed it. Very good. You got another guess for us? You know what the smallest prime number is?
10: Two.
0: Yeah. Double ding.
2: You're going to get the double ding. I broke the bell. I was so excited.
0: There we go.
2: There we got it. It's fixed.
10: I'll take it.
0: Where are you calling from?
10: Usually in Chanhassen, but right now on Highway 61.
0: All right. We'll
2: drive
0: see you in a bit.
2: Careful. Drive yes. careful.
0: Thanks for playing. All right. Dr. Quinn, you got some more questions for us?
1: I do. What is the largest ocean on Earth?
0: Okay.
1: How many months have 28 days?
0: Mm.
1: What has hands but cannot clap?
0: All right. Hi, you're on Small Change.
20: How about eight? Renaissance Festival, 825,000.
0: No.
2: Still too high.
0: Way too high. Cut it in. You want to try again? Another guess?
20: 475.
0: Let's give it.
2: We're just going to give it. About 300 plus thousand.
0: Yeah, 300 plus is what we had. Good guess. Give him a ding.
2: We're going to give you a ding.
0: Where are you calling from?
20: East Edina.
0: Thanks for playing. Hi, you're on Small Change.
24: Small Change. Is it a clock that has hands and can't flap?
0: Nailed it. We're not getting
2: well
0: you.
2: Well done. Too smart.
0: Do you have another guess for us on one of the other questions?
24: No, that's it.
0: All right. Where are you calling from?
24: Foggy Hill Road.
0: Thanks for playing. Hi, you're on Small Change.
25: 12 months have 28 days.
0: Oh, we did not get you. You are right. They all have 28 days.
2: Our listeners are
0: too smart.
1: Too smart.
0: Do you have another guess for us? You know, the largest ocean on Earth?
25: Pacific.
0: Yep.
2: Oh, you're going to get the double ding.
0: Double ding.
2: You earned it.
0: Yes,
2: there
0: absolutely.
2: It is.
0: Absolutely. Where are you calling from?
3: Gavin on Caribou.
0: Gavin, a nice work. Yep. All right.
2: They're dominating up there. They are.
0: You got some more questions there for us, Dr. Quinn?
1: I do. So what can travel around the world

0: right now.
1: Where are you calling from?
2: On the road.
1: On the road. All right. Be safe and have fun.
0: I hope you're not driving. You don't sound like you should be driving. So pull over and have someone else drive.
1: Thanks for playing. Hi, you're on Small Change.
3: Yeah, something you can catch but you can't throw is a cold.
1: Yes, very good. Good work. And do you have our last question out there? Do you have a guess for that one?
3: What was it?
0: A cowboy rode into town on Friday. He stayed for 3 days and left on Friday. How is that even possible?
3: I don't got it.
1: Don't know. All right. Where are you calling from?
3: Okay.
1: Thanks for playing. Okay. Hi, you're on Small Change.
4: Hi, the cowboy question is, his horse's name is Friday.
1: Oh, nailed it. You got it right.
0: You got it. Very good. Well done. Well done.
1: We could not get you. Where are you calling from?
4: Kristen's birthday party.
1: All right.
0: Happy birthday, Kristen.
1: Very good. Thanks for playing. All right. Dr. Quinn, did you get anybody?
5: No, I didn't.
1: Those are great questions. We've just got some really sharp listeners.
5: Yes, they are.
0: Smart. They're dialed in on this Labor Day Friday.
5: They're using their noodle, not
0: they
5: Google.
0: They are using their noodle, not their Google.
1: Good job. No, exercise that brain, folks. All right. DJ Scantron, you're up next, and you're bringing the second round of music trivia.
0: You know, and I'm kind of going with the summer theme. These are all summer jams that I vividly remember throughout my 22 years of life. I'm actually a lot older than this, but, you know,
1: we'll go with it. They can only hear us.
0: They can't see us. You can't see how old I am.
1: All right. Okay, so folks, music trivia, you know the deal. We're looking for the name of the artist and the song. Those are your two guests. And here we go.

0: Hi, on Small Change.
1: Hi, yes. Is it Smashing Pumpkins 1979?
0: Nailed it. Very good.
2: Those of you driving up the highway, windows down, blast that song. You will not regret it. No regrets.
0: Where are you calling from?
1: No regrets.
0: Regrets.
1: This is Chatham.
0: Of course it is. Thanks for playing, Chatham. All right. The Smashing Pumpkins. Good pick, DJ Scantron. One of my faves.
2: It's a fun one.
0: Here we go. Next one.
3: Американская фирма Transceptor Technology приступила к производству компьютеров персональный спутник.

0: Hi, you're on Small Change. Oh. 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
1: Small Change.
2: Hey, is this I Got the Power?
0: The Power, you got it. Do you know who sings it?
2: CNC Music Factory.
0: Oh, good guess, but
3: we're going to give you the single ding.
0: Single ding for the name of the song. Where are you calling from?
2: Your mom's house.
0: Oh.
3: Say hi to your mom.

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1: Hi, is this the Power by the Snap?
0: You got it. Very good. Double ding.
2: Fun fact about that song, it's a good song to do the cabbage patch to and then break right into the sprinkler.
3: Are you going to show us the cabbage patch?
2: Well, unfortunately, the listeners can't see it.
0: And
2: but
0: you just told them you were 22 years old. There's no way you're 22 and know what those dance moves are.
2: YouTube for days.
0: Where are you calling from?
1: Gunslinkle.
0: All right. Thanks for playing. All right. Here we go. Next song.

0: Hi, on Small Change.
1: Well, it's for sure Gordon Lightfoot.
0: It is.
1: It's not Edmund Fitzgerald.
0: It is not.
2: Nope.
1: It's the other song he sang.
0: It is.
2: Well, let's be a Gordon Lightfoot one of more than two
0: one
2: songs.
0: Of the, yes, yes. But you don't know it?
1: No, sorry.
0: All right. That's all right. You got one ding. Where are you calling from?
1: East Edina.
0: All right. Thanks for playing.

0: Hi, you're on Small Change.
1: Yes, Summertime Dream.
0: Yes, by Gordon Lightfoot. Very good.
2: You can tell who our, you know, good connoisseurs of music are that listen to us, because Gordon Lightfoot does throw down some jams.
0: Yes, he does. Where are you calling from?
1: I'm calling from Cupcake.
0: All right, thanks for playing. And thank you, DJ Scantron, for bringing us folks up here on Lake Superior a different Gordon Lightfoot song than The Wreck of the Edmund Fitzgerald.
2: You got to mix it up a little bit, right? I was sad to hear the other song by Gordon Lightfoot.
0: He's got a lot
2: Did
0: of them.
2: Did he have those? Another song? Yes, he's got a few.
0: All right, here we go. We got a few more songs here in Music Trivia. Here's the next one.

0: Hi, you're on Small Change.
1: Yeah, that would be Boys of Summer, Don Henley.
0: You got it. Very good. Double ding.
2: Double ding for sure.
0: Nice work. Where are you calling from?
1: Oh, awesome. Busy Falcon Heights.
0: All right. Well, don't work too hard.
2: Take her easy.
0: All right. Thanks for playing.
1: Never will. Yes. Well, fair time is in town.
0: Oh, there we go. That's true. Yes. There we go. Thanks for playing. All right. We got a couple more here, folks. Here's the next song.

0: Hi, you're on Small Change.
1: Hi, is it I Remember Yesterday by Donna Summer?
0: It is. Ooh, very good.
2: Another double ding.
3: Double ding, double ding. I had a neighbor that had an unhealthy obsession with Donna Summer. Just played it all summer long, windows down, on the vinyl. Well, back when I was 22.
0: Back when you were 22.
3: Great song.
0: Where are you calling from?
1: It's like gold.
0: All right, thanks for playing. Okay. You know, that song came on, and I even said, like, I don't know if I know this one, and... Yeah, it's just me.
3: Like Gordon Lightfoot, Donna Summer had more than one song.
0: I mean, I know Donna Summer, but very good. Okay. Well, it looks like we've got one more song here on this second round of music trivia. So I'm going to get that queued up here and here.
3: We're going to make this one a little tough, aren't we? Like
0: I think so, yeah.
3: We got to really test the chops of our listeners.
0: The listeners who are regulars, they understand what happens on the last song of music trivia, I think. But
2: okay, what happens?
3: Well, we can't say.
0: Yeah.
3: But is it safe to say that we've been generous on some cues and some hints, but this one we're firm.
0: We're not giving.
3: There is
0: you
3: no,
0: got to know.
3: Yep, there's no quarter.
0: You got to pick up what we're putting down and get the answer right on the nose.
3: Okay. So folks, buckle down. All right,
0: here we go.

0: Hi, you're on Small Change.
1: Jimi Hendrix.
0: It's not Jimi Hendrix.
2: Ooh.
0: Good guess. You got another guess?
1: No.
0: All right, where are you calling from?
1: Gavin on Caribou.
0: Thanks for playing. Hi, you're on Small Change.
3: It sounds like Gently My Guitar Weeps.
0: That's the name of the song. Who are
3: All
0: we
3: right.
0: looking for?
3: There's a lot of versions, but the originals were the Beatles, but that sounds like the Hall of Fame show with Tom.
0: It is. Do you know who's on the guitar solo?
3: Mr. Prince.
2: Okay. Yeah. You get five dings.
0: That's what we
2: were
0: looking
2: for. You got the Hall of Fame, you got the name, and you got that amazing guitar solo. And absolutely. Give props to the Jimi Hendrix, also a really good guitar player. But
0: where are you calling from?
3: End of the road in Birchwood.
0: All right. Thanks for playing.

All right. We just wanted to give you folks a little bit more of that. Hey, everybody. Thank you so much. This is DJ Quiet Lunch. On behalf of Dr. Quinn and DJ Scantron and myself, thanks for joining us for Small Change tonight. Be sure to tune in next Friday for our first broadcast of the season of Cook County Vikings football as the Vikings take on the Mariners from Silver Bay, the Battle of the Bays, next week on Friday. 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And the time is 8 o'clock. 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

And that was Cat Stevens with Wild World. And before that was the Isley Brothers, It's Your Thing. And we started off with CCR, Run Through the Jungle. Well, thank you for joining us tonight. This is Boomer Jam, and I am D-Dub. Before we get back to the music, let me get you caught up on the weather. Here in the Bay of Grand Marais, it's 67 degrees, humidity 79%, wind speeds coming out of the east at 8 miles an hour. Your forecast for tonight, mostly cloudy, with a low around 58. Northeast wind around 10 miles an hour, with gusts as high as 25 miles an hour. Saturday, mostly sunny, with a high near 65. East wind 5 to 10 miles an hour, with gusts as high as 15 miles an hour. Saturday night, mostly clear, with a low around 54. Northeast wind around 5 miles an hour. Then for your Sunday, partly sunny, with a high near 67. East wind around 5 miles an hour. And that's your forecast for the Bay of Grand Marais. 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

0: And that's James Taylor, Fire and Rain. And before that was The Temptations, Ain't Too Proud to Beg. And we started off with The Kinks, Lola.
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And that was Jim Croce with Bad, Bad Leroy Brown. And before that was Aretha Franklin, Respect. And we started off with The Who, Squeeze Box. The time is 8:29, and this is Boomer Jam on WTIP.

0: And that's Linda Ronstadt, You're No Good. And before that was Marvin Gaye, I Heard It Through the Grapevine. And we started off with the Eagles, James Dean.
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And on that superset, the Rolling Stones, Start Me Up. And before that was Harry Chapin, W-O-L-D-D-D. And before that were the Supremes, You Can't Hurry Love. And before that was Steve Miller Band, Rockin' Me. And we started off with Grand Funk Railroad, Some Kind of Wonderful. And to that last phone call, thank you. Kind words mean so much. The time is 9 p.m., and you're listening to North Shore Community Radio, broadcasting at 90.7 FM WTIP Grand Marais, 90.1 FM WGPO Grand Portage, 89.1 FM WKEK Gunflint Lake, and on the web at WTIP.org. Thank you for joining us tonight. This is Boomer Jam, and I am D-Dub. Before we get back to the music, let me tell you about the weather. Here in the Bay of Grand Marais at 67 degrees, humidity 79%, wind speeds coming out of the east at 7 miles an hour. Forecast for tonight, mostly cloudy, with a low around 58. Northeast wind around 10 miles an hour with gusts as high as 20 miles an hour. Saturday, mostly sunny, with a high near 65. East wind 5 to 10 miles an hour, with gusts as high as 15 miles an hour. Saturday night, mostly clear, with a low around 54. Northeast wind around 5 miles an hour. And then for you Sunday, partly sunny, with a high near 67. East wind around 5 miles an hour. And that's your forecast for the Bay of Grand Marais.

And that was Tom Petty and the Heartbreakers, American Girl. And before that was Wilson Pickett, Mustang Sally. And we started off with BTO, You Ain't Seen Nothing Yet. And to the gentleman that just called from Eagan, turn it up.

0: And that's Carly Simon. You're so vain. And before that was Sam and Dave. Hold on, I'm coming. And we started off with Fleetwood Mac. Don't stop.
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And before that was Otis Redding, Hard to Handle. And we started off with a Bad Company, Feel Like Making Love. The time is 9:33, and this is Boomer Jam on WTIP.

0: And that's Crosby, Stills, and Nash, Marrakesh Express. And before that was the Spinners. Could it be I'm falling in love? And we started off with the Doobie Brothers, China Grove.
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0: And that's America, Sister Golden Hair. And before that was Gladys Knight and the Pips, Neither One of Us. And we started off with ELO, Don't Bring Me Down.
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0: And that's the Staple Singers with I'll Take You There. Well, the time is 10 p.m. And you're listening to North Shore Community Radio broadcasting at 90.7 FM WTIP Grand Marais, 90.1 FM WGPO Grand Portage, 89.1 FM WKEK Gunflint Lake, and on the web at WTIP.org. Well, I hope you enjoyed the show tonight. This has been Boomer Jam, and I am D-Dub. And before I turn it over to Nick Spitzer with American Roots, let me tell you about the weather. And here in the Bay of Grand Marais, it is 67 degrees, humidity 76%, wind speeds coming out of the east at 6 miles an hour. Your forecast for tonight, mostly cloudy, with a low around 58. Northeast wind 5 to 10 miles an hour with gusts as high as 15 miles an hour. Saturday, mostly sunny, with a high near 65. East wind 5 to 10 miles an hour with gusts as high as 15 miles an hour. And then Saturday night, mostly clear, with a low around 54. Northeast wind around 5 miles an hour. And then for your Sunday, partly sunny, with a high near 67. East wind around 5 miles an hour.
1: This is American Roots Live for Labor Day weekend with some favorite performances from our series of concerts created with the New Orleans Jazz National Historical Park. This hour we've got jazz sax man Donald Harrison and Haitian-American songstress, cellist, and banjo player Layla McCallum. To kick it off, we asked the Pine Leaf Boys to make a big journey across the Atchafalaya Swamp from Lafayette and their South Louisiana Cajun Prairie homeland down the Mississippi River to New Orleans to plan a live stream as the pandemic closed the dance halls of French Louisiana. It's Pine Leaf Boy Two-Step on American Roots.

0: Hey, is it hard to play dance music when there's nobody dancing?
1: Yes, it is very
2: But they
1: hard
2: are dancing.
0: Oh, we just can't see them.
2: They are dancing.
0: Right. I see you got that accordion. Is that one you made or your daddy made? Who made that one?
2: My dad made this for me. It's my first accordion.
0: Is that right?
2: Yeah, my dad made it for me. He gave it to me when I was about 13. And this was made from a tree that my grandfather planted. Yeah, and when he died, the tree had died shortly after. True, my dad cut the tree down. It was a dead tree at that point. It was a sassafras tree. And made this accordion.
0: That is roots music.
2: Yeah, absolutely. I actually ran over it one time with my car. Oh, I shouldn't say that. My dad might hear that. But I had to put it behind my car one time and ran over it, and it was fine.
0: Well, it sounds good, so we just got to keep asking you to, you know, blow a little bit of air there.
2: We can do that. This is one we recorded on our last CD.
0: And it's I Love You Always?
2: Yeah, I Love You Always or I Love You Still. In French, it can be either or. You know, je t'aime toujours. So I guess it depends on the context.
0: So is this a waltz or a two-step?
2: Two-step.
0: All right.
2: And the waltz, you know, every two-step has a common waltz. So this one comes from the Reno Waltz, which is a famous Cajun waltz. So if you play it as a waltz, you have a whole new song.
0: There you go.
2: You know, so sometimes we'll take every song and just play the opposite, you know. So here we go. Je t'aime toujours.

0: This is American Roots, and we've got the Pine Leaf Boys who are bringing us the classic sound of Cajun music. They're very current and contemporary, but y'all dig deep into the roots for your sound, your repertoire.
1: We do. We go pretty on both ends of the spectrum, I find. You know, we love the old stuff, but we love new stuff, too. We have different influences from rockabilly to country to jazz music. We try to incorporate all of our different genres that we love into our music.
0: Yeah. Yeah, and Drew Simon was playing the T-Fair back there this time.
2: I was, yeah, a little bit, yeah.
0: Yeah, you're a good multitasker, Drew. I mean, you can sing and play T-Fair at the same time.
2: I've been doing it a while. I'm just getting used to it now.
0: Yeah.
2: A long time.
1: It's not easy to do. It's like rubbing your belly and patting your head kind of thing, you know?
0: Yeah?
1: Do all that at the same time.
0: Yeah. All right. Yeah. Well, I'm sure there are unusual talents all over here in the Pine Leaf Boys, and we'll find out about more of them, but what's next?
1: Well, we can do one that's kind of fun. It's called Allons Rock and Roll.
0: Yeah, well, Allons Rock and Roll. I think that means let's rock and roll.
1: Very good.
0: Yeah. It's French.
1: That's
0: Cajun
1: some,
0: French.
1: French 101 right there. Yeah. We'll do this for our bass player who's at home, Thomas David, because of social quarantine, and they told us only four. But I hope he's at home right now playing the bass, you know. I'm sure he's at home right now playing with us, you know. Maybe we can add him to the feed.
0: Yeah, we'll add it in a later
1: right,
0: track.
1: Right. All right, here we go. It's called Allons Rock and Roll. Let's go rock and roll.

0: Your dad is a deep traditionalist, makes accordions, plays fiddle. How does he feel about all the changing music? You know, his son's out there playing French music all over the world. I'm sure he's proud of you, but does he have an opinion on any of this?
1: He likes the really old stuff, is no question. You know, anything like 1960 and before, you know, from, you know, he loves all that stuff. He doesn't really relate or understand the more evolutionary Cajun music, like what's happening after all that, you know?
0: You mean there's a difference between a father and a son in Cajun culture, generationally? What are we talking about here?
1: Yeah, my dad was born in 1940.
0: Uh-huh.
1: Right, so he just loves old... My dad likes the kind of music, he says, that when the power goes out, you can still play. That's what he likes, nothing electric, which is weird because he asked me to play electric keyboard in the family band many years later.
0: You know, speaking of the keyboard, we do have a piano here.
1: I noticed, it's a little honky-tonk.
0: Yeah, and I know you're not alienated by honky-tonk pianos.
1: No, that's my first love was the piano.
0: Is it?
1: Yeah. Which in Cajun music, you don't hear too much piano, because when you do hear it, they usually only play these last 10 buttons, you know, on the piano. It's always like... They don't realize there's a whole another like 70 something.
0: So but you, however, have
1: my
0: gone.
1: My goal is to play the other 70 buttons on the keyboard. So yeah,
0: Wilson Savoy at the 88s.
1: So it's called "Keep Your Hands Off of It," which I think is very relevant in this day and age.

0: All right. Wilson Savoy on the piano. How about that? But that's wonderful to hear you doing that.
1: Well, thank you.
0: Yeah. So what should we go on with here, gentlemen?
1: Well, I'm going to do one that I like to play. It's called Mes Chats Yeux Noirs, Little Dark Eyes. About a man, he's sitting on his porch in his rocking chair, watching the sun go down, waiting for his loved one to come home.

0: Little Dark Eyes, Wilson Savoy, accordion, Jean Bertrand, guitar, Chris Segura, fiddle, and Drew Simone, drums. The Pine Leaf Boys with a classic Cajun waltz, live on American Roots from Esplanade Studios. 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

I'm Nick Spitzer. This is American Roots Live with Layla McCalla and friends, part of an online and broadcast concert series created with the New Orleans Jazz National Historical Park. Layla's a New York City native, born to Haitian parents, now raising her own family in the Crescent City. She got a start here, busking with her cello in the French Quarter. Layla sings in French, Creole, and English. She's reached to the family's Haitian roots in her music. Layla was a member of the Carolina Chocolate Drops and has since recorded several albums, including the Capitalist Blues in 2019. She's also a member of the group Our Native Daughters, which includes Chocolate Drops bandmate Rhiannon Giddens. Here now, Layla McCalla and friends from Marini Studios on American Roots Live.

0: Girl.
1: Yeah, that's a song called Girl. It comes from a Langston Hughes poem. Mm-hmm. Actually, part of my my escape from New York and coming down to New Orleans, I was really trying to find my creative voice, and I had written a handful of songs to Langston Hughes' poetry, and for me it was such a big part of making me believe that I was an artist, accessing these words and bringing them to life with music. And then I thought, well, maybe I could do that with my own words too. And so, yeah, that's a song from my first record, Varicolored Songs.
0: So great to hear you playing the cello with that.
1: Thank you.
0: That's really amazing. So let's see, who have we got here? What's the lineup?
1: So we have Pete Olinchu on bass, who's been touring as part of my band for the past few years. Cedric Watson, an old friend.
0: Yeah, we know Cedric. Yeah, looking good tonight, Cedric.
1: Renowned.
0: Nice outfit
1: Creole
0: there, buddy.
1: Musician, fiddle, accordion. He plays banjo. He's an amazing, amazing musician.
0: Il parle créole et français.
1: Oui.
0: Yeah, he's the all-around man.
1: Yeah, and Don Vappi. I think the first time I saw Don Vappi play was at the Columns Hotel years ago. And I asked you if you would give me a banjo lesson. You told me I just needed to go home and play and follow my ear. So here we are.
0: And Don has been here on the Golden Hour. We work with him on American Roots, and he's back. So, you know, we can't keep him away. So, but I mean, the nice thing is that you've got two guys, I've been calling them the native sons of Louisiana, who have been deeply involved in Creole music and culture, one from the rural side in Lafayette, and Don right here in New Orleans. And so that kind of intersects with some of your interests.
1: Absolutely. Yeah. And actually, the next song that we're going to play is one of the first songs that I learned how to sing in Creole. This is a song called La Tibonite. And you know, I was really curious about being in New Orleans, and I saw that there was the scene of, you know, a lot of people playing traditional New Orleans jazz and the Lindy Hop and the dance. And I like really fell in love with that scene, but I felt like the people my age, it was very white. And so it started to kind of make me think, well, what does traditional Haitian music sound like? And so I started finding all of these different sort of strands of traditional Haitian music in the same way that I was discovering all this Louisiana Creole music and understanding the strands there. Mm-hmm. La Tibonite is a region in Haiti, and it's also a river. And so the song is about a bad harvest. And it says, when I go to the valley, they tell me that the sun is ill and it's lying still. When I went to go see the sun, I found the sun was sleeping. When I came back, I found the sun had died. And it hurts my heart to have to bury the sun. And it was just like, it's like, I have to sing this song. So,

0: That's beautiful. Love to hear how you all are sounding together. I know you don't play together on a regular basis, yeah. But what have you found listening to Louisiana Creole music? I mean, jazz, Creole jazz, and of course, Zydeco. Are there things that touch you in terms of your interest in Haiti and other musics in the world?
1: I mean, well, the first thing, of course, is the language, you know. For me, it's been a journey of learning the language and being able to actually interpret, you know, what is being spoken about. But also, I think musically, the melodies are sort of idiosyncratic, and there's a lot of, like, the song forms kind of tend to follow the melody, and I find that in Cajun and Creole music from Louisiana. And to me, it's all kind of Creole music, but
0: it's a Creolizing world out there too. Right, we've all begun to learn.
1: So yeah, I think that that's been something that's been interesting, just musically. It's kind of like I find myself kind of knowing the form based on what I'm singing, and then when I have to define it, it's a little bit less clear cut.
0: Layla, what's next? I see you got the banjo.
1: I'm going to play banjo on this song. I found this song, I guess, right after the earthquake in Haiti, there was a box set came out. I think it was through Smithsonian Folkways. Anyway, it was called the Haiti Box Set, and it was recordings that Alan Lomax had made in Haiti in the 1930s. And I think there are something like 10 discs on there that are different themes. And I found this one on the Troubadour CD, and this one's called Comença Ufe, and it's kind of a heartbreaker. It's about a woman who's gotten her heart broken by someone who's wealthier than her, who she thought was going to marry her and pull her out of poverty, but it's a no-go. So the song's title is Comença Ufe, which means, Carmen, what are you going to do?

0: I can hear them. What came first, the cello, the banjo, or the guitar? I mean, you sought out language little by little. Where did you seek out music?
1: I started playing cello when I was 8 years old through the public school system in Maplewood, New Jersey. Mm-hmm. And totally by accident, I didn't know what a cello was. And I found out, I was very disappointed at first, but it's the happiest accident of my life.
0: What did you want to play? I mean, drums or?
1: I thought the cello was a piccolo.
0: Oh.
1: And I thought I was going to be playing a cute little woodwind instrument, and I got this big wooden chamber instead.
0: Yeah.
1: And then, you know, not enough kids signed up for cello, so I kind of got stuck playing it. And I always say, you know, I was terrible for years, really, really bad. And then something clicked, and I started to be able to make sound on this instrument. And one of my teachers that really changed my life recently passed away. His name was Andre Emelianoff, and he was a cello professor at Juilliard. But I would go to his house when I was maybe 12, 13. Yeah, I look back on that time in my life, and it was really when I started to fall in love with music and imagine that I could be a musician one day. Mm. I had no idea what that meant, but I was like, this is
0: something,
1: what I want to do
0: something's
1: forever.
0: Coming. But you, when you were first in New Orleans, you played cello on the streets.
1: I think that at that time, I was kind of like, well, this is what I have. I have Bach. You know, and it was really interesting actually to play, you know, Bach cello suites and Baroque music in that colonial architecture. You know, a lot of those buildings come from the time that this music was sort of being made and popularized. And I think it was different, you know, for me it was like a chance to really connect with my instrument, and I think people responded to that, and I always knew that that was not a sustainable route.
0: Do you get a lot in the hat?
1: Yes.
0: Well, there you go.
1: Yeah. I mean, sometimes I'm like, maybe I should get back out there, you know, because it's not a bad.
0: And there are some people who do make a pretty good living on the streets here selling CDs, and but it's not for everybody that way. But, you know, making our way in the social order is something you've addressed in a song and a record, the Capitalist Blues.
1: Yeah.
0: Yeah. How did you come to write that?
1: Times.
0: Aside from having the Capitalist Blues.
1: I think that I wrote this song thinking about just the rat race, you know, and if there's one thing that we can see from this whole coronavirus experience is that the rat race can come to a screeching halt and you still have to figure out your life.

0: Capitalist Blues. Singer and songwriter Layla McCalla on banjo, with Don Vappy, also on banjo, Cedric Watson fiddle, and Peter Lynchu bass. 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
0: This is American Roots Live for Labor Day weekend with saxophonist Donald Harrison and his quintet. Donald Harrison is a musician and composer with a family lineage in the Afro culture of New Orleans Carnival. He's been chief of Guardians of the Flame and is also recognized as Big Chief of Congo Square. Donald spent years in New York City with Art Blakey's Jazz Messengers and later co-led a modern jazz band with fellow New Orleanian trumpeter Terrence Blanchard. He's performed with many jazz masters, from Miles Davis to Eddie Palmieri, and has created new stylings of jazz second-line tradition, nouveau swing, blending hip-hop, funk, and soul, and quantum jazz, as well as classical music. I asked Donald about his life in music, from growing up in New Orleans to playing with Art Blakey in New York and putting his own stamp on modern jazz.
2: Well, I realized in high school, two things happened. One, I read that Charlie Parker's quote, "If you didn't live it, it won't come out of your horn." And it had a profound effect on me. And I realized that since I came from New Orleans and all of the generations who innovated jazz were still alive, I made a mission to go live playing with every generation of jazz masters to be good enough to play with them. And some kind of way I was fortunate and got some luck, and I was able to play with all of those generations. And then I started hearing that everything is connected and the connections between all the music.
0: Well, your family is special in the city. I mean, I've heard the stories of your mom and dad and playing records and talking it all over and the power and importance of raising your consciousness. Say a little bit about your mom and dad.
2: One thing is that we listened to all types of music at home. And I never felt the need to not like a kind of a style of music. You know, we listened to music, the UNESCO series, African music, Ravi Shankar, and Indian music, musicals, everything, every era of jazz, Mr. Big Stuff, Etta James, Charlie Pride, everybody, you know.
0: Did you say Charlie Pride or Charlie Parker?
2: Charlie Parker and Charlie Pride. and Maceo Parker, the Parker. Maceo, I call him and Charlie Parker the Parker brothers. And he's, you know, he's the father of, one of the fathers of funk saxophone.
0: Oh, just
2: and
0: amazing.
2: Just, yeah, he's a force of nature.
0: Yeah.
2: As Charlie Parker was, and he's my hero.
0: Yeah. Quite a family there. I mean, you all have been able to cut many paths, and you've helped New Orleanians of all kinds raise their consciousness and their way of thinking about their humanity and how different we are and how connected we are at the same time. It's an amazing service the Harrisons have provided us.
2: You know, it's just... you just get up and do your best. I always say my motto was do my best and get out of the way. So, you know, if you get up every day and you did your best, then that's all you can ask of yourself and anybody else can ask of you. Yeah. And these gentlemen, they're a testament to hard work. My family, you look at my three nephews and my daughter, they're all hard workers. And you can see my nephew plays trumpet, Christian Scotty. He also started in this band.
0: Amazing Christian Scott.
2: And,
0: yeah.
2: A lot of young guys, and we're still like a family. We got a gigantic family now.
0: Well,
2: big family.
0: Three of the folks you got here, and then younger generation are your students. I mean, in the same sense, you learned from your mom and dad, and Art Blakey, and all the different people you went out in the world with. They've learned from you.
2: Yeah, we learn from each other because they know a lot of stuff. So sometimes I'm asking them questions. Did you hear this? And they say, yeah. And they play it for me and show me how, and we put things together. So I'm passing down what I learned from the old masters, and they're teaching me the stuff that the young people are doing. So it's a simpatico.
3: Yeah. Donald, what do we got coming up here?
2: Well, we were talking about Charlie Parker, and this is a song I wrote for him. It's called One for Bird. The original title was Christopher Jr., but many people didn't know that his middle name was Christopher, and then he had a suffix Jr. Uh-huh. So I said, let's call it One for Bird. They'll get it then.
3: Yeah, Bird. Everybody knows Bird.
2: You ready? One, two, one.

0: One for Bird. Yeah. I have a feeling there's a lot for Bird in the things you do, but that's the title, One for Bird, right there.
1: You got it right.
0: For Charlie Parker. You know, we got a little bit of time left, and I think many people know you through your family and through seeing you with the Guardians of the Flame over the years. That's got to set you apart from jazz musicians in New York.
1: Well, my father used to tell me and say all the time, you have to start in Africa to understand the culture here. And it comes from Congo Square, the music. And some of the early jazz musicians had family members who were in Congo Square, and they base some of what they do on that tradition and the music. So I've been privy to getting some of the knowledge of the early jazz musicians, what they use from Congo Square in the music, and how we are using it today. So I'm still able to put it in some of the things that we do here on the bandstand.
0: Yeah. Well, you made an amazing record some years ago, I guess in the 90s, Indian Blues, which took contemporary jazz, popular song, Mardi Gras Indian, your father was on it. What would be something that you could give us that ties you to the Mardi Gras Indians but also carries on your jazz life today?
1: We do a host of songs, and I like to call it Afro New Orleans culture. Mm-hmm. And that comes from one of the only African American tribal cultures in America that has links to ancient culture. And so we just keep that continuum. All music is linked to ancient times, but this has specific things, that musical ideas and cultural ideas that are carried forth exactly like they were maybe 10,000 years ago. We're going to start off with a little Iko Iko.
0: That'll keep everybody out there happy, I think.

0: Yeah. Big Chief Donald Harrison with his quintet, Detroit Brooks guitar, Shea Pierre piano, Max Moran bass, and Brian Richburg drums, live from Marini Studios in New Orleans, bringing this hour of our Labor Day weekend show to a close. American Roots Live is produced in collaboration with the National Park Service and our colleagues in the School of Liberal Arts at Tulane University, with support from the National Endowment for the Arts. I'm Nick Spitzer, and this is American Roots from PRX, Public Radio Exchange.
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I'm Nick Spitzer, and this is American Roots Live for Labor Day weekend, with highlights from our series of concerts created with the New Orleans Jazz National Historical Park. This hour, we're all aboard with trumpeter Kermit Ruffins and a never-before-heard set from Ricky Lee Jones. First up, it's Don Vappy and friends. Don is the great New Orleans Creole jazz banjo man, known for keeping the traditional sound alive. But he can take it from New Orleans to Haiti and French West Africa, from jazz to funk, R&B to pop. Live from Marini Studios, here's one from Don's most recent recording, The Blue Book of Storyville. It's a ribald tale of gossip from the late trombonist Kid Ory, Lord Concombe, the other lady, who lives just across Claiborne Avenue.

0: Yeah.
1: Don, tell us a little bit about your relationship to the banjo over the years.
2: You know, I grew up kind of disliking it from the social aspect of it being connected to all those Jim Crow things and all. But actually, when I realized it was an instrument that had come from Africa and was part of, it was actually a big part of our culture by way of Haiti and everything. So, but even before that, before I realized I liked it, when I first worked at Werlein's Music Store, I played a banjo, and the percussiveness and the pitch, the whole thing, it's a funky sound, like the funky tunes in the 70s when I was playing guitar and muting those strings.
0: Mm-hmm.
2: This would have been perfect. This would have been perfect for that.
1: You could have been in James Brown band with that.
2: I could have been.
1: It's a coulda, shoulda, woulda.
2: Get up!
1: Yeah, no, when you mute the strings, it really sounds majorly funky.
2: I'm not even muting them. It's just a staccato sound. With a guitar, you had to kind of...
1: Yeah, yeah.
2: That's muted.
1: Prevent that sustain thing. Yeah, but banjo, you can do it.
2: Banjo is natural for that.
1: Yeah. See? Well, it's a kind of a percussion instrument, too.
2: Exactly.
1: Mean, you got that. Yeah, it could have a snare drum right there.
2: A drum with strings.
1: I like it. So in your family, though, I mean, where do the Vappies connect to jazz over the years? Because I know you didn't start with it, but you kind of recovered it, it seems to me.
2: Well, it was more on my mother's side. It was the Josephs from Donaldsonville, St. James area. That's where my mom was born, up in that area. And, in fact, that's how Richard and I are related. Through the Josephs.
1: You're related to Richard, huh?
2: Yeah.
1: Are you related to anyone else in the band? Or?
2: Only musically.
1: I was going to say, no, or not that we know of.
2: Yeah. Well, you know. Now you sound like Well Monroe.
1: Was he always cracking jokes?
2: Oh, him and Papa John, man, they knew each other. The stories. I'm not going to get into stories here.
1: Yeah. Well, you know, in New Orleans, I mean, everyone jokes about who's related to who all the time. Right. And there's a story of two guys watching a second line go by and somebody's playing trumpet and says, hey, look, that's how you call it on trumpet. And the guy says, no, that's how you call it's brother.
2: Right.
1: That's kind of that... forgetful intimacy that we have around
2: that's
1: here.
2: Frog Joseph did that to me and Wendell Brunius.
1: Is that right?
2: Wendell and I were together on this gig, and Frog was there. And Frog says, he looked at me and said, hey, what you call it? Come here. Go back there and tell how you call it to come over. I won't talk to her. So I'm what you call it.
1: Well, what you call the next tune you gentlemen would like to play?
2: Actually, you know, since we did that Kid Ory tune, which is very much influenced by, I think, the Caribbean and Haitian rhythms and stuff, I kind of want to move forward and do something that you don't normally expect on a banjo. The standard called St. Thomas.
1: Mm-hmm.
2: How's that? Y'all want to play that?

0: They're cheering all over the world, right?
1: Yeah.
0: And of course, we're getting all the banjo fans. The banjo emojis are flying.
1: Oh, cool.
0: And they were getting questions like, how is your banjo tuned, your tuning?
1: A standard tenor tuning.
0: Yeah.
1: In fifths, C, G, D, A.
0: Okay. So what makes it a tenor banjo?
1: Well, it costs $10.
0: Oh, no. Come on.
1: No, I'm kidding. No, it's called a tenor. It's got it's a shorter neck, and it's like a tenor guitar is tuned the same way, that standard. They came about around 1905.
0: Okay.
1: And before that, the necks were longer, and, you know, you have the five string, and the same size neck without the fifth string is called a plectrum banjo. Mm-hmm. And they all have alternate tunings. A lot of people play this banjo with a guitar tuning, like the top four of the guitar, like D, G, B, and E, which is the way I started with it. But then I got hold of a guitar banjo with six strings.
0: So the Gitanjo, is it? Or the Bantar,
1: I forget. A Bantar. It's been called all kinds of things.
0: Yeah.
1: But, so have I. But, I mean, this is a... I just thought I'd tune it tenor one day, and what I found out is... It's probably the preferred banjo in the New Orleans bands because of the horn players, because this open fifths tuning seems to cut through the horns a little better without really banging on it, because you have, that's three octaves there, bro.
0: Mm-hmm.
1: I mean, two octaves. One octave. So instead of having, you have, like, spreading out a chord on a piano.
0: Nice. Know? Well, you know, you're an innovator in a whole other different way in that somebody wrote here, and I know what they're speaking of. They give Don credit for his live streaming daily to get many of us through COVID-19. He's the real life Mr. Rogers. It is a beautiful day in your neighborhood. You sit out in the morning on your porch. You're drinking coffee. You're waving to the people going by in their cars. The roosters are crowing. The birds are chirping. And then you got a music show in the afternoon.
1: I felt like, you know, being in isolation, how can you be with people and in isolation? And they call it social media. So I decided I'd just go live and drink my coffee on the porch and invite whoever. And it almost feels as close as you can feel to sitting down in a coffee shop with people.
0: Yeah.
1: Because they all get their coffee and we laugh and we...
0: You see their names go whizzing by on Facebook.
1: Yeah, and they say things, you know, and how you doing? Where's Millie? She's only been out twice, you know.
0: Yeah.
1: It's fun because everything happens in the moment, and I try to read the comments while I'm playing, which can be a little confusing sometimes.
0: That's serious multitasking.
1: And some of my viewers are really clever and funny.
0: Yeah. So you start laughing in the middle of a song.
1: I start laughing in the middle of a song sometimes.
0: Well, we got a little bit more time here before the clock on the clubhouse wall says it's, got to go. What do you think?
1: Let's do a sing-along. All right, it's the classic, Elaba.
0: Elaba.

0: Jeg elsker øl. Eller bare chéri.
1: Eller bare chéri.
0: Comment ça va?
2: Yeah. Ella Ba, sing along, bringing it home with Don Vappy and friends, live at Marini Studios in New Orleans. 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
2: This is American Roots Live from an online streamed concert series in 2020 and 21 with the New Orleans Jazz National Historical Park. Trumpeter Kermit Ruffins grew up in New Orleans. He swam in the Industrial Canal as a kid, caught bullfrogs for the family to eat, cooked goat, turtles. Kermit began playing in junior high school. In 1983, he co-founded the Rebirth Brass Band and later created the Barbecue Swingers, putting a grill on a truck at his gigs. He still smokes a lot of barbecue, among other things. We're at Esplanade Studios with the man who brings so much joy to New Orleans. It's American Roots Live with Kermit Ruffins and the Barbecue Swingers.

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When that twilight brings that evening breeze,

0: Kermit, how'd you get the name Barbecue Swingers?
1: Well, I woke up one day, Nick, and we was playing a lot of shows at the time, especially at Vaughn's, where we played for 20 years. And I was always tailgating, because I always wanted to cook a little food for the band members on our break time, in between reefer breaks, in between breaks, and you know. And then one time I decided to cook for the whole neighborhood and the whole audience. And I woke up one morning right out of my sleep and said, Kermit Ruffins and the Barbecue Swingers.
0: There you go.
1: So that night, I said it on stage, and I can remember Kevin, my bass player, Kevin saying, so I'm a barbecue swinger now, huh, boss? Never forget.
0: Who are the barbecue swingers you have here with you tonight? Well, these guys have been with you for a long time. Yeah. You want to give them a little...
1: Jerry Anderson, Jerry Barbaran Anderson on the Boom Booms.
0: Yeah, I have Jerry Anderson back there, yeah. And Jerry tells me he went to high school with you.
1: Yeah, he went to Clark Senior High School. Jerry and I have been playing together for about 33 years.
0: He doesn't look any worse for wear.
1: Right.
0: and he's one of Danny Barker's kinfolk.
1: That's right.
0: And, of course, Danny Barker
1: Barbaran.
0: He was a mentor of yours.
1: That's right. Paul Barbaran.
0: Yeah.
1: It's all Jerry kinfolks.
0: Yeah. That's quite a lineage to be in there, Jerry.
1: Well, you don't know the half of it. Jerry is one of the members of the Trim 8 Sidewalk Steppers.
0: Oh, is
1: he? And nobody in the city can outdance Jerry.
0: Is that right? That's how he keeps that slender figure.
1: So that's why he knows. If you can dance like Jerry, you definitely can play the drums like Jerry.
0: That's all right. Well, we're going to have to go to the Jerry School of Dance.
1: Of course.
0: Yeah, we'll all learn how to buck jump.
2: Don't do it. Don't try that at home.
0: So back here on bass, who we got on bass?
1: Kevin Morris. I met Kevin down at the Caledonian, and he was playing with James Andrews, and I hired Kevin one time, and after that, me and Kevin have been playing together for 33 years now.
0: Is that right?
1: Kevin is a graduate of Xavier University.
0: All right.
1: And one of the smartest cats in the band.
0: Yeah. Oh, one of the smartest cats. Oh, yeah. So who is the smartest thing?
1: Well, we got to flip a coin.
0: And who we got over here on the piano?
1: Well, we've been blessed for about 8 years now, almost 9 years. Mr. Yoshitaka Z2 from Osaka, Japan.
3: Yeah.
1: And Z2 has been swinging out with us. And, man, when I tell you we've been having the time of our life, thanks to Z2 with that brilliant piano playing.
0: Z2, how did you find out about jazz? Did you grow up with that in Japan, or did you come to New Orleans looking for it?
3: I have played in Japan for about 10 years.
0: And now you're at the Kermit Ruffins School of Musical Knowledge, huh? How is it different to be here playing the mother-in-law and all the gigs around New Orleans and being, somebody that studies jazz and reads the notes? It's got to be a little different, huh?
3: Yes, commit band, no rehearsal, no music seat, so ever. Yeah.
0: Hey, so great. What a great band that you've got.
1: Well, thank you.
0: And a few years ago, you made a decision to take over and run one of the great clubs of the city, Ernie Cato's Mother-in-Law Lounge, named after mother-in-law. that was a big step to not just be the band leader and player, but also to run a club.
1: I was lucky to hang out with Ernie Cato every day of the week. He lived right next door to Joe's Cozy Corner.
0: Uh-huh. In the
1: back, back in the 90s or the early 2000s. And then he took over the bar, and he passed away, and I saw the bar empty for about a year or two.
0: Such a beautiful place.
1: And I said, man, let me call the owner and get this place back up running. When I tell you, I didn't realize how famous Ernie was, because he was just right there next to us. Anybody sitting next to you every day of the week, you don't realize how famous they are, because, you're right there with them.
0: Right.
1: And when I opened the bar, that tune, Mother-in-Law, is just a freaking hit, man.
0: It's like the soundtrack of the bar.
1: That's right. And him and his wife, Miss Antoinette,
0: they
1: had
0: a
1: good time at that bar. I went there maybe a few times when he had it open.
0: Yeah.
1: And every time I went, it was just this fun atmosphere of musicians just playing and having fun and some of the best red beans and rice ever. And I'm just so into bars, because when I was a kid, my mom was running a bar, 5106 in the Lower Ninth Ward. My cousin had a bar, Moore's Lounge in the Lower Ninth Ward, which I just opened up that club again.
0: Oh,
1: now it's Kermit's Ninth Ward Juke Joint.
0: Yeah.
1: And I had it open for about maybe 3 months before this disaster happened. And I'm a bar lover.
0: Yeah, sure.
1: So it was just natural for me to walk in there and open
0: bars,
1: that place up.
0: They're so important in any city, but in New Orleans, they're a place for people to gather. Blue Monday, get red beans and rice, hear music, meet your friends. I think Cato used to have all of his bad contracts on the wall. You know, I mean, that was a comedy bar.
1: It really was.
0: But I mean, the bars are important. I mean, this has got to be tough for you running a bar right now.
1: Yeah, of course. We're blessed to look forward to the future right now. Mm. I mean, we got a unwanted break. So we're all pepped up and ready to roll again. But we have to stay safe and take care of each other and pray and hope for the best.
0: Well, you're lifting some spirits here tonight and all around the world. What you want to do to carry us forward?
1: We're going to do a little bit of Paul Barberan, second line.

Kinky Music Lovers, and we're live coming to you from New Orleans, Louisiana. Yours truly, Kermit Ruppers and the Barbecue Swingers. Thank you all for tuning in. And by the way, who that saying they gonna beat them Saints?

And refuse to shine. But I'm dealing with the sun, with the sun, with the sun, refuse to shine. Oh Lord, I'd like to be with my baby. Oh, when the saints go marching in. Oh, I once had a little playmate.

come marching in. But I believe we can say, marching in. Oh Lord, I like

0: Yeah.
1: Yes, indeed. When the Saints go marching in, Kermit Ruffins and the Barbecue Swingers with the venerable hymn Jazzed Up live at New Orleans Esplanade Studios. We'll be back in a minute with more music and conversation from our live stream concert with Ricky Lee Jones when American Roots returns.
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1: This is American Roots Live for Labor Day weekend. The first of these live streams created by Elephant Quilt Productions with the New Orleans Jazz National Historical Park was acoustic. Ricky Lee Jones on April 24, 2020. That one never made it onto the radio until now. The two-time Grammy Award winner, poet, songwriter, and rock star from Chicago vaudevillian family legacy spent years in California and then Paris. She's now a New Orleans resident. The set was made possible when Ms. Jones worked with New Orleans jazz park ranger and guitarist Matt Hampsey. Recognizing the new blues mood of COVID times, Ricky Lee started off with Robert Johnson's Crossroads. Now on American Roots Live.
3: That's right. I went down to the crossroads, fell down on my knees. Went down to the crossroads, I fell down on my knees.

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0: Yeah, you're right.
1: You know, I don't do the blues very often, but that song kind of transcends the blues, I think.
0: It does. So. Transcends it very well.
1: Let's do this John Prine song. It's called Hello in There. And many of you may know it already, and if you don't know it, how lucky I am to be the one to play it for you first.

John Prine was one of them. We spent a few weeks together. I went to his shows. He wore one of my blouses, or maybe it was a jacket, but it was a girl's thing. And he's so cool. He's wearing a girl's jacket on stage. But his music I first heard back when I was 16 years old, living in Olympia, Washington. And John Prine, he was the guy. And whenever a person is genius, they transcend their genre. And he was a great American voice. His experience is uniquely American, and through that American experience speaks to the whole wide world. He had conquered cancer a long time ago and then conquered it again. And he was so resilient, and he would not stop. He was a nonstop working guy. You know, I haven't seen him or talked to him in a millennium, but I was still devastated in a personal way that he succumbed to this virus, you know. Let's do Chuck Is in Love. Ready, here we go.

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And whatever it is that he's got up his sleeve, I hope it wasn't contagious.

0: ready.
1: Live with Ricky Lee Jones, singing and playing guitar on her song, Chucky's in Love, with Ranger Matt Hampsey, also on guitar. And that's where we'll leave you on American Roots for Labor Day weekend. Hope you can chill and enjoy it.

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Recording engineers Rick Nelson of Marini Studios and Misha Kashkaisvili at Esplanade Studios. Thanks also to Jason Ryan, Chris Finney, and Thomas Walsh at Elephant Quilt Productions and Mimi White of White Oak Productions. Our American Roots crew includes Maureen Loughran, Olivia Broslowski, Lauren Callahan, Steve Martin, the late Ken Mills, and Tulane students Gavin Hannenberg, Paige Veal, and Aaron Sterling. 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

emerging in 2019 with a unique voice. That's the Vancouver-based Indigenous Chinese singer-songwriter Nim Kish. And featuring Mark Ramsey on the track Green, that's a song found on the Heartbreak on the Coast album, today on the mainstream. I hope there are good minds everywhere today, and that you're here to sing along, have some fun, and give a good ear to some amazing music from the likes of Stephen Dowd Project, Moonchild, later on, John Grant and Creepshow, in addition to tracks from Teed, Mohawk singer Brent Thomas Dibo, and so much more. We're going to start things off on somewhat of an avant-garde note with music from Flor Laurentien and this one from Métis composer Chris Dirksen in their first album in 10 years. It was released in December 2025, and it's a genre-defying blend of powwow, throat singing, classical, electronic textures, and spoken word. Dirksen made their debut at the Carnegie Hall in 2024, and I'm anxiously awaiting some exciting news for 2026 as well. So, in the meantime, it's Overture to the Spider Being that I leave you with as we get into this block on the mainstream.

Moonchild's When You Know from the Waves album, today on your new favorite show. We also heard Flor Laurentian and Chris Dirksen's Overture to the Spider Being in that block. If you're just now getting here, I'm glad that you're here to jive a little bit with some amazing music. And as always, you're welcome to get caught back up on sites like mainstreamradio.net or nv1.org, the full website for Native Voice One, Native American Radio Network. As always, the Mainstream does play there on their live stream multiple times throughout the week, including between 9 a.m. and noon, every Monday through Friday, and even times during the weekend slots as well. So be on the lookout for that. Blues After Hours, which comes up on that Monday through Friday schedule after the Mainstream, which is also right before Native America Calling with Sean Spruce. Some pretty exciting things happening on the network at Native Voice One and NV1.org. Alana Royale before the hour's through. Also, Lazor in this block, the talented Onondaga singer, songwriter, and producer who released a flurry of songs in 2023. More immediately is some spoon in this one from my talented Anishinaabe friend Mark Marilainen, the head of Marilainen Music and the 30-year band leader of Najawan. In 2021, they put out a space opera, and one of my favorite tracks on the album is The Path, and it just so happens to be the song getting us back into this set on the Mainstream. Hey.

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We can no longer pretend. The future we have in store is the end. 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

darker than night, we spend

0: 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And as we get back into the music, greetings to friends of the show dialed in all over the globe, including, and at this time, KSDP, AM 830, in and around Sandpoint, Alaska. 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A lot of fun to be had with these various audio and visual productions and some collaborations as well. 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Before this hour's up, we'll be hearing from Operelli in this block and Shubin Tia Wood, in addition to John Grant and Creepshow. Now, throughout his years, the vocalist of Creepshow is also a collaborator with everyone from Elton John to Sinead O'Connor, Elbow, Robbie Williams, Kylie Minogue, just to name a few. He's been the vocalist of Creepshow since 2018, and from their Yawning Abyss, it's Money Back on the mainstream.
1: You wanna yell like it or kick in the cannon? You thought the fight would be all aspect expanding. I don't believe that any more than you do. I don't know anyone as dirty as you. You want your money back? I didn't think so. You want your money back? I didn't think so. You want your money back? I didn't think so. Now give me five, no baby, too slow. You want your money back? I didn't think so. You want your money back? I didn't think so. You want your money back? I didn't think so. Now give me five, no baby, too slow.
2: Pennies, pounds, dollar bills, signed agreements, death wills, appreciation monetary, big in cryptocurrency. Negotiate a high line, percentage points in real time. Are you happy? We can proceed.

0: decisions. You should consider your choices. Live up to your devices. You can't hope to live forever. In this state, grow up whatever. Pennies, pounds, dollar bills, signed agreements, death bills, appreciation, monetary, big in cryptocurrency.
1: You tell me that I as fancy as you. You think my sneak is coming off of your crew. You think the marshal on the way to the school. You think you're lounging like a skate by the pool. No, sir, do not do lay away. I'm not surprised that you are acting this way.

0: I didn't think so.
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0: 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Now give me back, oh baby, too slow.
1: You want your money back?
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1: You want your money back?
0: I didn't think so.
1: You want your money back?
0: I didn't think so.

Chubb and one of the big winners at the 2026 Juno Awards, Cree and Salish singer Tia Wood. That's Victorious on your new favorite show, The Mainstream. Before that was Alana Royale's Trouble Is. And from Creepshow's Yawning Abyss release, it was Money Back that got us into the set. Before officially parting ways and me stepping out of the studio, I want to take this quick opportunity to thank you for spending some of your time with me here today. As always, I look forward to staying in touch. There's a chat feature on the homepage at mainstreamradio.net, but you can always send me an old-fashioned email at brett@mainstreamradio.net. You can also send letters and locks of your hair. That's a joke. Please don't do that to Brett Maybe, P.O. Box 252, Salamanca, New York, 14779. Before the hour is officially up, Mohawk actor and singer Brent Thomas Dibo, but not before Teed, and this one from one of the most quietly fascinating new voices in indie art pop. And when I say quiet, I mean quiet. Operelli herself even goes on to say that her sound is, quote, tiptoe music. You might remember the earlier project of War and Peace, which she started at 17. From Operelli's Flutters Away, it's a leaving as I get ready to leave for the time being here on The Mainstream. Conversation.

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According to the CBC, Cree Algerian pop singer Miriam has spent the last 10 years focused on healing, growing, and raising her 5 children before stepping back into the spotlight with her latest single, Never Let Me Go, a great return for one of the best voices in Indian country. I'm Brett Mabee, and as we get into this hour of listening, let me invite you to stick around for the entire time, or at least if you can. There's never a bad time or place to join me for some funky tunes, and we'll be listening to music from Rachel Chinnariri and Cat Burns, one from Lily, also Lawrence Jones, Red Earth and Rust, Alexa Dawson, and so much more. The first song of this set and half comes to us from one of the original producers of the first Indigenous Peoples Day in Los Angeles. Of course, I'm talking about PJ Vegas, who, yes, of course, is the son of Pat Vegas of Redbone. However, he's also the owner of Native State of Mind and a frequent collaborator with a lot of incredible artists, including Taboo of the Black Eyed Peas. Teaming up with Tippy and Stella Standing Bear, enjoy the Buffalo No, and don't go anywhere. We're just getting going with this hour on the mainstream.

Rachel Chinnariri and Cat Burns' Even, today on the Mainstream. Before that was Nilofer Yanya's Cold Heart, and it was PJ Vegas and Tippy with the Buffalo Known that we heard before that. If you're just now joining, I'm Brett Mabee, your host, and as always, thank you so much for spending some time with me here today. I'll have some details for the 1-800 number that you can use to stay in touch and tell me about how much you're enjoying the music here, or you can also stay in touch a number of different ways. And if you're a singer-songwriter, I always want to hear from you as well. In fact, let me just take this quick moment to remind you that I'm always looking for great music, so send me your professionally recorded singles to BRETT at mainstreamradio.net. There are few things in life that give me more joy than learning about great new music, and I'm grateful for all the submissions thus far, and I look forward to helping continue to reimagine a mainstream music space. Before the hour is officially up, Samian, the talented Yankee classical guitarist Gabriel Ayala. Also tunes from Citizen Potawatomi singer Alexa Dawson, and so much more. Right now, as we get ready to wind down the half, this is from the Stockholm-based ethereal indie trio known as Velvet Moon. From their live album In the Moment, turn it up with Catch the Wave, and catch this wave of great music on the Mainstream.

I'm Brett Mabee, and before going any further, a shout-out to friends of the show listening on the AM-FM frequencies and those listening digitally, including those who are tuned into the live stream at nv1.org. Again, there are a lot of opportunities to tune in with me and enjoy some great new music on Native Voice One, including nv1.org, where it airs every Monday through Friday from 9 a.m. to noon, and even space over the weekend as well, because don't forget, I broadcast 7 days a week, 3 hours a day, so there are ample opportunities to listen to some music together. Tracks from Mitzi and Valerie June in the remainder of this hour. Also, Slide and Clyde Roulette, a friend of my great late friend Butch Mudbone, a talented indigenous guitarist based out of Memphis. More immediately is this one from Japanese pop singer Lily. She broke out in 2021 with Sushi, a track which hit number 11 on Billboard's International World Albums chart. Since then, she's put out a string of impressive singles, including Dead or Alive. This 2025 edition kicking off this block on the mainstream.

Valerie Jones, Joy Joy, from the Owls, Omens, and Oracles release, a spooky title if there ever was one, today on the mainstream. We also heard Mitski's I'll Change For You from the Nothing's About To Happen To Me album. And it was Alexa Dawson's Bailing Hay before that with Lily's Dead Or Alive that got us into the half. Sadly, this is that point in the hour where we have to part ways, but the good news is I'll be back sooner than later. Check those listings for the next time you can dial in on your favorite AM/FM station. 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And again, don't forget, if you're a singer-songwriter, always get your tracks into me for consideration by emailing them to brett@mainstreamradio.net. Trey Burt, Slide and Clyde Roulette, and I'm going to squeeze one in from Red Earth and Rust as well. The first song of the final set is from one of UK's leading modern blues voices. Buddy Guy has even gone on to say that he's like a young Eric Clapton, so it shouldn't be surprising that to date he's won at least 4 British Blues Awards. I'm talking about Lawrence Jones, who's leading the scene in the UK with the modern blues movement. From his Bad Luck in the Blues, it's Lost and Broken that I leave you with today on the mainstream. Be good to yourself and each other, and join me again here soon on your new favorite show.

ladies and gentlemen, and welcome to the fourth world. This is where it all began, and this is where it will all end, because underneath it all is reality. Come and get a whiff, if you think you can handle it. You see, there is an illusion of a first world. There is an illusion of a second world. There is an illusion of a third world. Because underneath the illusion is reality. The fourth world. Home of the Zia Soul and the Four Direction Flow. 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

Well, Willow Smith is collaborating with a whole lot of musicians these days and throughout the various phases of career. To date, but do keep in mind this is not all-inclusive. She's collaborated with Machine Gun Kelly, John Batiste, St. Vincent, George Clinton, Kamasi Washington, Toon Yards, Nicki Minaj, SZA, and Thundercat, who we just heard with the Thunder Wave on the mainstream. Now, Skanaka Guego, Brett Mabini Kiaso, Ongwenyo Engi, Jocheto, Aga Jengwa, Gotni Goyo, Tia Wenza Guego, Nanganwanisa De. Haikwa, Aga Jengwa, Esadanetke, Do, Ko, Esadanode. I'm thankful you're well. I hope there are good minds everywhere, and I also hope that you're here to have some fun and sing along. We'll be listening to music from Dene Trumpeter, Delbert Anderson. He's already a living legend, and I can't wait to see what he's got up his sleeve next. Stick around. I do have one from a mind-blowing album he put out a couple years back. We'll also be enjoying tunes from Vampire Weekend and Goo Goo Dolls. Additionally, the UK soul band Smooth and Terrell, but not before heading out to Flagstaff, Arizona, with the Summit Dub Squad. From their Higher Ground album, Turn It Up with Higher Ground Dub on the mainstream. Enjoy your listening, and I'll be back in just a few.

From the Dats, Kindred Spirits, a Navajo South African story, it was Just Know My Love Is Waiting, one of the most beautiful songs in the mainstream rotation and a great way to wind down the first set. We also heard the smooth stylings of Smooth and Terrell, and it was Summit Dub Squad's Higher Ground Dub kicking off that block. I'm Brett Mabee, here with a friendly reminder that if you're a professional musician, you're always cordially invited to submit your own original music for consideration in the rotation. There are at least two ways to do that. You can email me your tracks to brett@mainstreamradio.net or send them physically to Brett Mabee, Turtle Island Tunes, Full Moon Radio, P.O. Box 252, Salamanca, New York, 14779. I don't expect you to have your pen ready, so just keep in mind that you can always find those details and so much more at mainstreamradio.net. A few more tunes before reaching the halfway point. One from Tyner Iwin. Also the Flaming Lips and their take on an obscure Beatles track that originally was released in 1967. First up, though, is Wynonna Oak, born Johanna Ewana Ekmark, and raised in a forested island off the coast of Sweden. Turn it up with I Broke Me First, for you're listening today on the Mainstream.

0: 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Plenty more great music before we do part ways, and before going any further, a friendly reminder that I love to hear from listeners. 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Those details, of course, can be found on the website, or you're welcome to give me a call at 1-888-362-9970. Press 1 for the mainstream. I am currently gathering some of these tags that you hear, but from listeners as opposed to the musicians that frequent the airwaves. So tell me who you are, where you're calling from, very quickly what you love about the show, and of course I'll be adding it to the rotation soon. Before the hour is up, Joey Styles and Carson Gray, one from Wheel Up, but not before Buffalo rockers The Goo Goo Dolls, who have to date sold over 15 million records worldwide, 4 Grammy nominations, cementing their place as one of the most successful American rock bands of the last 30 years. They're still going strong, and right now, it's Nothing Lasts Forever on the mainstream.
1: I was drawn to your lane. I'm a fire you ignite.

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Witch with Queenless King on the mainstream. We also heard Vampire Weekend's Mary Boone, and it was the Goo Goo Dolls' Nothing Lasts Forever that got us into the set. Thanks for joining me today. I look forward to the next time we can do this. 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That's the project of Danny Wheeler, and he teamed up with Abacus and Liv East for Safe in Your Arms, a track that I'd love to leave you with on the mainstream. Enjoy.

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Emerging in 2019 with a unique voice, that's the Vancouver-based indigenous Chinese singer-songwriter Nim Kish. And featuring Mark Ramsey on the track Green, that's a song found on the Heartbreak on the Coast album, today on the mainstream. I hope there are good minds everywhere today, and that you're here to sing along, have some fun, and give a good ear to some amazing music from the likes of Stephen Dowd Project, Moonchild, later on, John Grant and Creepshow, in addition to tracks from Teed, Mohawk singer Brent Thomas Dibo, and so much more. We're going to start things off on somewhat of an avant-garde note with music from Flora Laurentien, and this one from Métis composer Chris Dirksen in their first album in 10 years. It was released in December 2025, and it's a genre-defying blend of powwow, throat singing, classical, electronic textures, and spoken word. Dirksen made their debut at the Carnegie Hall in 2024, and I'm anxiously awaiting some exciting news for 2026 as well. So, in the meantime, it's Overture to the Spider Being that I leave you with as we get into this block on the mainstream.

Moonchild's When You Know from the Waves album, today on your new favorite show. We also heard Flor Laurentian and Chris Dirksen's Overture to the Spider Being in that block. If you're just now getting here, I'm glad that you're here to jive a little bit with some amazing music. And as always, you're welcome to get caught back up on sites like mainstreamradio.net or nv1.org, the full website for Native Voice One, Native American Radio Network. As always, the mainstream does play there on their live stream multiple times throughout the week, including between 9 a.m. and noon, every Monday through Friday, and even times during the weekend slots as well. So be on the lookout for that. Blues After Hours, which comes up on that Monday through Friday schedule after the mainstream, which is also right before Native America Calling with Sean Spruce. Some pretty exciting things happening on the network at Native Voice One and NV1.org. Alana Royale before the hour's through. Also, La Zor in this block, the talented Onondaga singer, songwriter, and producer who released a flurry of songs in 2023. More immediately is some spoon in this one from my talented Anishinaabe friend Mark Marilainen, the head of Marilainen Music and the 30-year band leader of Najawan. In 2021, they put out a space opera, and one of my favorite tracks on the album is The Path, and it just so happens to be the song getting us back into this set on the mainstream. Hey.

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Can we get back soon? 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We can no longer pretend. The future we have in store is the end. Round and round in circles we constantly go. 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

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For now, I can see clearly again. Change is inevitable, but it's how we handle that change which will determine our future. Our destiny is mapped out in the stars, but it is our vision and strength which will help us follow this path.

0: 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And as we get back into the music, greetings to friends of the show dialed in all over the globe, including, and at this time, KSDP, AM 830, in and around Sandpoint, Alaska. There's plenty more great music, but before going any further, I always invite you to give me a call at 1-888-362-9970. That's the full number for all things Turtle Island Tunes, Full Moon Radio, the parent company of the mainstream Gyno, and the Full Moon Radio itself. A lot of fun to be had with these various audio and visual productions and some collaborations as well. 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Before this hour's up, we'll be hearing from Operelli. In this block is Shub and Tia Wood, in addition to John Grant and Creepshow. Now, throughout his years, the vocalist of Creepshow is also a collaborator with everyone from Elton John to Sinead O'Connor, Elbow, Robbie Williams, Kylie Minogue, just to name a few. He's been the vocalist of Creepshow since 2018, and from their Yawning Abyss, it's Money Back on the mainstream.
1: You wanna yell like it or kick in the cannon? You thought the pride of the OS would expand. I don't believe that any more than you do. I don't know anyone as dirty as you. You want your money back? I didn't think so. You want your money back? I didn't think so. You want your money back? I didn't think so. Now give me five, no baby, too slow. You want your money back? I didn't think so. You want your money back? I didn't think so. You want your money back? I didn't think so. Now give me five, no baby, too slow.

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0: 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Live up to your devices. 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Pennies, pounds, dollar bills, signed agreements, death bills, appreciation, monetary, big in cryptocurrency.
1: You tell me that I'm as fancy as you. You think the stink is coming off of your pool. You think you march on the way to the school. You think you're lounging like the skates by the pool. No, sir, do not delay away. I'm not surprised that you are acting this way.

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I didn't think so. 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You want your money back? I didn't think so. You want your money back? I didn't think so. You want your money back? I didn't think so.

Chubb and one of the big winners at the 2026 Juno Awards, Cree and Salish singer Tia Wood. That's Victorious on your new favorite show, The Mainstream. Before that was Alana Royale's Trouble Is. And from Creepshow's Yawning Abyss release, it was Money Back that got us into the set. Before officially parting ways and me stepping out of the studio, I want to take this quick opportunity to thank you for spending some of your time with me here today. As always, I look forward to staying in touch. There's a chat feature on the homepage at mainstreamradio.net, but you can always send me an old-fashioned email at brett@mainstreamradio.net. You can also send letters and locks of your hair. That's a joke. Please don't do that to Brett Maybe, P.O. Box 252, Salamanca, New York, 14779. Before the hour is officially up, Mohawk actor and singer Brent Thomas Dibo, but not before Teed, and this one from one of the most quietly fascinating new voices in indie art pop. And when I say quiet, I mean quiet. Operelli herself even goes on to say that her sound is, quote, tiptoe music. You might remember the earlier project of War and Peace, which she started at 17. From Operelli's Flutters Away, it's a leaving as I get ready to leave for the time being here on The Mainstream. Conversation.

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According to the CBC, Cree Algerian pop singer Miriam has spent the last 10 years focused on healing, growing, and raising her five children before stepping back into the spotlight with her latest single, Never Let Me Go, a great return for one of the best voices in Indian country. I'm Brett Mabee, and as we get into this hour of listening, let me invite you to stick around for the entire time, or at least if you can. There's never a bad time or place to join me for some funky tunes, and we'll be listening to music from Rachel Chinnariri and Cat Burns, one from Lily, also Lawrence Jones, Red Earth and Rust, Alexa Dawson, and so much more. The first song of this set and half comes to us from one of the original producers of the first Indigenous Peoples Day in Los Angeles. Of course, I'm talking about PJ Vegas, who, yes, of course, is the son of Pat Vegas of Redbone. However, he's also the owner of Native State of Mind and a frequent collaborator with a lot of incredible artists, including Taboo of the Black Eyed Peas. Teaming up with Tippy and Stella Standing Bear, enjoy the Buffalo No, and don't go anywhere. We're just getting going with this hour on the mainstream.

Rachel Chinnariri and Cat Burns' Ethan today on the mainstream. Before that was Nilofer Yanya's Cold Heart, and it was PJ Vegas and Tippy with the Buffalo Known that we heard before that. If you're just now joining, I'm Brett Mabee, your host, and as always, thank you so much for spending some time with me here today. I'll have some details for the 1-800 number that you can use to stay in touch and tell me about how much you're enjoying the music here, or you can also stay in touch a number of different ways. And if you're a singer-songwriter, I always want to hear from you as well. In fact, let me just take this quick moment to remind you that I'm always looking for great music, so send me your professionally recorded singles to BRETT at mainstreamradio.net. There are few things in life that give me more joy than learning about great new music, and I'm grateful for all the submissions thus far, and I look forward to helping continue to reimagine a mainstream music space. Before the hour is officially up, Samian, the talented Yankee classical guitarist Gabriel Ayala. Also tunes from Citizen Potawatomi singer Alexa Dawson, and so much more. Right now, as we get ready to wind down the half, this is from the Stockholm-based ethereal indie trio known as Velvet Moon. From their live album In the Moment, turn it up with Catch the Wave, and catch this wave of great music on the mainstream.

I'm Brett Mabee, and before going any further, a shout out to friends of the show listening on the AM/FM frequencies and those listening digitally, including those who are tuned into the live stream at nv1.org. Again, there are a lot of opportunities to tune in with me and enjoy some great new music on Native Voice One, including nv1.org, where it airs every Monday through Friday from 9 a.m. to noon, and even space over the weekend as well, because don't forget, I broadcast 7 days a week, 3 hours a day, so there are ample opportunities to listen to some music together. Tracks from Mitzi and Valerie June in the remainder of this hour. Also, Slide and Clyde Roulette, a friend of my great late friend Butch Mudbone, a talented indigenous guitarist based out of Memphis. More immediately is this one from Japanese pop singer Lily. She broke out in 2021 with Sushi, a track which hit number 11 on Billboard's International World Albums chart. Since then, she's put out a string of impressive singles, including Dead or Alive. This 2025 edition, kicking off this block on the mainstream.

Valerie June's Joy Joy, from the Owls, Omens, and Oracles release, a spooky title if there ever was one, today on the mainstream. We also heard Mitski's I'll Change For You, from the Nothing's About To Happen To Me album. And it was Alexa Dawson's Bailing Hay before that, with Lilies That Are Alive, that got us into the half. Sadly, this is that point in the hour where we have to part ways, but the good news is I'll be back sooner than later. Check those listings for the next time you can dial in on your favorite AM/FM station. 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And again, don't forget, if you're a singer-songwriter, always get your tracks into me for consideration by emailing them to brett@mainstreamradio.net. Trey Burt, Slide and Clyde Roulette, and I'm going to squeeze one in from Red Earth and Rust as well. The first song of the final set is from one of UK's leading modern blues voices. Buddy Guy has even gone on to say that he's like a young Eric Clapton, so it shouldn't be surprising that to date he's won at least 4 British Blues Awards. I'm talking about Lawrence Jones, who's leading the scene in the UK with the modern blues movement. From his Bad Luck in the Blues, it's Lost and Broken that I leave you with today on the mainstream. Be good to yourself and each other, and join me again here soon on your new favorite show.

ladies and gentlemen, and welcome to the fourth world. This is where it all began, and this is where it will all end, because underneath it all is reality. Come here with, if you think you can handle it. You see, there is an illusion of a first world. There is an illusion of a second world. There is an illusion of a third world. Because underneath the illusion is reality. The fourth world. Home of the Zia Soul and the Four Directions Flow. 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

Well, Willow Smith is collaborating with a whole lot of musicians these days and throughout the various phases of career. To date, but do keep in mind this is not all-inclusive. She's collaborated with Machine Gun Kelly, John Batiste, St. Vincent, George Clinton, Kamasi Washington, Toon Yards, Nicki Minaj, SZA, and Thundercat, who we just heard with the Thunder Wave on the mainstream. Nyo Eskena Kagwego, Brett Mabini Kiaso, Ongwenyo Engi, Jocheto, Aga Jengwa, Gatni Goyo, Tia Wenza Gwego, Nanganwanisa De, Haikwa, Aga Jengwa, Esadanet Gado, Ko, Esadanode. I'm thankful you're well. I hope there are good minds everywhere, and I also hope that you're here to have some fun and sing along. We'll be listening to music from the Net Trumpeter, Delbert Anderson. He's already a living legend, and I can't wait to see what he's got up his sleeve next. Stick around. I do have one from a mind-blowing album he put out a couple years back. We'll also be enjoying tunes from Vampire Weekend and Goo Goo Dolls. Additionally, the UK soul band Smooth and Terrell, but not before heading out to Flagstaff, Arizona, with the Summit Dub Squad. From their Higher Ground album, Turn It Up with Higher Ground Dub on the mainstream. Enjoy your listening, and I'll be back in just a few.

From the Dats, Kindred Spirits, a Navajo South African story, it was Just Know My Love Is Waiting. One of the most beautiful songs in the mainstream rotation and a great way to wind down the first set. We also heard the smooth stylings of Smooth and Terrell, and it was Summit Dub Squad's Higher Ground Dub kicking off that block. I'm Brett Mabee, here with a friendly reminder that if you're a professional musician, you're always cordially invited to submit your own original music for consideration in the rotation. There are at least two ways to do that. You can email me your tracks to brett@mainstreamradio.net or send them physically to Brett Mabee, Turtle Island Tunes, Full Moon Radio, P.O. Box 252, Salamanca, New York, 14779. I don't expect you to have your pen ready, so just keep in mind that you can always find those details and so much more at mainstreamradio.net. A few more tunes before reaching the halfway point. One from Tyner Iwin. Also the Flaming Lips and their take on an obscure Beatles track that originally was released in 1967. First up, though, is Wynonna Oak, born Johanna Ewana Ekmark, and raised in a forested island off the coast of Sweden. Turn it up with I Broke Me First, for you're listening today on the Mainstream.

0: 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Those details, of course, can be found on the website, or you're welcome to give me a call at 1-888-362-9970. Press 1 for the mainstream. I am currently gathering some of these tags that you hear, but from listeners as opposed to the musicians that frequent the airwaves. So tell me who you are, where you're calling from, very quickly what you love about the show, and of course I'll be adding it to the rotation soon. Before the hour is up, Joey Styles and Carson Gray, one from Wheel Up, but not before Buffalo rockers The Goo Goo Dolls, who have to date sold over 15 million records worldwide, 4 Grammy nominations, cementing their place as one of the most successful American rock bands of the last 30 years. They're still going strong, and right now, it's Nothing Lasts Forever on The Mainstream.
1: I was drawn to your lane. I'm a fire you ignite.

tunnels go west and east. Let me bring you my masterpiece. You're the author.

Witch with Queenless King on the mainstream. We also heard Vampire Weekend's Mary Boone, and it was the Goo Goo Dolls' Nothing Lasts Forever that got us into the set. Thanks for joining me today. 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Head on over to the respective app store and pick up NV1's latest app. Wheel Up is going to be kicking off this last block. That's the project of Danny Wheeler, and he teamed up with Abacus and Liv East for Safe in Your Arms, a track that I'd love to leave you with on the mainstream. Enjoy. Enjoy.

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0: And here you go out with your canoe and you start with paddling, you're sitting, the sun is shining, you have the nature.
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4: Yeah, it was strange to be, especially 3 weeks, 16 days, I should say.
5: Yeah.
4: Just always have those outside thoughts and everything on your mind, like, and being in the burn, you know, being somewhere where it burned, all you could think about was what was burning.
3: We're joined by some paddlers that we've spoken to before in the Boundary Waters podcast. Go ahead and introduce yourselves for the listeners.
5: Hey, Stacy, I'm Crystal Westfall.
4: And I'm Tina Breister.
5: And we're from Minocqua, Wisconsin.
3: You know, in our past conversation, we talked about traveling as a pack and traveling as a family. And you, in the past, have done at least one or sometimes multiple Boundary Waters trips each summer. I understand that you had one planned for this past summer. So what happened?
4: Yeah, we had a really big trip planned this summer, something that we've been talking about doing for many years. And after watching our friend Scott Tim and his daughter Isis finish the Border Rut Challenge in the 8 days that they do that challenge in, we were kind of inspired and went home afterwards. And because we met them at the Grand Portage when they finished, and when we got home after our trip that ended at the same around the same time, we were both talking. We're like, I'd really like to do that, but I don't want to do it in a way that's like an 8 day challenge. I want to take our time. I want to see all the lakes, because we've been on a lot of border lakes, but not all the border lakes. And so we started planning a big trip, and we were going to take 3 weeks to do it. We've never taken 3 weeks consecutive weeks off of work before, so yeah, it was going to be a big trip. Took a lot of planning, you know, logistics and things like that for us to be able to do this. And yeah, the fire started.
5: Yeah. I mean, and the reason that we chose to do it now, you know, you spoke about us last time talking about traveling as a pack. We have several animals, our dogs, and we had lost our golden retriever last summer. And so we chose to go back into a tandem canoe. We had been solo traveling for nearly a decade, the two of us. I'd have two dogs, she'd have one. And so we purchased our
4: beautiful red North Star canoe.
5: It was the boat of our dreams.
4: Dream boat.
5: It was our dream boat. And we named it the Spirit of Gitche, after our golden, our red golden. And and then it just sort of all the pieces fell together for us to plan this trip. And it was about 11 months in preparation. We dehydrate all of our own food and, you know, do all of our own planning and logistics. And so it was, you know, sort of a big undertaking for us to do. And, you know,
4: it was scary too, because, you know, I wouldn't call us in shape, but we are a shape, and we do a lot of physical exercise and activities, and we're both stubborn minded. So we know when we set out to do something, we'll finish it. Even if it's an 8.5 mile portage down to Lake Superior, we're like, I don't know if we could do it, but I'm pretty sure we can do it.
5: And so we were walking a lot, hiking a lot,
4: yeah,
5: you know, kind of getting into shape. We have a rowing machine that we were doing throughout the winter, and just making sure that we were physically able and capable of doing it. So again, a lot of preparation. Well, went into
4: a lot of mental prep too, like, are we sure we're gonna do this? Yes, we can do this. And then you know, it was down, like, the fires had started July 6th or 7th was the lightning incident, and we started hearing about some of the fires, and our date was we were supposed to start our trip on July 19th, so we were like, and then they started, like, getting bigger, and as soon as they started shutting down part of the Boundary Waters, we were like, oh no, like, is this gonna keep going? what are we going to do? We have 3 weeks of vacation. And, you know, you get kind of, and you get conflicted too, because you're like, oh, God, this is my vacation and there's all this horrible things happening. But, you know, it's still your vacation. You work hard for it every year and you want to do what you love, right? You want to go on a canoe trip and for what we do anyways. It got down to the wire. I mean, we kept our permit. We didn't give up hope. And I think there was a week before our trip started and we really started like, oh, this isn't looking good, because people's permits were getting canceled. And I'm like, I don't think this is going to happen. Yeah. And, so we started looking around and the first place we checked was we were going to go to Wabakimi. We chatted with Bruce Heyer, who owns Wabakimi Outfitters up in Canada. And we started talking to him about arranging a trip of some sort. Well, little did we know that he's in Armstrong, Ontario. And they had to, like during our conversations, they had to evacuate and they lost everything in the town of Armstrong and Collins and all that. Just devastatingly burned. And so we didn't hear from Bruce until Crystal was texting him, because they know each other. She knows Bruce from Canucopia.
5: Many years of being back to back with him from Canucopia.
4: Yeah. Yeah. They shared a booth, yeah, basically.
5: But we also, you know, when we were chatting with Bruce about a trip, I said to him, you know, we're not hearing anything about the Canadian fires. You know, we're, yeah, hearing obviously a lot about what's happening in the US, but we were getting very little communications, I felt, especially up in that area. So we had absolutely no idea that there were fires that were even burning.
4: Yeah.
5: And then all of a sudden there was no radio communication from Bruce. He wasn't writing, and nor was, you know, anybody from the company. And so I was like, well, that's weird. You know, we're kind of in mid planning and all of a sudden we hear nothing. And so I texted him and he said, yeah, we lost the Eco Lodge. We lost the Schwannabis cabin.
4: They lost a Burnt Rock cabin too.
5: Yeah. They lost three of them. A lot of their infrastructure. And we had finally started seeing the news when, you know, Collins burned and all of those images started going viral. You know, that's when we knew how serious it was. You know, we also looked at Quetico, and obviously around the same time they were closing Quetico down. Yeah. So all of our plan A, plan B, plan C, everything just kind of kept falling through because it was just fire after fire after fire.
4: Yeah. And last year we actually had a trip planned to go to, Woodland Caribou for the very first time. We'd never been there. We knew it was, a lot of it was burned, so it was going to be a very different environment. But last year we had to audible because that was on fire, and nearby Manitoba was on fire, and we're chatting with a guy, Albert, up in the Gold Seekers Outfitters. Nicest guy, super helpful. He's like, yeah, there's fires. They're mostly in Manitoba. It's smoky, clears out sometimes. We're like, you know, we just didn't want to, for health reasons, be somewhere where there was so much smoke. It just wasn't a good idea. So we changed our plans last year and then ended up going to Quetico for the first time. It's devastating and heartbreaking to see all these fires over the years. And I mean, they're changing our vacation plans, which is, you know, just a blip on the radar,
5: minimal
4: of what's going on. But like for years in a row now, it's like, well, you can't do this. You can't do this because there's fires burning. And I mean, I do understand that fires are a natural process, but there's nothing natural about what's going on here anymore. You know, it's too dry. There's too much lightning. It's just, everything's like, so the thing that you love to do is becoming fragile. It's this fragile thing, this canoe trip that we love so much. And, so going to Woodland Caribou this year and it being so burned already, I wrote a Facebook post about it. It was like we were ironic refugees because we were running from fire to go paddle where fire had nearly like destroyed the entire park. But it was the oasis that was left. And we ran into so many people from
5: the US.
4: Canceled trips, and not just people from the US, yeah, from Canada as well, that were either supposed to be at Quetico, at Wabakimi, at the Boundary Waters. and they were all up at Woodland Caribou, and that park probably is seeing like quadruple the amount of people it normally sees every year because of the fires.
5: Of course, everybody we ran into said, were you
4: supposed to be here?
5: Were you supposed to be here? Every single one of us that we ran into, every single person, this was not their initial plan.
4: Yeah.
3: So have you talked to Bruce at Wabakimi? Do you have any news about that?
5: Yeah, they're very hopeful. I mean, they still have, I'm going to say, half of their inventory of cabins still available.
4: Yeah, they have remote outpost cabins.
5: Remote outpost cabins. Yeah, so they're very hopeful. He recently put out a newsletter, you know, updating everybody that they are planning on rebuilding. He was very frank about it. You know, this is just not natural, like that we shouldn't be experiencing that, you know, and we felt the same way. I mean, when we were in Woodland Caribou, you know, we're dealing with 90 degree days.
4: Yeah.
5: And no shade because
4: how hot it was.
5: There's no shade because there's no spruce trees, you know, and there's no trees left. So, you know, we were basically trying to keep cool by just, you know, wetting our entire clothing down because it was so hot.
4: We ended up being in Woodland Caribou. We were supposed to be there for 20 days. We ended up leaving after 16. We just finished our route faster than expected. And the heat, too. It's just like, I don't want to be in this.
5: It was hot.
4: This heat anymore. I'm so hot. So, yeah.
5: We both packed our jackets.
4: You know, our winter jackets.
5: With
4: our winter hats.
5: Yeah, we thought for sure it was going to get cold out at some point.
3: Yeah, I mean, that's like the wisdom of people who travel in this country is you got to be prepared for every condition, right?
5: Absolutely.
4: Every season.
5: I was not prepared for how hot it was. We'll just put it that way. Wabakimi, I think, you know, their intent is to rebuild. It's very sad just seeing sort of those historical pieces burn and people's livelihoods, you know, and I kept saying over and over, you know, we went through a big emotional upheaval that week before we were supposed to leave. You know, 11 months of planning has kind of gone by the wayside and now we have to pivot very quickly
4: and figure it
5: was very stressful trying to figure out what we were going to be doing. But I said, you know, you look around and you see these people and their livelihoods and they're leaving their, you know, we watched Rockwood pull away from, you know, the lodge with the kids in the back, you know, as the sprinklers are going. And, you know, and I can't imagine what they were feeling or how, you know, how they were coping with it, you know, knowing that you're in an area that, you know, you're not supposed to be going through this. What it feels like every other year of whether or not you're, you know, you're going to lose your livelihood because the, you know, the forest is going to burn down around you. You know, we were blessed to be able to find a place to go to actually have our, you know, our vacation and adventure.
4: So fortunate.
5: Very fortunate. Albert's wife actually told him that he can't save everyone.
4: Yeah,
5: because he was trying. He was trying to save everybody's trips because they outfit, you know, and he cares about it. And so, you know, it was just, there are really good people in this world, you know, and they always say, look for the helpers. And there were a lot of helpers, that's for sure, in these crises. So, yeah, we were very fortunate to be where we were.
3: And that's going to be the story, the summer story of the Boundary Waters is the summer that where paddlers weren't paddling. So for people who aren't familiar, could you just explain where the Woodland Caribou Provincial Park is?
4: It's so if you go up through International Falls, it's like northeast of International Falls, like three or four hours.
5: You hit Dryden next. People know that as a, you know, as a landmark. But then you keep going northeast to Red Lake. So there's, you know, some big lakes up there. Sioux Lookout is
4: a big
5: one.
4: Tim Hortons.
5: Yeah, it's a tiny town in the middle of nowhere. It's got
4: a Tim Hortons.
5: They got a Tim Hortons.
4: Nice.
5: So we enjoyed a coffee. It's really, I mean, you're driving through the Canadian bush and there's a lot of,
4: but there's also like by Dryden, all these beautiful farms. For me, I'm in my brain, I'm like not expecting that in Northern Ontario, but they're just beautiful farms everywhere.
5: It's kind of the end of the road. And then you have another hour and a half to drive a dirt road to get to the put-ins.
4: But so Woodland Caribou Park actually does border Manitoba. The Blood Vein River runs through it. There's another provincial park from Manitoba side that is directly attached to Woodland Caribou. So like you can go back and forth that way. It's a beautiful area. The burn is, it's hard to canoe through when it's 90 degrees, but it is so gorgeous. there's some parts of it where you, we said countless times that we felt like we were like in Sedona, Arizona, because the landscape has been burnt so much that all you see is rock, and it's that pink granite. All you see is this pink rock. So you're like, am I in Canada right now? Or
5: yeah,
4: am I in the Southwest?
5: Albert said, he goes, without all those pesky trees, you can actually see all the glacial erratics.
4: And you can. They're everywhere.
5: Everywhere.
4: Ginormous rocks sitting on top of these massive cliffs and hills. And you can see, like, when you're walking over the portages, I mean, it is otherworldly to be able to see for, I mean, when you think canoe trips and boreal forest, you're thinking you can only see your feet in front of you and the trees around you. But in this burn, there's so much of it burned that you can see for miles and miles. I mean, you get to the height of land and you can see both of your lakes. There's no trees blocking that view. There's just, it's beautiful. It's very beautiful. And it's just amazing how everybody like works together in these Canadian parks, like Wabakimi and Woodland Caribou. I don't know about the other more manicured ones like Algonquin and even Quetico. Like, portage trails aren't necessarily always maintained by park service, and everybody kind of works together to make sure the portage trails are open, cutting trees, rebuilding cairns when they fall over, because there's no trees to mark the paths through the burn. So you're walking over rock, and if there aren't cairns, you may not know where you're going next. And I said to Chris, I go, it would be really cool to come back here in like September or October when it's not so hot and a little more friendly to be in the burn.
5: Yeah, sand flies apparently really like the burn.
4: Stable flies.
5: We weren't expecting that. One day, for an entire day, our two dogs basically stayed in the tent because they were just covered, like head to toe.
4: That was in the burn.
5: In the burn when we stayed there. Traveling through the burn is remarkable, but it's not necessarily a place you want to camp. You're definitely not wanting to do a duff day there, though we did.
4: Because it was so windy.
5: It was windy and hot. So yeah, we really were trying to focus on, you know, how do we make this the best trip possible? And you really miss trees when you don't have them at the ready. We were constantly looking for trees, and we would push ourselves way longer in the days than we normally would have, just to get to the next lake to see if there was a campsite that might have trees. There was a lot more thought that you need to put into traveling through this park.
4: Yeah. And then not having trees and being appreciative of trees when you re-encountered them was a very prominent thought while we were out there. Like, just the scary factor of a world without trees. Just like, these are things we like talked about. Like, I can't imagine. The way the forests are burning. Trees are so important. They gave us everything that we cherished on these canoe trips. They gave us shelter. They blocked us from the wind. You can hang a hammock from them. They give you shade. There's so many things that they do. And without them, it was a much more challenging place to exist in.
5: Climate change was definitely
4: a topic of conversation while we were on this trip.
5: We're minuscule on this landscape, and just seeing the vastness of it without having trees and knowing what those trees do to provide coolness to the world that we have.
4: Yeah.
5: Was a constant thread of conversation.
4: Yeah.
5: Yeah.
4: Yeah. It's so ironic. I think it was super ironic that we ended up where we did, coming from what was happening, you know.
5: Somebody else said we were refugees, and you said we're ironic refugees.
4: Yeah. Yeah.
3: Well, that's just deeply profound. And I just want to make a note about the fire that burned that area was last summer, right?
4: There's a really cool map you can get online that someone handmade. It's beautiful. Handmade on a computer, I should say. And it shows the dates of all these fires and how many hectares it burned. And the big one was in 2021. And there was 2017, 2016, 2015, 2007, 2002. I think there was a 2023. There was fires all over the place. So the only part that's not burned is the east. And I think there's some, like, like there's a swath that didn't burn on the east and a swath that didn't burn in the northwest.
5: But the ones from last year, the reason we didn't go
4: Manitoba.
5: Was because Manitoba was on fire and all that smoke was coming
4: yeah.
5: this way. Now, this year, we did have to experience smoke, but oh. that smoke was coming from the U.S., was actually coming from
4: the west.
5: The west. So we were experiencing U.S. smoke, ironically enough.
4: Nothing horrible.
5: No.
4: But it was still, you could still, some days you could smell it and like, that's U.S. smoke.
5: Yeah.
4: And we laughed because, you know, you got these political people writing letters to Canada. I'm like, somebody ought to pen a letter to the U.S. about the smoke coming in. That's pretty funny. We laughed.
5: We chuckled.
4: But, yeah.
3: Yes. And things were very precarious at that time. So back to this idea of being ironic fire refugees.
4: Yeah.
3: Can you say more about the discussion that you had around the landscape being without trees and how that connects to this unusual pattern of fire that we've seen in the boreal forest?
4: For the most part, it was just like a reflection of like humanity existing in a world where this is the reality, because the pattern is the trees burn, there's less trees, gets hotter, it burns more, there's less trees, until there's no trees. When you're in a place where you know there's supposed to be trees and there are none, it is even more profoundly missed, because you know what should be there, you know what should be protecting you, you know what should be giving you oxygen to breathe, you know what you know the thing that is required for humanity to survive is missing. And like that thing, that missing, those missing trees, and knowing that the places we love were burning, and it just keeps happening, and there's fires burning all over the place right now. There's a, I can't even describe it, a feeling of helplessness at this point, because nothing, it doesn't seem like anything's being done. We're not doing anything. I know there's so many people that care about it, like endless numbers of people that care about it, but there's so many people who don't. And that's what breaks my heart and makes me feel helpless, because we're watching our world burn. And pretty soon we're all going to be refugees. That's how it makes me feel.
5: I had pretty constant rage. Would be the best way to describe it, through the majority of the first part of our trip, for a multitude of reasons. But I kept coming back to, politicians writing about forestry practices and just overlooking the bigger problem, the bigger issue. I sat on the governor's in Wisconsin here, Governor Evers, climate change task force during COVID. And you know, when insurance companies are already planning for it, but our politicians are sticking their head in the mud, it makes me very, very angry. And that it, you know, comes down to, well, this fill in the blank, this politician is going to write a letter to the, you know, to the Canadian government to tell them to get their forestry practices under control, but probably have never stepped foot in the boreal forest or understand what that even looks like. And trying to compare it to Northern Wisconsin forestry practices or Michigan forestry practices, it has, those things are not the same. You know, you're comparing apples and oranges. So for me, there was a lot of internal dialogue of like what I would do to write a letter, to do the thing, to like, you know, advocate. But, you know, like Tina's saying, there's just a lot of helplessness because, you know, we're just two people here and we're witnessing the impacts of climate change in real life, in real time. We're seeing it happen in not only in, you know, northern Minnesota, Canada, but, you know, here at home, you know, we're seeing these impacts happening. And so it's very disheartening. And it was incredibly challenging because, you know, when you're in a boat, when you're in a canoe, you don't have anything to distract you, right? Dip and swinging back, and you've got a lot of time to ruminate on, you know, what you're seeing, what you're going through. And so trying to refocus my brain into but this landscape is gorgeous and also needs to be like talked about how beautiful it is when there are no trees, but also knowing this is not natural, yeah. right? Like this is not the way it should be.
4: Not in this volume.
5: But trying to reframe my thoughts constantly, you know, through the first half of the trip was priority number mm-hmm. one.
4: There was also some positivity because we saw a few large animals, just a couple. But it was like, there's a moose in the burn. There's a baby bear in the burn. And there were,
5: and they were thriving.
4: So many big, giant, juicy blueberries and raspberries wherever you stepped your foot. So you know the animals are going to be okay.
5: Yeah.
4: It's just us that's going to suffer. At least up there.
5: We were hoping for a caribou, but, you know, just we would have stayed a couple more days.
4: Yeah.
3: What do you know about caribou in the Woodland Caribou Provincial Park? I mean, is it common to see caribou there?
4: No, they're a very threatened species.
5: Yes.
4: And they're very threatened due to logging operations. And Bruce Heyer, the Wabakimi, he's a huge proponent for protecting woodland caribou and was actually a politician and is one of the men responsible for Wabakimi becoming a protected area. He's a very interesting person to read about and the work that he's done. I learned a lot about caribou just from some of the stuff that he has said and written about on his blogs.
5: We've seen caribou in Wabakimi.
4: Yeah, we've seen like a handful of them actually.
5: Yeah.
4: There are some in the burn too. I mean, they're still up there, but they're, you know, their forest is getting fragmented from logging and all this burn probably isn't the greatest for them either.
5: They have specific calving areas that they go back to historically.
4: And when islands calving areas are a popular place.
5: When those are logged or destroyed or burned or, you know, just, you know, logging roads cut through them, mm-hmm. it fractures that. So, yeah, I mean, the caribou herd, people were seeing caribou when we were there.
4: Yeah. We've met a couple from North Dakota. And they had seen a caribou a couple lakes over when they passed through.
5: Where they were supposed to come to the boundary waters.
4: Yeah, yeah. Them, their son, and their dog were all in a canoe. And they had seen one. And I think that's in the burn. That was definitely in the burn. So they're around. They're just, I just know they're super threatened up there. And the numbers are greatly decreased. Yeah.
3: But and again, the irony of naming a park after an animal that is being threatened. Let's get into the trip. You had only a short time to prepare. You were planning to go into the Boundary Waters and do a long excursion. You had to pivot. So what was that like? I know that you both have different jobs that you do when you get ready to go. How did you go about planning for this trip on the fly, I guess?
4: Oh, God. It was just chaos, Stacey. So I work at home. And sometimes in my job, I have some free time. And thankfully, I had plenty of free time that week because I lighten my load before I leave for vacation. So I don't leave anything for anyone else. So I was just frantically searching for a place to go. And that's why we ended up doing the talking to Bruce.
5: I do all the talking.
4: She's a call.
5: I make the calls and do the logistics.
4: She's the voice.
5: Tina does the planning. I'm the voice of the operation. That's a good way to put it. Tina does planning and prep.
4: Do everything except the talking.
5: She does everything the talking. Exactly.
4: So I looked at Quetico and I'm like, there are permits. Like Quetico's kind of like reserving the same as Boundary Waters. You get a permit for a entry point. And I looked and there was plenty that we could go to in the northern section, but then it immediately closed that same day. I'm like, it's closed. We can't go.
5: But didn't you buy a SAG permit too?
4: That's the first thing I did is I bought a permit for SAG, like Big SAG, because just the west side was closed because we were starting at Crane Lake to go through Little Vermilion. And
5: so we replanned the boundary waters trip first.
4: So we had that permit and that we knew it was going to get canceled. So we didn't cancel it. So we wouldn't lose any of our money. And then we booked the SAG trip and then they announced that everything was closing. So we didn't cancel any of the permits because we knew that they would cancel them. and then we get our money back. I don't know. There's like some money loss.
5: We were throwing money at the problem.
4: There's some money loss if you do it, if you manually cancel. So then we called Bruce and we all know what happened there. And then Quetico was number three. And then I was sitting there and we were like, should we go to Tamagami? Should we go to, I don't know where to go. We've been to
5: the French River. We're like, we could go back to the French River. We know that well.
4: Like, we go to St. Raphael Provincial Park, which is in between Woodland Caribou and Wabakimi. But we both didn't want to do that. Oh. I randomly messaged Crystal. I'm like, call Albert. So she called him.
5: And he was in the car and he goes, okay, you're going to go here. You're going to go here. You're going to go here. And he basically just wrote our route out for us and said, this is how we're going to do it.
4: And then I popped online and got the backcountry permits for Woodland Caribou.
5: But then I asked Albert, because we have a camper, and I said, well, we're not going to drag that camper down that dirt road. We got to go for an hour and a half.
4: That's what we stay in before and after the trips.
5: Yeah. So he's like, well, I can park it on the back 40. And I go, okay, well, how much are you going to charge? And he goes, nothing. I said, is there anything from the U.S. that you really would like? And he goes, I could really go for a loaf of
4: German rye bread.
5: So, I'll bring you some German rye bread. He's just the nicest guy. He was trying to save everybody's trips and he helped us out and planned our trip for us without, you know, taking a dime, and just the nicest guy.
4: And that's the beauty, especially in the canoeing
5: community. Yeah, right? Absolutely.
4: So we just headed up on Saturday and stayed at a really nice provincial park right outside of Red Lake. And then we drove up to Albert's and
5: we filled out a form so that in the event that we needed to have a rescue, he was our sort of our backup contact.
4: Yeah.
5: Again, for a loaf of rye bread. We have a SATCOM device, Zolio, so we would check in with him so he knew that we were okay.
4: Because, I mean, we hadn't paid him a dime, but he was still worried about us.
5: were the camper girls.
4: That was our name.
0: Camper girls.
5: Yep.
4: And then we parked our camper and away we drove an hour and a half down that dirt road and started our trip. And we were so exhausted. Like, I have to tell you, I was just stressed. My job, I can't just reschedule 3 weeks of vacation just like that. As planned, we asked for time off in October. It's planned for the year. It's logistics, and I got to stick to those. So I'm like, I have 3 weeks off that I need to plan a canoe trip for. It. It has to happen because this is my very, very precious, precious time, you know, to live.
5: And then meanwhile, we're through this week leading up to the trip, we're plugged into everything that's going on in the Boundary Waters. So we're watching, you know, the Ready, Set, Go orders.
4: Yeah.
5: We're checking in on lodges that we know. So that whole week, you know, I'm in my office and I'm either crying or I'm, you know, messaging our, you know, Tina and our friends. And I'm like, it was an emotional roller coaster, to say the least.
4: Yeah. Because we actually had our friend Mel, shout out to Mel. She was going to be our car spotter, basically. Her and her friend Kimberly, so they had taken time off too, so you know they had to audible their own vacation because they were going to take time off and make a vacation out of it. So we're like, well, we don't need you. That was another little hard part that was thrown in there too, like, we've been planning this with you, you've been planning things, this is part of your vacation too. So it was disruptive in that manner as well.
5: By the time we got to the put in and actually got on the water, all of that emotion, all of that lead up really hit us.
4: Yeah, we were tired.
5: And I don't think we went a mile and found a campsite. Just slept.
4: And then we were in no rush to get going the next day. And then we did move on to the next lake the next day. But then thank God it was like raining. It rained all day.
5: Yeah.
4: And we got to the next site and we had caught fish. So we had a little fish fry and then in and out of the tent, taking naps, just recovering, like, from our own fatigue, you know, not from the trip we were on, but just from all the lead up to everything that was going on. And I can't imagine how exhausted everybody is up there.
5: Yeah.
4: In the Boundary Waters with all that's going on, you know, their lives are disrupted. Their income is disrupted. All the firefighters, everything.
3: There definitely, I think, is a collective sense of, you know, stress. Oh, that was a cute little puppy dog. Hi, puppy.
5: He's like breathing hard. I'm like, in case you're wondering.
3: I think there is a sense of just collective stress or sadness or uncertainty. I mean, the fires that were on this side of the border, you know, are under control. But you mentioned too, like, there was this disconnect between what we were hearing in the United States and what was going on in Canada. How did that feel?
4: The stuff that's happening up in Canada is pretty devastating. Mm-hmm. There's entire communities that were being evacuated and their communities were burning to the ground and they were escaping with just their lives. And I mean, we knew about that stuff prior to crossing the border because my algorithm is every, like, I'm Canadian. That's how my algorithm is. I'm not actually Canadian, but everything I follow is in Canada or northern Minnesota. So I was seeing stuff, the people from Collins, some of the First Nations communities up there, like basically their whole community burning to the ground, multiple First Nation communities. And it's just Armstrong burning. These are people losing everything, you know. And that weighs heavy on your mind. And it makes you feel, I did feel some extraordinary guilt. And I even feel it now, just talking about how stressed I was trying to plan my vacation. You know, we didn't see anything on fire while we were there. So we never saw any fire, but you saw signs of how heavily this affected Ontario because they had massive signs along the road saying travel on these routes restricted, only emergency travel or necessary travel, things
5: great
4: like
5: big
4: that.
5: Great big reader boards
4: yeah, everywhere.
5: Flashing.
4: And when we were there, when we were in Woodland Caribou, some fires started by Dryden too, which is, you know, a larger community. Just knowing that all this was going on, and it's a sad thing that these two countries, U.S. and Canada, like, I know they cooperate with each other with these border fires just fine. I feel like we're not understanding that how closely we are all connected when it comes to stuff like this. Like,
5: borders are imaginary. I mean, we were gonna be on that border, you know, between Canada and the U.S. for 20 days.
4: You know,
5: and that border is not a realistic thing when you're in the wilderness. It's just this made up thing. You may see signs of it with monuments because the U.S. needed to put monuments on their side of the trail. But for the most part, you know, it doesn't matter. And so, you know, seeing that division and those, yeah, all of that stuff leading up to us leaving was very disheartening.
4: So sad.
5: Mm-hmm.
3: So this is weighing on you now. You're a couple days in. And you said the start of the trip, there were still trees. You weren't in an area affected by fire. At what point, you know, during the trip, did the landscape change? And how was that for you?
4: The second lake from the entry lake, the landscape immediately started changing. When they say the eastern border is not burned, they mean it like maybe a lake or two from the eastern border that park is not burned immediately. Like when we were on Kilburn Lake, which was right after the entry point, the first half of the lake was green. And then halfway through, it was a bigger lake. Only half of it was green. And then that theme continued, half green, half not. It seems like everything's burned at some point. There's pockets of trees. You find pockets of them.
5: And we could start telling, I mean, after we'd been out there a while, we could start telling, like, almost the years of the burns because
4: by the height of the trees. Trees that were regrowing.
5: So you knew sort of where, you know, where you were in relation to that map because you could see, okay, well, there's more tree growth here. The jack pines are bigger. Oh my gosh, there's birch growing. It was almost very connected. You know, we were very connected to the landscape, you know, after we started to understand how the trees start to grow back. But it was apparent right away that this was unlike anything else we'd ever paddled in before. And it was going to be challenging because we didn't quite understand even where the campsites were.
4: And the burn.
5: The burn was very hard because most of it had been burned. And like, people just aren't staying in the burn. You know, I mean, this park already doesn't see very many people.
4: And then those adorable little jack pines just want to grow wherever they want to grow. Yeah. So what was once a campsite, you can't camp there anymore because there's just thousands of these little.
5: And you don't want to disturb them because, my gosh,
4: there's trees growing.
5: There's trees growing, right? So you don't want to reestablish a campsite in that area because you don't want to take down trees that are just, you know, they're fighting for their lives.
4: I'm trying to get by, man.
5: So we were, you know, we were being very picky and selective about where we were staying.
4: Which forced us to move further some days.
5: Right.
4: Than we wanted to.
5: Yeah.
4: A longer day. Which brings me to a very interesting point that and a lesson that we learned on this trip. A big lesson. We were supposed to do the border route. We're supposed to paddle 200 miles and do a 9-mile portage. And we had questioned whether we could do it. And when we had those hard days, for us, a hard day was 12, 13 miles in the sun. But then caribou's got short little portages, right? Nothing like the Boundary Waters portages. They're different. And we would get done with that 13 mile or 12 mile day and be exhausted. And we would look at each other and go, was that fun?
5: Are we fun yet?
4: You know? Yeah. And we talked about it. Like, if we had done the border route, every day would have been a 12-mile day in order for us to finish that. And at the end of that border route would have been a 10-mile portage. And we both said, if the Boundary Waters hadn't burned, we would have had the most miserable canoe trip of our lives. Because we are never doing the border route again, or even going to think about trying it. That was the lesson that we learned. We're like,
5: no,
4: I am not carrying my canoe 9 miles down the Grand Portage.
5: Yeah.
4: There's no reason for me to do that. I don't need to prove to anybody anything. I am not doing it.
5: And we've been tripping, obviously, for years and years and years. And for us, you know, I mean, Tina just, you know, bumped into her 50s. I'm fast approaching 50, you know, and we're starting to come to the realization that, you know, our tripping style is changing as we get older.
4: Mm-hmm.
5: And there was a lot of revelations in Woodland Caribou about who we are as a paddling couple and what that looks like in the future.
4: Yeah.
5: And a lot of hard conversations about, we aren't like we were in our 30s and 40s anymore. We probably can't do a lot of things that our brains still think that we can. And it's not for lack of want. It is just a realization that we are traveling different now.
4: Yeah.
5: And it's okay.
4: Yeah. And it's also, we just want to enjoy ourselves now.
5: We're not putting on miles.
4: Yeah. We're not putting on miles. We're putting on smiles. That's what we're doing.
3: I love that. We're not putting on miles. We're putting on smiles. In our prior conversation, I think we talked a good bit about the thing that happens, you know, when you're several days in on a trip and you've left all of this baggage behind. You're emotionally rested and hopefully physically rested. Was that different on this trip? Like, did it take you longer to get in the zone?
4: Yes. Yes. It took so long. And I don't think we ever really got there. There was just too much. There was too much. And we have a SATCOM device. So partway through the trip, Crystal's mom messaged us, and our families, and we both grew up down in the Nina Menasha, Appleton, Wisconsin area. And while we were out there, an F3 tornado went through Menasha and destroyed so much of it. When we heard that, and that's part of the downfalls of having those kind of communications, but also, I mean, I'm so glad I knew. Like, it started to kind of push us out. There's another thing that we're a bit more afraid of now. And that's the weather. You know, storms aren't storms anymore. So when we're out there and it gets stormy, I get scared. I mean, we went through some absolutely horrible, horrible, horrible storms in Quetico last year. Like, I was scared for my life, and trees were falling down on our campsite, and it was terrifying. I mean, it happened twice in one day.
3: Yeah.
4: So, like that kind of stuff. And when you hear it's happening to your own community, just to add layers to this conversation about the climate and what it's doing to everything around you, like the fires and then the tornadoes and our friends and family's lives being disrupted. And yeah, so I don't think we ever got there, Stacy, to be honest with you. It was a hard trip. We did have ample opportunity to have relaxed. We did have an amazing day.
5: We ate so much walleye. I don't know when we're going to eat walleye next.
4: We had a beautiful day where nobody else was on the lake. There was a waterfall that flowed into the lake. So we went to the waterfall. We swam at the base of the waterfall. We caught our fish at the base of the waterfall. We spent 4 hours there and not another person was around. And I mean, that was the most beautiful day. And that was the day, I would say that was my day.
5: Yeah.
4: Probably yours too.
5: Yeah.
4: The rest of it was like, there was always something in there. And that Zen that usually comes with the paddle swings, it just never came. It just never came this trip.
5: Talk about Debbie Downers.
3: I mean, this is like I said, like this is the story of the summer, you know, like I feel like you're just two of the many, many paddlers who are starting to have this realization of like, we can't count on this.
4: Yeah, it was strange to be, especially 3 weeks, 16 days, I should say.
5: Yeah.
4: Just always have those outside thoughts and everything on your mind, like, and being in the burn, you know, being somewhere where it burned, all you could think about was what was burning.
5: Mm-hmm. And we would constantly check in, you know, how are the fires, what's going on. So we just never got that disconnect that we normally would have.
4: We're so worried about everything that was
5: going on. A lot was weighing on your mind.
4: And it was so dry and so breezy up there too. I'm like, this can't be good. This weather can't be good.
5: We were even worried when we were like lighting up our, you know, just our stove. Yeah, like,
4: because they had, you know, all of Ontario was no fires.
5: Yeah.
4: So.
5: Like fire at all was terrifying to think about.
3: It almost felt like you could be in danger at any point. Just that sense of foreboding or something, even if it was.
4: Yeah.
3: Yeah. Mm-hmm.
5: There was a storm that popped up while we were out on the lake. And, you know, I think 3-4 years ago, I would have just said, hey, let's just push on a little bit. I think it's far enough away. And I said to Tina, we need to get off the lake right now. We need to get off the water right now. And it gave us ample time to get under shelter. The storm just sort of skirted us. We got a little wind and a little bit of rain, but nothing bad. But everything is just so much more intense now than I remember it being. And it's scarier and more dangerous.
4: Mm-hmm.
5: And yeah, so there's just a lot. It's just the way that trips are now. And, you know, are we even going to be able to have a trip because of the changing weather?
3: So who catches the walleye?
5: Both of us. Yeah. Pretty equally.
4: Yeah. It used to be all her, but my skills are sharpening.
3: Okay. Okay.
5: The first day, though, I caught, we usually catch a fish per, and then we get, you know, one or two for the darks.
4: Yeah.
5: Right. So we always just, we take our limit and then we stop. We don't fish to fish. We fish to eat.
4: Yeah, we don't.
5: So we're not sport fishermen. We do that for food. And I think I had caught my limit. And Tina was like, let me catch at least one.
4: Yeah.
3: So what do the walleye bite on at the Woodland Caribou?
4: Anything in Canada.
5: You throw something in. We've caught them on.
4: I've caught them on everything.
5: Rapalas, on jigs with twister tails, on spoons. Basically, everything in our tackle box.
4: Everything in our teeny little tackle box.
5: Probably caught a walleye.
4: it's much easier fishing up there.
5: Yeah.
4: Less pressure on the fish, so they're more plentiful. And less,
5: they don't know any better.
4: They're less choosy.
5: Yeah, they don't know any better.
3: That's very interesting. Less pressure.
4: Yeah.
3: Less people, less pressure. Tina, I know you journal and you document these trips. Given that you document these trips and you sort of work out the happenings, I guess, on paper, what did you discover about this trip in particular when you were working it out in your journal?
4: The tough one, Stacey. This trip was really hard for me. For so many reasons. It was a hard trip. It was a hard landscape, and it's a hard future if it's not protected and not cared for deeply and loved, just like people need, the land needs. And for me, that was like the overarching message, is this place needs to be loved way more than we're loving it.
5: For me, the hardest part of this whole trip was definitely just me trying to find an inner peace in the trip itself. And, you know, I think every trip has its struggles and every trip has its high points. And those were definitely found on this trip. It was just harder to get to the high points on some days than normal. Mm-hmm. That was the challenge. And we did a lot of soul searching. You know, we talk a lot about our life together too, and about how, you know, we're, you know, getting on in life and what, you know, what challenges we see. And so I think, you know, there's something about being disconnected from reality. And I say reality in quotes, disconnected from whatever this is, the simulation we live in, and getting out into the woods, that really refocuses and recenters you. And the Boundary Waters and, you know, Ontario in general have always been those oases for us. And just to see the destruction that was happening in those places we love, and then also being in that landscape,
4: seeing the aftermath. Yeah. So
5: that was where the hard part was really for me, was just seeing what that future looks like for those landscapes that we recenter ourselves in and connect the, you know, I think the most true in our relationship, you know, when you don't have those distractions, when you have the opportunity to be together and be your one little pack. And we are, we're still working through that.
4: Woodland Caribou was a really raw place. It really is. It's raw. It's like we're seeing what's the future of what's happening everywhere else. This is what it's going to look like, and it's going to look like this for a while. And it's very raw, and it kind of strips you bare and makes you feel out of place. And that allows so much, I think, emotion and everything else to come to the surface, because I feel so at home under the trees. And when they're not there, I don't know who am I? Mm-hmm. What am I without the trees? You know, that's what Woodland Caribou did.
5: It's the landscape that we gravitate to. That's why we moved to northern Wisconsin. Mm-hmm. That's why we continue to seek it out. The boreal really speaks to us in many ways. So
4: The trees do.
5: Yeah. And so it's very important to us as individuals and as a couple, and, you know, how we navigate this world.
4: I think that's the lesson that you take away, and that you hope other people learn. Who are you without the trees? You know, who are you? You have to have trees.
3: Mm-hmm. And it sounds like your pack did well in one canoe. You even made it out faster than you thought.
4: Yes.

0: Technically white on the bottom. We're not gentle
1: No.
0: on the canoe. Let's say that. But yeah, we're having fun with it.
1: Great. Well, will you get out for maybe a short trip this fall or?
0: Yeah, we have some different adventures planned. In September, we were gonna do a Boundary Waters trip, but we're not going to. I don't think
1: We're
0: it's gonna be
1: emotionally
0: emotionally
1: prepared.
0: prepared, and it's very crowded there. Like, you permits are just eaten up for the parts that are open, and I've heard other parts are not gonna open. And I really, really, really, really want to go to Otter Track and see it. But I don't think we're gonna. Well, I know we're not doing that. We're actually going to Voyageurs. We rented a couple campsites, one for 3 nights and another for 2 nights, and we're gonna paddle our canoe out there on Namakon, put in at Ash River, and just not too far from Ash River we're going out, because we're in a canoe, and I know there's a lot of motorboats out there. But we're gonna go out there and just check it out and have a kind of more relaxing. We're gonna bring a cooler along in the canoe. Fancy.
1: Yeah.
0: We're gonna have luxuries. Read a few books, do a little fishing, and relax.
1: Well, great. It sounds like you've got great plans ahead of you. I really appreciate you sharing some of the lessons learned when you had to pivot and go to a whole different part of the wilderness.
0: Oh, thanks, Stacy.
1: Thanks, Daisy.
0: Thanks for having us.

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And that was the NEA Archives with That's the Way Life Goes. Good morning, this is Brian, and I will be with you for the next 3 hours of this Saturday, September 5th edition of North Shore Weekend. And to give you some idea of what to look forward to, in a few moments I'll share with you the weather, and I'll do that at the top of every hour, and a bit of local and regional and even a bit of international news. Around 7:35, we'll have Ojibwe Word of the Week with Eric Reddix from Grand Portage. Around 7:45, Magnetic North, and that will wrap up the first hour with a lot of music in between, and it'll be an eclectic selection of music, and I do hope that you enjoy it. In the second hour, around 8:15, we'll have Northern Sky with Dean Morrison, Northwoods Naturalist with Chell Anderson around 8:30, and around 8:45, Best of Ourselves. And in the third and final hour, we'll start out with National Native News. Then around 9:15, Field Notes with Molly Hoffman. Around 9:30, Larry Weber will join us live for his weekly update on what's happening in the woods around him. And 9:45, Ken Hoffman's Journal. 9:55, Bird Notes. And those 3 hours are going to go by really, really, really fast. But thanks for joining me, and stick around. 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So, the weather. If you haven't been brave enough yet to look out the window, well, I'm looking out the window right now, and it's beautiful, beautiful blue skies. It is 62 degrees by the Grand Marais Harbor and 57 up at the airport and in other locations around our region. We have 56 and sunny at Thunder Bay, 55 and sunny in Grand Portage. Tofty has 61 and is mostly cloudy at this moment. Silver Bay is 61 and mostly cloudy. Two Harbors is 61 and cloudy. Duluth, 62 and cloudy. Minneapolis is 67 and cloudy. Head out to our west, and Ely is a chilly 58 with mostly cloudy. And if you cross over the lake to our friends in Houghton, they have 56 and mostly sunny. And Bayfield, 63 and cloudy. The forecast for today, it's a great forecast. So it's going to be a little bit of patchy fog this morning because it's that time of the year. But it's going to be sunny. Highs along the Big Lake will be around 65, and in the lower 70s, if you're inland, we will have east winds around 5 miles per hour. Tonight, it will be partly cloudy with lows in the lower 50s, and east winds in the evening becoming light and variable. Sunday will be a sunny day, mostly sunny, highs in the lower 70s if you're inland, mid-60s if you're along Lake Superior. Sunday night, things change. It becomes mostly cloudy with a slight chance of showers after midnight, and the lows will be in the mid-50s. The chance of rain Sunday night is 20%. On Monday, Labor Day, it will be partly sunny in the morning, then become mostly cloudy, and eventually a 50% chance of showers. It'll be quite humid on Monday with highs in the lower 70s inland and upper 60s along the Big Lake. Monday night, showers are likely in the evening, and even a chance of thunderstorms after midnight, lows in the upper 50s. And on Tuesday, still more showers, temps in the mid-70s inland and upper 60s along the Big Lake. So today and tomorrow are your days to really get out and have a lot of fun. Even Monday on Labor Day, morning would be a pretty good time to do all your outdoor activities. But after that, we're looking forward to a bit of rain, which, of course, we can use. The forest thanks the sky for the rain. And from the WTIP News Desk, this week, WTIP broadcasters Julie Carlson and Matthew Brown
ventured down to the Minnesota State Fair to host live coverage from the Emperor's booth located in the Education Building. They welcomed a variety of special guests throughout the day to talk about fair traditions, local wildlife, and state programs. You can visit our website at WTIP.org to see photos of them and listen to the state fair interviews. And the Grand Marais City Council approved a conditional use permit during the September 2nd meeting, allowing a small-scale lodging operation with 9 units and 1 residence on a former small resort property near downtown. DAT Holdings, LLC, owned by Grand Marais residents and business owners Cindy and Rick Crawford, has purchased the property on 4th Avenue West, which consists of several cabins and structures. The property has primarily been used for short-term and long-term rentals and sits within the MU Commercial Residential Mixed Use District. The Crawfords told City Council members they plan to bring the property back to life by improving several cabins while maintaining much of its existing layout and appearance. Some of the existing cabins need significant repairs. The project will include new foundations and infrastructure, with some buildings being torn down and replaced. The cabins will remain one-story and similar in size and appearance to the existing structures, although the plans include a slight change to roof pitches. The Crawfords said that once renovations are complete, the majority of the cabins will remain short-term rentals, while a few of the cabins could eventually include some long-term rental units. The one residence on the property will be for one of Crawford's sons, who will serve as the property manager, and he will live in the home. And that's it from our news desk for the moment. Let's go back to some music.

I could hold out my arms and say I love you this much. I could tell you how long I will long for your touch.

from here to the moon and back. Who else in this world could love you like that?

0: Yeah, that was done by two of our favorites, Willie Nelson and Dolly Parton, From Here to the Moon and Back.
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0: And let's go back to some more music with the A.R. Kane doing Crazy Blue and Las Galletas de Mr. Esqueleto with Pronóstico.

0: And that last song was Run to You by O.C. Elliott. And before that, we had Spoon doing Got Nuffin'.
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0: It's a beautiful day out there, and we're expecting it to remain so, with sunshine the rest of the day, highs in the mid-60s along Lake Superior, and mid-70s if you're inland. So it's a great, great day to be enjoying this beautiful Labor Day weekend.

0: And that was Louis Capaldi with Someone You Loved. And speaking of someone you loved, there are people out there that we especially love today because it's their birthdays. Happy birthday today to Jeff Cerniak, Mary Eliason, Susie Schwegg, and Teresa Borak. And tomorrow, we'll be celebrating the birthdays of Bob Lemaitre, Misha Martin, and Sarah Hallberg. So if you know any of them or see any of them around town, be sure to wish them a happy birthday. And of course, if it's your birthday and we don't know about it yet, let us know. We'll put you on the calendar so that we can be reminded to wish you happy birthday on your special day every year. As part of the five-year plan for the revitalization of the Ojibwe language on the Grand Portage Reservation, the Grand Portage Band features a new Ojibwe word every week. This week, the word means student in English. Let's take a listen. We're going to listen to it a couple of times. It's a long one. And we're going to listen a couple of times, and then we're going to practice it together.
1: Gikinuamagan. Gikinuamagan. Gikinuamagan.
0: All right, let's listen to it again.
1: Gikinuamagan. Gikinuamagan. Gikinuamagan.
0: Gikinuamagan means student in English. And I'm guessing there are a lot of them now around this time with school going back into session. These recordings are provided to us by Eric Reddix, Ojibwe Language Coordinator for the Grand Portage Band of Lake Superior Chippewa. Tune in every Thursday and Saturday to hear the Ojibwe Word of the Week.

And that was Brunsky Beat with Small Town Boy. And before that, we had Las Galletas de Mr. Escaleto with Una Noche. Here's an archived edition of Magnetic North with Vicki Biggs Anderson. Vicki lives on an over 100-year-old homestead in Colville with a variety of farm animals from guinea fowl to goats. Let's take a listen.

Welcome back to Magnetic North, where the first fingers of fall tickled us awake on the very last days of August. Even the state fair down in St. Paul couldn't seem to bring back the sauna weather of the past months. And along with Fred Smith of Wildersmith on the Gunflint, I am nearly delirious with joy. Ah, cold weather is so close, I can taste it. Of course, there are a few drawbacks to our 6 months of hard winter weather. For me, the first is the departure of my little band of mallards. Having finally found our pond 2 weeks ago, the 7 drakes and 10 ducks spend more and more time away from Mama Duck. That's me. They show up for breakfast and dinner as usual, but fewer and fewer hours are spent snoozing under the deck or under the asparagus fronds. Now, more often than not, when I hear their raucous quacks, the sound comes from afar, either high in the sky as they strengthen their young wings, or from away out in the west meadow, where the cattails and duckweed on the pond hide the birds from the eyes of circling hawks and eagles. In keeping with my resolve to raise the mallards for the wild, not one of them has a name. They are all simply baby. And yet, this year, I've crossed a line I swore I would never do. I've fallen in love with a little female mallard, one who stands out from the rest because of her honey color. Her feathers are so different from the other females that I couldn't help but notice her. And before long, I began looking for her first thing in the morning, before I even took a beak count to see how many had survived yet another night outside. 3 of the original flock have gone missing since June 4th. So far, the only predation we've had this year, knock wood. Now, as the mallards inch closer to their migration date, I dream of keeping that one pretty little honey duck. And, of course, a mate. My rationalization for such a dastardly act is pitiful. I tell myself that if I keep her and a drake, I won't have to buy ducklings next spring, and I'll save about $40. No, I have not factored in the cost of feeding a pair all winter, and the prospect of losing both to illness, as they'll be cooped up with the domestic ducks and a couple of snarky chickens. As I said, pitiful. I ask for prayers that I do the right thing and let her go, or that she is wily enough by now to avoid my clutches in the event I weaken. My other dilemma involves my recent goat cheese making success. Each batch of delicious chèvre leaves me with more than a quart of whey. Whey is the liquid that drains off the curds as they hang in the cheesecloth. I poured the first few quarts down the drain before realizing that surely such nutritious stuff would be useful. And it is. Thanks to Google and a community of obsessive cheeseheads like me, I now use my excess whey for soup stock and baking. Very cool and very yummy. Soup and real bread are 2 more reasons to love winter at our house. That and stoking the wood furnace and cook stove. Standing over the grate where the warm maple-scented air rises in the morning and lets my robe billow out around me like a dirigible about to ascend into the clouds. Hardly a likely outcome for someone who's taken to stuffing herself with goat cheese and crackers twice a day. But ah, the joys of winter. There are so many, and they're all so delightful. What need have I of more ducks? Even one the color of honey, who I admit I will miss more than all the rest. For WTIP

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Let's go back to some more music. Here's Tiri Tiri Tiritero by Las Galletas de Mr. Esqueleto.

And that was Carla Morrison with Hasta la Piel. And we are wrapping up this first hour of North Shore Weekend. I'm Brian, and I'm going to be with you for two more hours. And the time is just about 8 o'clock. So I'll say it's 8 o'clock. And you're listening to North Shore Community Radio, broadcasting at 90.7 FM WTIP Grand Marais, 90.1 FM WGPO Grand Portage, 89.1 FM WKEK Gunflint Lake, and on the web at WTIP.org. Again, this is Brian, and I'm with you on North Shore Weekend. We've got two more hours of cool stuff happening here. In this second hour of the show, around 8:15, we'll listen to Dean Morrison with updates on the northern sky. And, you know, I have to tell you, I have to get up really early in the morning to come in to do this show. So I'm leaving. There's just a little glimmer of dawn, but boy, were there still stars out this morning. Anyway, so I'm looking forward to hearing what Dean Morrison has to say this week. Around 8:30, we'll listen to Chell Anderson with Northwoods Naturalist. And around 8:45, Best of Ourselves. In between, we'll have music, and so stick around, because it's going to be another really fun hour. It's going to go by quickly, and we're going to learn more about the world we live in and have something to dance to together. But speaking of dancing, there are a few people here that may be dancing today as they celebrate their birthdays, so help them celebrate. Today, it's Jeff Cerniak, Mary Eliason, Susie Schwegg, and Teresa Borak are all celebrating their birthdays. And tomorrow, Bob Lemaitre, Misha Martin, and Sarah Hallberg. And if it's your birthday and you've kept it a secret from us, let us know, and we'll put you on the calendar so that we can help you to celebrate your birthday on this wonderful day each and every year to come. So, the weather. I'm looking out the window now, and I'm seeing what I saw an hour ago, which is beautiful blue skies and sunshine. There's no smoke in the air. It's just a really beautiful day, and it's going to remain a beautiful day. So current conditions throughout our region, it's 63 degrees at Grand Marais Harbor,

and it's a similar temperature up at the airport right now. Thunder Bay has 60 and mostly sunny. Grand Portage, 60 and partly sunny. Bayfield is 63 and cloudy. And Houghton, 60 and mostly sunny. Back up to our side of the lake again. Tofty has 62 with mostly cloudy. Silver Bay is 63 and cloudy. Two Harbors and Duluth are both 62 and cloudy. And Minneapolis is 66 and cloudy. Head west to Ely, and it's 59 and cloudy. The forecast for today is sunshine. So enjoy every moment of it. Highs, if you're inland away from Lake Superior, will be in the lower to mid-70s. Highs along Lake Superior expected to only be in the low to mid-60s. So, you know, bring your layers along. Tonight, we're expecting it to be partly cloudy with lows in the lower 50s. On Sunday, it will be mostly sunny during the day. Highs in the mid-60s along Lake Superior and lower 70s if you're inland. Sunday night, things start to change. It becomes mostly cloudy with a chance of showers after midnight and lows in the mid-50s. On Monday, Labor Day, the morning will be partly sunny, then become mostly cloudy with a 50% chance of showers later in the day. It will be quite humid on Monday and highs on Monday will be in the lower 70s away from the Big Lake and mid 60s along Lake Superior. On Monday night, showers are likely in the evening and then a chance of thunderstorms after midnight. Lows will be in the upper 50s. And on Tuesday, showers again will be likely with chance of thunderstorms in the morning and slight chance of showers in the afternoon. Highs on Tuesday will again be in the mid-70s if you're away from Lake Superior and upper 60s along Lake Superior. So it's really a beautiful weekend. You know, parts of the weekend might be better for doing your outdoor activities, but hey, I think we'll all enjoy the sound of rain on the rooftop or tent top as well, because it brings this beautiful, beautiful forest to life. Well, let's go back to listen to some more music.

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1: And from the WTIP News Desk, work on the future home of Arrowhead Animal Rescue has gained momentum recently after several years of incremental progress at the nonprofit's new location in the Cedar Grove Business Park. Jessica Burks, a volunteer with Arrowhead Animal Rescue, said the organization has faced several delays in getting the project moving, largely because of unexpected site conditions. While site preparation has been underway in stages, more work has begun in recent weeks. The city of Grand Marais designated a lot in the Cedar Grove Business Park for the new animal shelter. The city retains ownership of the lot, but the nonprofit will manage and operate the new shelter once it's operational. In 2024, Arrowhead Animal Rescue purchased a former classroom trailer from Great Expectations School to serve as the shelter building. Burke said the recent work is focused on preparing the property for the trailer and its foundation. Work will include leveling the yard and driveway, pouring a concrete slab, and placing the trailer on top of the slab. Once this site preparation phase is complete, Burke said work will begin converting the former classroom space into an animal shelter. And from AP News, diesel fuel hit a record price in the U.S. on Friday, soaring to an average of $5.85 a gallon for the first time as the six-month war with Iran disrupts the world's flow of fuel. Because diesel is used for many freight and delivery networks, higher diesel prices mean higher transportation costs for a long list of everyday goods. Some businesses have already passed costs on to consumers through added fees on online orders and packages in the mail. And shoppers may see more and more sticker shock trickle down to store shelves. One of the most immediate strains is being felt in the grocery aisle, particularly with produce, meat, and other perishable foods that need to be hauled in and restocked frequently or even harvested using diesel-powered farm equipment. Diesel trucks, trains, and boats also transport a range of other products, including clothing, cosmetics, and furniture. In Minnesota, the average price of diesel reached $5.73 per gallon, up from $5.15 a gallon just a month ago, according to AAA. The price of regular gasoline has also been rising, though not as fast as diesel. The average price across the U.S. was $4.15 a gallon, compared to $3.20 at this time last year, according to AAA. AAA says gas has never been above $4 a gallon on Labor Day and that this weekend is on track to set a record at the pump. And that's our news updates. Let's go back to some music.

Dean Morrison is a science writer at the University of Minnesota. She also authors the Minnesota Starwatch column, and in this feature, she shares what there is to see in the night sky in our region.

0: With September unfolding all around us, the day length is shortening at near maximum speed, which it achieves at the fall equinox. The farther north you live, the faster the change. In the west, Venus is sinking into the setting sun's afterglow, but it's getting closer to us, so its crescent grows larger even as it gets thinner due to less of its disk being illuminated from our point of view. By mid-month, Venus disappears as it heads between Earth and the Sun. Also heading for the southwestern horizon is the S-shaped form of Scorpius with its bright reddish star Antares. Just east of Scorpius, the well-named teapot of Sagittarius is tipped as if to pour its contents onto the scorpion's tail. And also in the west, brilliant Arcturus is poised to drag its constellation, kite-shaped Bootes the herdsman, over the horizon. In the east, Saturn appears above the eastern horizon by 10 p.m. and rises earlier every night. It's by far the brightest object in its patch of sky. Above Saturn is the great square of Pegasus. Speaking of rising, at 3:44 p.m. on the 18th, a moon at exactly first quarter phase will be rising in the east. It goes on to trace a lovely, extremely low arc across the sky. Unlike new or full moons, the quarter moons are highest or lowest near the equinoxes, not the solstices. And the first quarter moon is highest near the March equinox, lowest during the September one. If you go out in mid-month just after dark, you might catch Saturn and Antares bracketing the sky with the bright summer triangle of stars riding high in the south between them. This puts the triangle in perfect viewing position, which it reaches every year in September. Grab your binoculars and find its second brightest star, Altair, in the constellation Aquila, the eagle. Above Altair, you'll see Sagitta, the arrow, a small, narrow constellation with the feathers of the arrow to the west. Diagonally up and to the right of the feathers, look for the coat hanger, a small group of stars that looks exactly like a nearly upside-down coat hanger. Also look to the upper left of Altair to see Delphinus, the dolphin, leaping into a dark sea. As the day length shrinks, the time at which we have to get up to see all the morning stars is being pushed later. During September this year, there's quite a lot of activity. If you get out just before dawn starts to break, you'll see all the brilliant winter stars and constellations assembled in the east to southeast. And for a few days, a waning moon. For example, the Gemini twins will be lying horizontally, stretched out from east to southeast. The star Castor will be above the star Pollux, the brighter of the Gemini head stars. On September 6th, look for a waning moon in the body of Castor. Below the moon, you'll see Mars, a reddish dot in the body of Pollux. The next morning, the 7th, a thinner crescent moon will hang below the heads of the twins in line with the constellation's two brightest stars. On the 8th, an even thinner moon appears above Jupiter, a brilliant beacon low in the east. If you have great eyes, binoculars, or a star chart, you might find an extremely thin moon very low below Jupiter on the 9th. As the days go by, the Gemini stars pull away from Mars, and Mars approaches Jupiter. Both planets are moving eastward against the background of stars, but Mars moves faster and will overtake Jupiter in November. That's all for now, and happy star watching.
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0: Yeah, that was Dolly Parton with Peace Train. And before that, we had Duncan Dhu with En Algún Lugar. And it's sunny out there. Highs in the mid-60s expected along the Big Lake. Mid-70s if you're inland. And enjoy this beautiful day.
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1: Up next, Northwoods Naturalist with Chell Anderson. Chell is a retired botanist and plant ecologist. She's an author and award-winning commentator for her Northwoods Naturalist feature. In this segment, Chell talks about signs that we are transitioning from summer to fall.
2: Since the last days of August, a spring peeper has occasionally sounded off with his signature call, voicing what's known as the fall echo. Herpetologists consider the fall echo a spring peeper's response to day length and temperature pattern. The hours of daylight now harken back to those in April, when peepers emerged from hibernation to mate. So do the wider-ranging daily temperatures that are typical of autumn, like the recent 34-degree low and 70-degree high here at our place. Like chorus frogs, gray tree frogs, and wood frogs, all of whom overwinter in the woods under leaf litter, logs, or rocks, a spring peeper's body will change to prepare for hibernation. Key to their winter survival is the gradual accumulation of glycerol in their body fluids as temperatures cool. This protects cells from rupturing when their bodies partially freeze. As freezing begins, their liver converts that glycerol to glucose, a cryoprotectant, increasing the levels 10 to 100 times. Circulating in the blood to the major organs, glucose prevents the formation of ice crystals in these vital tissues. Ice forms around the organs and between muscle cells until up to 65% of the total body's water is frozen. Herpetologists interpret a spring peeper's fall echo as evidence that although mating is many months of fall and winter away, there's a selective advantage for males to be primed to mate ahead of time rather than conserving energy now and risk missing mating-ready females in spring, just after ice out, both in breeding ponds and their bodies. Hearing the fall echo draws my attention to notice other audible echoes and visual clues to the current of lives and living that ran through spring and summer. In early morning, incomplete bird songs suddenly pierce an ever-deepening quiet. At dusk, barely audible call notes of thrushes are accompanied only by the low drone of a late-feeding bumblebee. Silently, migrating nighthawks sweep the air above Superior's coast and nearshore waters, searching for insects. Fruits, seeds, leaves, cones, the height growth of young trees in the understory, all attest in different ways to the spring and summer now giving way to autumn. In the forest's understory, the growing season's drought is easily observed in the small height growth of the leader stems of most conifers. Needleless twigs and minimal cone production of balsam fir and white spruce conjure the smell of feeding budworm larvae in June for the past several years. Sweet Joe pieweed and other composite seeds, not snatched up by nesting goldfinches, drift through the air on feathery white whorls to unknown and perhaps distant locations. Here and there in the woods, I find the remains of hazelnut shells where a red squirrel left them, having extracted a nutritious nut. Blueberry seeds appear in wolf and pine marten scat. Dark bear scat is dotted with abundant seeds of various berries. Jumping out amid late summer's green are popcorn-sized, deep rosy pink trillium fruits, their pulpy white interior offering a wealth of tiny seeds to all comers. Many of these trillium fruits and other plant seeds are no longer near any plant which could produce them. Whether deliberately carried off, snacked on, or fully consumed in search of nutrition by a wide range of mammals, birds, even ants, or latching on with sturdy hooks to any passers-by, these are reliable and essential ways in which plants disperse across the landscape. Mining trails show on most, if not all, the very common large-leaf aster leaves in the woods around home and beyond. The upper and lower leaf surface remain intact, but the interior leaf tissue is gone. What's left is a network of whitish, semi-transparent linear trails extending out from a leaf's main vein. Turn a mined aster leaf over, and along the main vein, you'll likely see tiny, fuzzy black tags, which were home to pupating twirler moths. Aspen and birch leaves hosted blotch leaf miners, also small moth species who use leaves of these common trees as shelter and sustenance for their larval and pupal stages. Their common name aptly describes the irregularly shaped space occupied during their early lives. Initially pale and somewhat opaque, dark specks of larval frass are easily seen inside the blotches. But once adult moths have emerged and flown, blotches turn brown and become more obvious. These moths do no significant long-term damage to their hosts. Without the mining trails and blotches, I would likely be completely unaware of these very numerous lives emerging, mating, laying eggs, a new generation or even two growing into adults over the spring and summer. In the intensity of our own summer lives, even many other much larger lives and phenological events may have gone unnoticed. But as we transition into a new season, before frost and the grand scale attractions of the fall color season arrive, there's still time to notice echoes and signs of what's been happening around us since April, to marvel at the myriad wonders connecting us to seasons now past. Thanks for listening. Take good care.
1: Once again, that was naturalist Chell Anderson. 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

0: Welcome to The Best of Ourselves with leadership and life coach, Marcia Hyatt.
1: Another day has passed, and once again, I haven't done the practices I intended to do. Why is it so easy to skip over the very things I know make me feel better? I've had periods when walks, journaling, and meditation were solidly in place for a year or more. Nothing elaborate, didn't always take very long. Sometimes it was a 5-minute meditation, sometimes 20 minutes. Sometimes the walk was 30 minutes or sometimes an hour. I know when I did these things, I felt more grounded and spacious. And yet here I am again, trying to find the rhythm, trying to do my practices. What I've learned is that beating myself up for missing a day, or a week, or a month, does not help. In fact, it usually makes things worse. I turned something that could support me into one more way that I am failing. So I'm experimenting with something else. First, simply noticing. Oh, another day passed when I didn't meditate, or I haven't been walking as regularly. I just notice. Then if I'm really on my game, I get curious, like, not what's wrong with me, but what am I doing instead? What's going on here? Take walking, for instance. I noticed I wasn't walking nearly as often as I had been. My first explanation was the dogs. They are not exactly poster pups for good leash behavior. When a car or dog or person goes by, they become a full-body event. But blaming the dogs isn't quite fair. I haven't spent enough time training them, and I could walk them in other places. When I got more curious, I noticed something else. I wanted to space out. Sometimes I just check out by getting absorbed in another task. Sometimes it's TV or scrolling or some other form of entertainment. There's a part of me that says, could I just not have to work at anything right now? That was useful to notice. There's a lot of uncertainty in my life right now, and of course I'm seeking comfort. Sometimes sitting quietly and watching television may actually be what I need. There are times when not doing what I think I should do is the wiser choice. But I also know that movement helps my energy and my mood. I know my practices build capacity to be present to whatever's unfolding. I'm more resilient, more able to be grounded when things go awry. How do I do both? Comfort and support resilience. Not with the club of willpower, instead trying gentleness. Maybe I don't take a 3-mile walk. Maybe I walk the dog around a circular driveway. It takes less than 10 minutes, but at least I've moved my body. Maybe I don't meditate. Maybe I just sit quietly and listen to the birds. And sometimes I just look for support. Who might want to be around to walk with me? It doesn't always have to depend on my own discipline. I'm beginning to think of these as small experiments rather than promises to becoming a better person. What happens if I do this today? Does it help? Do I want to do it again tomorrow? There's something freeing about replacing the image of falling off the wagon with moving the needle. Falling off the wagon is pretty dramatic. You're either on the wagon or lying in the dust watching it disappear down the road. Moving the needle allows for shades of gray. Today I moved it a little. Tomorrow I might move it or not. It's so very human to not always do the things we know support our well-being. Knowing what is good for us and actually doing it are two different things. Maybe there's nothing to fix here. Maybe it's just a practice that begins before the meditation or the walk or the healthy meal. Maybe the practice is noticing with kindness, then getting curious, then trying something. Not because I've been bad or need to get myself back in line, because in this moment, I need to remember what helps. And perhaps that gentle remembering is enough to move the needle.
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And that was Gustavo Cerati with Vuelto por el Universo. And the time is 9 o'clock, and you are listening to North Shore Community Radio, broadcasting at 90.7 FM WTIP Grand Marais, 90.1 FM WGPO Grand Portage, 89.1 FM WKEK Gunflint Lake, and on the web at WTIP.org. Good morning. It's 9 o'clock, and we're starting the third and final hour of North Shore Weekend, our live show on Saturday mornings that shares so much about what makes this place beautiful, as well as some music along the way. I'm Brian, and I'll be with you for this final hour. And what can you expect in this final hour? Well, again, a variety of music. But in a few minutes, I'll share the weather with you, and then we will listen to National Native News. Around 9:15, we'll have Field Notes with Molly Hoffman. Around 9:30, Larry Weber will join us live to update us on what's happening in his corner of the world. 9:45, Ken Hoffman's Journal, a new WTIP feature. And at 9:55, Bird Notes. So stick with us because we have another great hour of this show. But first, of course, you want to know what the weather is. I'm looking out the window here of the station and watching lots of people going by and pretty much smiling on their faces because it's that kind of a day. The sun is shining, the sky is blue, the air is clean, there's a breeze, and the leaves are making their late summer sound. So current conditions throughout our region, it is 63 degrees at the Grand Marais Harbor, as well as up at the airport. In Thunder Bay, it's 63 and mostly sunny. Grand Portage is 64 and partly sunny. Tofte is 64, mostly cloudy, and Silver Bay, 66 and cloudy. Two Harbors is 63 and cloudy. Duluth, 62 and cloudy. Minneapolis, 67 and cloudy, and Ely, to our west, is 61 and mostly cloudy. Cross the lake to our friends in Houghton, and it's 64 and sunny, and in Bayfield, it is 64 and cloudy. And the forecast for today is, after the patchy fog burns off, it's going to be sunny, with highs in the lower 70s if you're away from Lake Superior, and mid-60s if you're next to Lake Superior. Tonight, it will be partly cloudy, lows in the lower 50s. On Sunday, mostly sunny, highs in the lower 70s if you are away from the lake, and upper 60s if you're close to the big lake. Sunday night, things change a little bit, mostly cloudy, a slight chance of showers after midnight, and lows will be in the mid-50s. On Monday, Labor Day, partly sunny in the morning, then becoming mostly cloudy, and later in the day, a 50%

0: chance of showers. It will be quite humid on Monday. And if you're inland, temperatures again in the lower 70s. And if you're along the Big Lake, upper 60s. Monday night, showers are likely in the evening, and then a chance of thunderstorms after midnight. Lows again in the upper 50s. So it's really been quite a delightful mix of weather. It's a beautiful time to be here, as things are sort of trying to turn, but not yet quite changed. It's not fall yet, but you have that feeling that something's coming. Enjoy every moment of it. And of course, travel safely. There are lots of people out and about. Pay attention. Enjoy the view, but pay attention. And speaking of paying attention, we need to pay attention to some special people who are celebrating their birthdays. Today, there's Jeff Cerniak, Mary Eliason, Susie Schwegg, and Teresa Borak, all celebrating their birthdays today. So wish them a happy birthday. And tomorrow, Bob Lemaitre, Misha Martin, and Sarah Hallberg. So if you see any of them tomorrow, or today for that matter, go ahead and wish them a happy birthday a day early. And so great weather, birthdays happening, and now let's go to National Native News.
1: This is National Native News. I'm Jill Freitas. Two South Dakota candidates for U.S. Senate have different views about the Medals of Honor awarded to soldiers at the 1890 Wounded Knee Massacre. South Dakota Searchlight's Megan O'Brien has more.
2: About 20 U.S. Army soldiers who were at the massacre received medals. They were a part of a force who killed 200 or more Lakota people, including men, women, and children. The massacre happened near Wounded Knee Creek in southwest South Dakota. The Department of Defense decided to retain the medals after a recent review. U.S. Senator Mike Rounds, a South Dakota Republican, is on a Senate committee that's seeking more information about that review. He says descendants of massacre survivors want to know more about how the review was conducted. He wants to help them get that information. Rounds has not supported past legislation to rescind the medals.
3: What we've said is let's do the investigation and then allow the military to actually make the determination rather than having Congress get in the middle of it.
2: Rounds is running to keep his seat in the Senate. His only challenger is Brian Bangs, an independent. Bangs served 26 years in the U.S. military and taught at the NATO School in Germany and the U.S. Air Force Academy, including courses in the law of war.
4: And I will state categorically, those medals are not earned. They are not deserved. They should not stand. Their continuing standing is a dishonor to the individuals who currently hold the Medal of Honor.
2: Bangs will face Rounds on the November 3rd ballot. For National Native News, I'm Megan O'Brien.
1: Sea Alaska Heritage Institute's Artist Residency Program hosts Indigenous artists at public spaces in Southeast Alaska throughout summer. The residency, which expanded to Sitka this year, provides the artists room to create and connect with their heritage where visitors can stop by to watch their work come together. Amira Bader is the current artist in residence at Sitka National Historical Park. Her work combines drawing, watercolor, and formline design, a traditional art style used by Indigenous peoples of the Pacific Northwest that incorporates curved lines and shapes. Sitka's flora will be her main subject.
5: I'm working on a foxglove painting right now. I definitely want to draw the fireweed, paint the fireweed. It's a little intimidating, though. It has a lot going on.
1: A lot of her work has focused on flowers from the places she's traveled over the last few years. Bader says she finds it meditative to study plants' delicate details.
5: The work is kind of like rooted in like grieving and memory and the cycle of life. If you can truly be present with the flower and like really look at it, you're like really getting to see something beautiful. But in the end, that like flower is totally going to die. But then after that, another flower is going to come back.
1: Bader is currently based in Albuquerque, New Mexico. She says she's been wanting to come to Southeast Alaska for a long time because of her family's roots.
5: It's a gift to be able to come here and meet people and learn more about the culture and see where I fit in here, and I've learned a little bit about my family lineage already.
1: She says her time in Sitka has been peaceful and that this won't be her last trip here. Today is Bader's last day at Sitka National Historical Park. On this day in 1838, 859 Potawatomi people were forced from their homelands in northern Indiana at gunpoint. The removal began a 660-mile journey to present-day Kansas that became known as the Potawatomi Trail of Death. During the two-month journey, 42 Potawatomi died, half of them children. I'm Jill Freitas.

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0: It's time now for an archived edition of Field Notes with Molly Hoffman. Recorded in the boreal forests of northeastern Minnesota, Molly has left behind a comprehensive field guide of bird songs and stories that will make a birder out of anyone who is willing to come along.
2: There's no wind this morning, so I'm out in the woods and some trails near my house, looking for birds. That bird singing is such a welcome sound. You know, we're in late August and most of the birds have stopped singing, but we still have this red-eyed vireo singing. And he's the exception. The warblers, for the most part, if I'm lucky and there's a flock coming through, besides making little high sounds, little communication notes, they're pretty quiet. Once in a while, if I'm lucky, one will burst forth in song, but this is a reliable singer, this red-eyed vireo. Red-eyed vireos are about the size of a warbler, and they're insect eaters. They're also a little bit better at adapting to eating very small fruit and stuff, too. And they don't do this usually in the summer when they're raising their young. They're looking for the higher protein sources, which are predominantly insects. But sometimes if it gets really cold, they're able to use some fruit. But they don't stay up here in the winter. They're a neotropical migrant. They'll leave with the warblers. And nobody knows why they sing all the time, why it is that they're such persistent singers when other birds stop. But that is actually like an identifying characteristic. And you may be confused and think this is a robin, especially from a distance. Sometimes you hear a number of them singing in all directions. But robins are pretty quiet right now, except for some clucking and some other robin-like sounds. They're not usually singing like this. So, that's a red-eyed vireo. Really a fun bird to have around because he's still singing. I'm in a deciduous woods, primarily things like black ash, birch, and some mixed maple, and things like that. There's a lot of aspen, too, the quaking aspen. And so I came to a clearing, and I tried to record a bird, which is almost impossible to record, and that's a cedar waxwing. But they are more conspicuous than a lot of birds. They tend to land on dead branches and the tops of things, and they love to come to various kinds of berry trees. And they were just coming to a pin cherry tree. And they really love these berries and will come in flocks of six to maybe a couple of dozen at this time of the year. And you can tell them because they have a little crest. You know, a blue jay has a crest. Well, these guys have a little crest on top of their head. Plus, they have this wonderful kind of beigey to yellowy, and the name waxwing indicates the little mark on the wing, which is brilliant red. They also have a bright yellow marks on the tail. They're very pretty, kind of sleek looking birds, and they make a sound, but it doesn't record well, and it's even very hard to hear. It's a very high pitched kind of a little sound, and actually Laura Erickson calls that a mouse snoring. So if you can picture what a mouse sounds like snoring, that's the sound cedar waxwings make. So you have to kind of keep your eyes open with these birds. It's a time of the year to carry binoculars because there's a lot of birds moving around in the woods now. It's the two adults and all the kids, and so numbers are pretty high, and they haven't left yet. Some of them are moving and starting to leave and moving south, but We still have lots of birds to look at. Thanks for coming. This is Molly Hoffman with Field Notes.

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Let's go back to some music, and then at around 9:30, we'll be checking in with Larry Weber.

comes by. Autonomy is the ground we cling on to. I told you I was okay.

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0: Larry Weber, phenologist, author, and retired natural science teacher, joins us every Saturday to tell us about what he's observed outdoors this week. Good morning, Larry.
1: Yeah, good morning, and welcome to the month of September. I'm not quite sure what adjective to give it, but I think I'll go with spectacular. Let's look back on Awesome August for a bit before we go on. The last time we spoke, we were at Awesome August, and the month ended in quite a show. The hottest temperature that happened the entire month took place, according to the Weather Service, on the 31st, when 83 degrees was recorded. That was hotter than any other day for the entire month. And if that's not enough, on the night of the 30th going into the 31st, there was a very ample rain. The Weather Service recorded about 1.1 inches. At my house, I got a little bit more than that. So it's a great way to end the month. That 1.1 inches of rain was the most for the entire month. Statistically, it's like July. July's statistics say that it was wetter than normal, but that's misleading. It happened on the last day with a big storm. Well, the same thing happened in August. It is not recorded as being wetter than normal, but certainly not the driest either, thanks to the recent rain at the end of the month. Well, we left August and we moved into September. According to the Weather Service, they define summer as being June, July, and August. And so you might say we stepped into autumn, and quite a step it was, because if September continued what August left off. And during this week, we had some interesting. On the night of the 3rd and 4th, we had a series of thunder showers that passed through, and the Weather Service recorded all those together to be about 1.2 inches of rain. At my house, it was about 1 inch. And if you add that to what was recorded at the end of August, in the past week, the Weather Service has recorded almost 2.5 inches of rain. Now, that is pretty impressive. The question immediately being asked is, are we the drought being over? Well, the answer is no doubt no. It's not over, but perhaps it's being settled a little bit, and perhaps it's being relieved a little bit. We'll have to see. According to the forecast, there may be more rain coming in this month. This is such a phenomenal month in so many ways. We are looking at leaf color very much so. There are many, many, many trees that show their colors at this time. If that's not enough, we have a very good migration going on of birds. During my walk this morning, I saw a movement of warblers and a flock of Canada geese. Not at all unusual for this month. If that's not enough, we have the cooling temperatures moving in. We will, if things are normal, we will be seeing frost before the month is over. Hard to believe right now. And it even has happened that there has been some snow in September, though I don't expect it. It does happen. The autumnal equinox will take place on the 22nd this year, and that means the days continue to get shorter. On the 8th, coming up soon now, on the 8th, we'll be at 13 hours of daylight. And by the time of the autumnal equinox, we will be around 12, and from that point on for the next 6 months, we'll have more darkness than we will have light. So the days continue to get shorter, and there is plenty of movement going on. I'm sitting in my garden right now watching a few apples that have fallen in the recent storm, and they're laying on the ground partially rotten. Well, they were discovered by yellow jackets. A yellow jacket's a type of hornet. They discover those and they go for them. It's an interesting situation that goes on. We rarely have contacts with yellow jackets or hornets during most of the summer, but by late summer we do. And the reason for that is the workers that go out and gather food to take back to the family, as they have been raising them all summer, those workers are no longer needed because there is no new generation that is forming this late in the season. So the Yellow Jackets go on to out to pretty much feed themselves, and they seem to like apples and apple juice and such. And so, yeah, we will have contact with them. I think they're just plain interesting. People always worry about being stung. I never get stung. I just plain watch them. They are just plain interesting, as are the spider webs at this time. This is probably, from now until the frost that we get later in the month, is probably the best time to see spider webs. And I found it interesting. In each of the last two mornings, we had fog. It was dripping wet and somewhat of a breeze. But nevertheless, on my walks, I found just a plethora of spider webs. They are very active, taking advantage of this time of year when the insects are active, and they put out their snares to catch the food. Now, they are not everybody appreciates spiders, but if we just stop and take a look at them, these are absolutely fascinating animals. They are on our side. They are catching insects that we don't appreciate. They use different methods to do this. There are four different kinds of webs that the spiders will make. There are the irregular cobwebs. There are the sheet webs that are sort of shaped like a bowl. There are the funnel webs, which look just like that, a funnel on the ground. And then there's the circular orb webs that we think so much of. Now, all these are made from threads of their silk glands, and it's from inside their body. And it's just remarkable what they do. The webs will often get destroyed, but they're right back there the next day. And like I said, this is a really terrific time to get out and take a look. The mist and the fog will settle on the webs, allowing them to show up that much better. And like I said, during my walk this morning, a plethora, or shall I say dozens, of the webs were showing up just along the side of the road. It is also an interesting time to see some migrants of the insect world. We think of migrants as being birds, and oh, yes, they are, but we also have migrating butterfly being monarch, and I saw those this week, and migrating dragonfly being the green darner, and I saw those this week. Sometimes we'll see green darners in huge numbers. They will rest together and then the next day move along, and we might see them hundreds. Monarchs do the same thing, but we don't get the monarch roosts around here as much as they do further south. The monarchs need to go all the way to Mexico. Meanwhile, the green darners just go to the southern states. Other butterflies continue to be active. There's been a movement, quite a bit, of yellow butterflies called sulfurs this week. And there has been other types of insects as well, including the, I mentioned earlier, the hornets and the yellow jackets. But there is another type of wasp right now that shows up this time of year. It has an extremely long ovipositor, and they'll stick it down in the ground to lay eggs, and you'll see this little black wasp flying around with what looks like a really long tail. That is its ovipositor, and they're active right now as well. Bumblebees. Wow. Bumblebees. I cannot walk past goldenrod patch without stopping. First of all, they're so great, you don't want to just walk by them. And even if it's rainy, even if it's misty, even if it's cool, bumblebees are still out in the goldenrods. The goldenrods may be at their peak right now. And don't let this time pass without stopping and taking a look at goldenrods. Goldenrods are native. They do not cause hay fever, even though some people claim they do. They do not. The culprit is actually ragweed. But nevertheless, it's worth the stop and just take a look. I did a couple days this week. I stopped and just dozens of kinds of insects are very active there. Some come to feed on the nectar and the pollen. Some come to feed on the other insects. But there's just a great deal of movement. There's bees and wasps and flies and soldier beetles, often called goldenrod beetles. There's stink bugs, there's ladybugs, there's ants. The list goes on and on and on. And of course, anytime there's insects, there's spiders there too. These are usually not the spiders that make webs. So the goldenrods are just spectacular. I cannot drive down a road without seeing all this amount of yellow. And as I said, these are native plants. I think we should just take a day. That should be our holiday in September, is to celebrate goldenrods. In addition to that, there are two other very native plants that are very common right now, one being also yellow, and that is the different kinds of sunflowers. And there's quite a large number of different kinds of sunflowers, at least a dozen. Some of them are short, only about a couple feet tall. Some of them are more than 8 feet tall, higher than we can reach. And they have little small flowers in some cases, in other cases, large flowers. Like the goldenrod, sunflowers are composites, which means their flower is composed of many small parts. The small parts could be in the center in what's called a disc, or it could be in the surrounding, what we often call petals, as being actually ray flowers. There are a lot of those right now. Asters, another example of composites, they are in bloom as well, but they're not yellow. They might be white, they might be blue, they might be purple. But they are in bloom, and once again, some of them quite tall. This is just a wonderful, as I said, this ought to be a holiday to have this going on. If that's not enough, there's Joe Pieweed, Ironweed, Boneset, and other plants that are in bloom along the roadsides now. And if you want to see more color, well, then you don't want to look just at the wildflowers. Look at the trees. This week I saw yellows of birch, ash, aspen, poplar, basswood, cherry, hazel, and some maples. I also saw red and sumac, maple, cherry, hazels, and the vine, Virginia creeper. This is going to continue. This is going to continue as we go through the month. It's an interesting thing to note the colors. The reds are most vibrant when the plants are near out in the open along the edge of the woods, and they are most vibrant in the month of September. Once we get to October, it becomes more of the yellow leaves of the trees, but nevertheless, there's a tremendous amount of color out there, so it's worth getting out to take a look. And if that's not enough, I suggest a visit to either Hawk Ridge or some other place. Maybe it's even in your yard, where you can just watch the migration of the birds. Hawk Ridge has been counting since the middle of August, and this week they had 2 days of about 800 raptors were counted. Those were the biggest days so far. Now, as we get into September, there's going to be days of over 1,000 coming up very soon. These raptors are a variety, but the ones that have been most numerous so far have been the red-tailed hawks, broad-winged hawks, the sharp-shinned hawks, bald eagles. They've all been in the hundreds. There are a scattering of a number of other kinds of raptors as well. And one of the things I appreciate so much about Hawk Ridge is that they don't just list the counting of the raptors, but they go on to list the other birds that are seen as well. And they've been just great. Things like nighthawks and swallows, blackbirds, blue jays, cedar waxwings, and several kinds of warblers. There was one day this week. It's a little hard for some of us to believe this, but one day this week, the counters counted 21 kinds of warblers coming across in one day. Wow! So, tremendous amount going on. I would suggest everybody out there, when you're done listening to WTIP, get out and take a look. Yes, this is going to be a fabulous 30 days that we're having through sensational, spectacular, super September. So take care and thank you for calling.
0: Larry Weber is a retired science teacher who taught students from 7th grade to graduate school. He was twice named Science Teacher of the Year. He lives with his wife on an old farm in Carleton County, where he watches, photographs, and writes about critters. Larry joins us generously every Saturday at 9:30 on North Shore Weekend. And I just have to say, I love his suggestion that we need to set aside a day this month to celebrate goldenrod. It's delightful. It's just delightful.

0: And that was Blake Shelton with Nobody But You.
1: Ken and Molly Huffman were local surveyors and naturalists known for their knowledge of wild birds and plants. Ken carefully recorded their daily observations in his journals, quietly documenting 30 years of naturalist history on the North Shore.
2: From the pages of Ken Hoffman's journal, this is Leah Thomas. September 5th, 1982, Leo Lake on the Gunflint Trail. Cloudy and threatening morning. Called my dad. Heard a couple of ambulances with sirens about midnight. Philadelphia Vireo in the yard this morning. Lydia has a Hummer this morning. We don't. Yes, we do. Some warblers, but they're moving quickly. Tennessee, Nashville, Perula, Magnolia, chestnut-sided. Went to Flower Lake for water and then to R. Amons on Clearwater to tell him to try and get Pappy to extend his survey line. Red crossbills by Jocko's again. Are they nesting? Back home, Molly canning beans as the sun came out. By Norwester Campground, we saw black pole and chipping sparrow. Not as many white-throated sparrows in compost feeder. Cedar trees turning brown. They also have many cones now, which the squirrels seem to love. Much color now in the understory in the woods. A few birch leaves turning yellow. Took down the Hummer feeder. Northern Lights. On This Day in Ken's Journal is funded in part by the Minnesota Arts and Cultural Heritage Fund.

0: It's Nick Drake with Northern Sky.
1: This is Bird Note. With their excellent sense of smell, pigs are renowned for sniffing out truffles, a fungus that grows underground and is prized for its taste. But it turns out that some bird species can also find their way to a truffle treat. Researchers working in the Patagonia region of Chile had noticed truffles with little beak-sized bite marks and even watched a bird eat a truffle. The researchers examined the droppings of two common birds, the chicao tapaculo and the black-throated wet-wet. They found truffle DNA in many of the samples, suggesting that truffles are a staple of the bird's diet. The findings suggest that birds, not just mammals, often eat truffles. Some of the fungi species eaten by the Patagonian birds look like berries that grow locally, which might help birds see them better. After all, the truffles benefit from birds eating them. The birds spread the fungal spores in their droppings, helping the fungi reach new areas. Birds haven't yet won a reputation as prized truffle hunters. But maybe someday. For Bird Note, I'm Ariana Rummel. Bird Note is grateful to all listeners who provide financial support for this show. You can join them at birdnote.org.

0: Duluth is mostly cloudy. Forecast for today is more of what we have, mostly sunny. Highs will be in the lower 70s if you are inland from the lake, and mid-60s if you're right along the lake. Tonight, lows in the lower 50s. Tomorrow, mostly sunny. Again, highs in the lower 70s tomorrow, away from the big lake, mid-60s along the big lake. Sunday night, cloudy and a chance of showers, lows in the 50s. And on Monday, Labor Day, partly sunny in the morning, then becoming mostly cloudy. And that night, it's going to get cloudy and a chance of showers and thunderstorms. Once again, lows will be in the upper 50s with highs on Monday, similar to what we're having the next couple of days. It's beautiful weather. Get out there and enjoy it. And as Larry says, set aside a day to celebrate goldenrod. And the time is so close to 10 o'clock that I'm going to say it's 10 o'clock. 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
1: Thanks, Brian. Brian Neal bringing us North Shore Weekend on this sunny Labor Day weekend, Saturday morning. My name's Tom. I'll be with you until 2 this afternoon, bringing you weather updates, any interesting news that comes along, and of course, the Guy Cook Music Review Live Edition at noon. 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
2: This is American Roots Live for Labor Day weekend, with some favorite performances from our series of concerts created with the New Orleans Jazz National Historical Park. This hour, we've got jazz sax man Donald Harrison and Haitian-American songstress, cellist, and banjo player Layla McCallum. To kick it off, we ask the Pine Leaf Boys to make a big journey across the Atchafalaya Swamp from Lafayette and their South Louisiana Cajun Prairie homeland down the Mississippi River to New Orleans to plan a live stream as the pandemic closed the dance halls of French Louisiana. It's Pine Leaf Boy Two-Step on American Roots.

0: Hey, is it hard to play dance music when there's nobody dancing?
1: Yes, it is very hard.
2: But they are dancing.
0: Oh, we just can't see them.
2: They are dancing.
0: I see you got that accordion. Is that one you made or your daddy made? Who made that one?
2: My dad made this for me. It's my first.

0: first accordion.
1: Is that right?
0: Yeah, my dad made it for me. He gave it to me when I was about 13. And this was made from a tree that my grandfather planted. Yeah, and when he died, the tree had died shortly after. True, my dad cut the tree down. It was a dead tree at that point. It was a sassafras tree. And made this accordion.
1: That is roots music.
0: Yeah, absolutely. I actually ran over it one time with my car. Oh, I shouldn't say that. My dad might hear that. But I had to put it behind my car one time and ran over it, and it was fine.
1: Well, it sounds good, so we just got to keep asking you to blow a little bit of air there.
0: We can do that. This is one we recorded on our last CD.
1: And it's I Love You Always?
0: Yeah, I Love You Always or I Love You Still. In French, it can be either or. You know, je t'aime toujours. So I guess it depends on the context.
1: So is this a waltz or a two-step?
0: Two-step.
1: All right.
0: And the waltz, every two-step has a common waltz. So this one comes from the Reno Waltz, which is a famous Cajun waltz. So if you play it as a waltz, you have a whole new song.
1: There you go.
0: You know, so sometimes we'll take every song and just play the opposite, So here we go. Je t'aime toujours.

0: This is American Roots, and we've got the Pine Leaf Boys who are bringing us the classic sound of Cajun music. They're very current and contemporary, but y'all dig deep into the roots for your sound, your repertoire.
1: We do. We go pretty on both ends of the spectrum, I find. You know, we love the old stuff, but we love new stuff, too. We have different influences from rockabilly to country to jazz music. We try to incorporate all of our different genres that we love into our music.
0: Yeah. And Drew Simon was playing the T-Fair back there this time.
2: I was, yeah, a little bit, yeah.
0: Yeah, you're a good multitasker, Drew. I mean, you can sing and play T-Fair at the same time.
2: I've been doing it a while. I'm just getting used to it now.
0: Yeah.
2: Long time.
1: It's not easy to do. It's like rubbing your belly and patting your head kind of thing, you know?
0: Yeah.
1: You can do all that at the same time.
0: Yeah. All right. Well, I'm sure there are unusual talents all over here in the Pine Leaf Boys, and we'll find out about more of them. But what's next?
1: Well, we can do one that's kind of fun. It's called I Long Rock and Roll.
0: Yeah, well, yeah. Along rock and roll. I think that means let's rock and roll.
1: Very good.
0: Yeah. It's French.
1: That's
0: Cajun
1: some,
0: French,
1: French 101 right there. Yeah. We'll do this for our bass player who's at home, Thomas David, because of social quarantine, and they told us only four. But I hope he's at home right now playing the bass, you know. I'm sure he's at home right now playing with us, you know. Maybe we can add him to the feed.
0: Yeah, we'll add it in a later
1: track. Right. All right, here we go. It's called Along Rock and Roll. Let's go rock and roll.

0: Your dad is a deep traditionalist, makes accordions, plays fiddle. How does he feel about all the changing music? You know, his son's out there playing French music all over the world. I'm sure he's proud of you, but does he have an opinion on any of this?
1: He likes the really old stuff, is no question. You know, anything like 1960 and before, you know, from, you know, he loves all that stuff. He doesn't really relate or understand the more evolutionary Cajun music, like what's happening after all that, you know?
0: You mean there's a difference between a father and a son in Cajun culture, generationally? What are we talking about here?
1: Yeah, my dad was born in 1940.
0: Uh-huh.
1: Right, so he just loves old. My dad likes the kind of music, he says, that when the power goes out, you can still play. That's what he likes, nothing electric, which is weird because he asked me to play electric keyboard in the family band many years later.
0: You know, speaking of the keyboard, we do have a piano here.
1: I noticed, it's a little honky-tonk.
0: Yeah, and I know you're not alienated by honky-tonk pianos.
1: No, that's my first love was the piano.
0: Is it?
1: Yeah. Which in Cajun music, you don't hear too much piano, because when you do hear it, they usually only play these last 10 buttons, you know, on the piano. It's always like... They don't realize there's a whole another like 70 something.
0: So but you, however, have
1: my
0: gone.
1: My goal is to play the other 70 buttons on the keyboard. So yeah,
0: Wilson Savoy at the 88s.
1: So it's called "Keep Your Hands Off of It," which I think is very relevant in this day and age.

0: All right. Wilson Savoy on the piano. How about that? But that's wonderful to hear you doing that.
1: Well, thank you.
0: Yeah. So what should we go on with here, gentlemen?
1: Well, I'm going to do one that I like to play. It's called Mes Chats Yeux Noirs, Little Dark Eyes. About a man, he's sitting on his porch in his rocking chair, watching the sun go down, waiting for his loved one.

0: Little Dark Eyes, Wilson Savoy, accordion, Jean Bertrand, guitar, Chris Segura, fiddle, and Drew Simone, drums. The Pine Leaf Boys with a classic Cajun waltz, live on American Roots from Esplanade Studios. Coming up, our in-studio visit with Haitian-American singer, songwriter, cellist, banjo player, and more, Layla McCalla and her band, when the best of American Roots Live comes back around.
1: The time is 10:18. It's 68 degrees at the harbor in Grand Marais. We're expecting it to be sunny with highs in the lower 70s today and east winds around 5 miles per hour. 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The Cook County Market is held on Saturdays from 10 a.m. to 2 p.m. at the Hub parking lot. 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The Summer Children's Story Hour is today. The Muffin Man, Kevin Kager, reads his favorite picture books on the beachside by Drury Lane Books on Saturdays at 11 a.m. Also today, the Grand Marais Art Colony hosts the opening reception of the September Rising Arrowhead Artist Exhibit with Emily Wick and Sue Rauschenfels. That's today from 3 to 5 p.m. at Studio 21. More information is available at grandmarraisartcolony.org. And Drury Lane Books hosts an author talk with William Kent Kruger today from 6 to 7:30 p.m. He will read segments from the new Cork O'Connor installment, God's Country. The floor will be open for discussion and questions after the reading and presentation. 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And then tomorrow, Chickwack Museum and Nature Center hosts the annual Old Fashioned Pie and Ice Cream Social. 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
0: I'm Nick Spitzer. This is American Roots Live with Layla McCalla and friends, part of an online and broadcast concert series created with the New Orleans Jazz National Historical Park. Layla's a New York City native, born to Haitian parents, now raising her own family in the Crescent City. She got a start here, busking with her cello in the French Quarter. Layla sings in French, Creole, and English. She's reached to the family's Haitian roots in her music. Layla was a member of the Carolina Chocolate Drops and has since recorded several albums, including the Capitalist Blues in 2019. She's also a member of the group Our Native Daughters, which includes Chocolate Drops bandmate Rhiannon Giddens. Here now, Layla McCalla and friends from Marini Studios on American Roots Live.

0: Girl.
1: Yeah, that's a song called Girl. It comes from a Langston Hughes poem. Actually, part of my my escape from New York and coming down to New Orleans, I was really trying to find my creative voice, and I had written a handful of songs to Langston Hughes' poetry, and for me it was such a big part of making me believe that I was an artist, accessing these words and bringing them to life with music. And then I thought, well, maybe I could do that with my own words too. And so, yeah, that's a song from my first record, Varicolored Songs.
0: So great to hear you playing the cello with that.
1: Thank you.
0: That's really amazing. So let's see, who have we got here? What's the lineup?
1: So we have Pete Olinchu on bass, who's been touring as part of my band for the past few years. Cedric Watson, an old friend.
0: Yeah, we know Cedric. Yeah, looking good tonight, Cedric.
1: Renowned.
0: Nice outfit there, buddy.
1: Musician, fiddle, accordion. He plays banjo. He's an amazing, amazing musician.
0: Il parle créole français.
1: Oui.
0: Yeah, he's the all-around man.
1: Yeah, and Don Vappi. I think the first time I saw Don Vappi play was at the Columns Hotel years ago. And I said, I asked you if you would give me a banjo lesson. You told me I just needed to go home and play and follow my ear. So here we are.
0: And Don has been here on the Golden Hour. We've worked with him on American Roots, and he's back. So, you know, we can't keep him away. So, but I mean, the nice thing is that you've got two guys. I've been calling them the native sons of Louisiana, who have been deeply involved in Creole music and culture. One from the rural side in Lafayette, and Don right here in New Orleans. And so that kind of intersects with some of your interests.
1: Absolutely. Yeah. And actually, the next song that we're going to play is one of the first songs that I learned how to sing in Creole. This is a song called La Tibonite. And, you know, I was really curious about being in New Orleans, and I saw that there was a scene of, you know, a lot of people playing traditional New Orleans jazz and the Lindy Hop and the dance. And I like really fell in love with that scene, but I felt like the people my age, it was very white. And so it started to kind of make me think, well, what does traditional Haitian music sound like? And so I started finding all of these different sort of strands of traditional Haitian music in the same way that I was discovering all this Louisiana Creole music and understanding the strands there. Mm-hmm. La Tibonite is a region in Haiti, and it's also a river. And so the song is about a bad harvest. And it says, when I go to the valley, they tell me that the sun is ill and it's lying still. When I went to go see the sun, I found the sun was sleeping. When I came back, I found the sun had died. And it hurts my heart to have to bury the sun. And it was just like, it's like, I have to sing this song. So,

0: That's beautiful. Love to hear how you all are sounding together. I know you don't play together on a regular basis, yeah. But what have you found listening to Louisiana Creole music? I mean, jazz, Creole jazz, and of course, Zydeco. Are there things that touch you in terms of your interest in Haiti and other musics in the
1: yeah,
0: world?
1: Yeah, I mean, well, the first thing, of course, is the language, you know? For me, it's been a journey of learning the language and being able to actually interpret, you know, what is being spoken about. But also, I think musically, the melodies are sort of idiosyncratic, and there's a lot of, like, the song forms kind of tend to follow the melody, and I find that in Cajun and Creole music from Louisiana. And to me, it's all kind of Creole music, but
0: it's a Creolizing world out there too.
1: Right,
0: we've all begun to learn.
1: So yeah, I think that that's been something that's been interesting, just musically. It's kind of like I find myself kind of knowing the form based on what I'm singing, and then when I have to define it, it's a little bit less clear cut.
0: Layla, what's next? I see you got the banjo.
1: I'm going to play banjo on this song. I found this song, I guess, right after the earthquake in Haiti, there was a box set came out. I think it was through Smithsonian Folkways. Anyway, it was called the Haiti box set, and it was recordings that Alan Lomax had made in Haiti in the 1930s. And I think there are something like 10 discs on there that are different themes. And I found this one on the Troubadour CD, and this one's called Kamen Saufe, and it's kind of a heartbreaker. It's about a woman who's gotten her heart broken by someone who's wealthier than her, who she thought was going to marry her and pull her out of poverty, but it's a no-go. So the song's title is Kamen Saufe, which means, Carmen, what are you going to do?

0: I can hear them. What came first, the cello, the banjo, or the guitar? I mean, you sought out language little by little. Where did you seek out music?
1: I started playing cello when I was 8 years old through the public school system in Maplewood, New Jersey. And totally by accident, I didn't know what a cello was. And I found out, I was very disappointed at first, but it's the happiest accident of my life.
0: What did you want to play? I mean, drums or?
1: I thought the cello was a piccolo.
0: Oh.
1: And I thought I was going to be playing a cute little woodwind instrument, and I got this big wooden chamber instead.
0: Yeah.
1: And then, you know, not enough kids signed up for cello, so I kind of got stuck playing it. And I always say, you know, I was terrible for years, really, really bad. And then something clicked, and I started to be able to make sound on this instrument. And one of my teachers that really changed my life recently passed away. His name was Andre Emilianoff, and he was a cello professor at Juilliard. But I would go to his house when I was maybe 12, 13. Yeah, I look back on that time in my life, and it was really when I started to fall in love with music and imagine that I could be a musician one day. Yeah. I had no idea what that meant, but I was like, this is something, what I want to do forever.
0: But when you were first in New Orleans, you played cello on the streets.
1: I think that at that time, I was kind of like, well, this is what I have. I have Bach, you know? And and it was really interesting, actually, to play, you know, Bach cello suites and Baroque music in that colonial architecture, you know, a lot of those buildings come from the time that this music was sort of being made and popularized. And I think it was different, you know. For me, it was like a chance to really connect with my instrument. And I think people responded to that. And I always knew that that was not a sustainable route.
0: Do you get a lot in the hat?
1: Yes.
0: Well, there you go.
1: Yeah. I mean, sometimes I'm like, maybe I should get back out there, you know, because it's not a bad.
0: And there are some people who do make a pretty good living on the streets here selling CDs, and but it's not for everybody that way. But, you know, making our way in the social order is something you've addressed in a song and a record with Capitalist Blues.
1: Yeah.
0: Yeah. How did you come to write that? Aside from having the Capitalist Blues.
1: I think that I wrote this song thinking about just the rat race, you know, and if there's one thing that we can see from this whole coronavirus experience is that the rat race can come to a screeching halt and you still have to figure out your life.

0: Capitalist Blues. Singer and songwriter Layla McCalla on banjo, with Don Vappy, also on banjo, Cedric Watson fiddle, and Peter Linchu bass. We'll be back with songs and stories from jazz saxophonist Donald Harrison when American Roots Live for Labor Day weekend returns.
1: The time is 10:42. It's 68 degrees at the harbor in Grand Marais. Forecast says today will be sunny with highs in the lower 70s, east winds around 5. Programming on WTIP is supported in part by Ampers, a network of independent public radio stations throughout the state of Minnesota. 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
0: This is American Roots Live for Labor Day weekend with saxophonist Donald Harrison and his quintet. Donald Harrison is a musician and composer with a family lineage in the Afro culture of New Orleans Carnival. He's been chief of Guardians of the Flame and is also recognized as Big Chief of Congo Square. Donald spent years in New York City with Art Blakey's Jazz Messengers and later co-led a modern jazz band with fellow New Orleanian trumpeter Terrence Blanchard. He's performed with many jazz masters, from Miles Davis to Eddie Palmieri, and has created new stylings of jazz second-line tradition, nouveau swing, blending hip-hop, funk, and soul, and quantum jazz, as well as classical music. I asked Donald about his life in music, from growing up in New Orleans to playing with Art Blakey in New York and putting his own stamp on modern jazz.
2: Well, I realized in high school, two things happened. One, I read that Charlie Parker's quote, "If you didn't live it, it won't come out of your horn." And it had a profound effect on me. And I realized that since I came from New Orleans and all of the generations who innovated jazz were still alive, I made a mission to go live playing with every generation of jazz masters to be good enough to play with them. In some kind of way, I was fortunate and got some luck, and I was able to play with all of those generations. And then I started hearing that everything is connected and the connections between all the music.
3: Well, your family is special in the city. I mean, I've heard the stories of your mom and dad and playing records and talking it all over and the power and importance of raising your consciousness. Say a little bit about your mom and dad.
2: One thing is that we listened to all types of music at home. And I never felt the need to not like a kind of a style of music. You know, we listened to music, the UNESCO series, African music, Ravi Shankar, and Indian music, musicals, everything, every era of jazz, Mr. Big Stuff, Etta James, Charlie Pride, everybody, you know.
3: Did you say Charlie Pride or Charlie Parker?
2: Charlie Parker and Charlie Pride. and Maceo Parker, the Parker. I told Maceo, I call him and Charlie Parker the Parker brothers. And he's, he's the father of, one of the fathers of funk saxophone.
3: Oh, just
2: and
3: amazing.
2: He's a force of nature.
3: Yeah.
2: As Charlie Parker was, and he's my hero.
3: Yeah. Quite a family there. I mean, you all have been able to cut many paths, and you've helped New Orleanians of all kinds raise their consciousness and their way of thinking about their humanity and how different we are and how connected we are at the same time. It's an amazing service the Harrisons have provided us.
2: You know, it's just, you just get up and do your best. I always say my motto was do my best and get out of the way. So, you know, if you get up every day and you did your best, then that's all.
3: Yeah.
2: You can ask of yourself, and anybody else can ask of you.
3: Yeah.
2: And these gentlemen, they're a testament to hard work. My family, look at my three nephews and my daughter, they're all hard workers. And you can see my nephew plays trumpet, Christian Scott. He also started in this band.
3: Amazing Christian Scott,
2: and,
3: yeah.
2: A lot of young guys, and we're still like a family. We got a gigantic family now.
3: Well,
2: family.
3: Three of the folks you got here and then younger generation are your students. I mean, in the same sense you learned from your mom and dad and Art Blakey and all the different people you went out in the world with, they've learned from you.
2: Yeah, we learn from each other because they know a lot of stuff. So sometimes I'm asking them questions. Did you hear this? And they say, yeah. And they play it for me and show me how. And we put things together. So I'm passing down what I learned from the old masters, and they're teaching me the stuff that the young people are doing. So it's a simpatico.
3: Yeah. Donald, what do we got coming up here?
2: Well, we were talking about Charlie Parker, and this is a song I wrote for him. It's called One for Bird. The original title was Christopher Jr., but many people didn't know that his middle name was Christopher, and then he had a suffix Jr.
3: Uh-huh.
2: So I said, let's call it One for Bird. They'll get it then.
3: Yeah, Bird. Everybody knows Bird.
2: You ready? One, two, one.

0: One for Bird, yeah. I have a feeling there's a lot for Bird in the things you do, but that's the title, One for Bird, right there.
1: You got it right.
0: For Charlie Parker. You know, we got a little bit of time left, and I think many people know you through your family and through seeing you with Guardians of the Flame over the years. That's got to set you apart from jazz musicians in New York.
2: Well, my father used to tell me and say all the time, you have to start in Africa to understand the culture here. And it comes from Congo Square, the music. And some of the early jazz musicians had family members who were in Congo Square, and they base some of what they do on that tradition and the music. So I've been privy to getting some of the knowledge of the early jazz musicians, what they use from Congo Square in the music, and how we are using it today. So I'm still able to put it in some of the things that we do here on the bandstand.
0: Yeah. Well, you made an amazing record some years ago, I guess in the 90s, Indian Blues, which took contemporary jazz, popular song, Mardi Gras Indian, your father was on it. What would be something that you could give us that ties you to the Mardi Gras Indians but also carries on your jazz life today?
2: We do a host of songs. And I like to call it Afro New Orleans culture. And that comes from one of the only African American tribal cultures in America that has links to ancient culture. And so we just bring, just keep that continuum. All music is linked to ancient times, but this has specific things, that musical ideas and cultural ideas that are carried forth exactly like they were maybe 10,000 years ago. We're going to start off with a little Iko Iko.
0: That'll keep everybody out there happy, I think.

0: Yeah. Big Chief Donald Harrison with his quintet, Detroit Brooks guitar, Shea Pierre piano, Max Moran bass, and Brian Richburg drums, live from Marini Studios in New Orleans, bringing this hour of our Labor Day weekend show to a close. American Roots Live is produced in collaboration with the National Park Service and our colleagues in the School of Liberal Arts at Tulane University, with support from the National Endowment for the Arts. I'm Nick Spitzer, and this is American Roots from PRX, Public Radio Exchange.
1: 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It's currently 68 degrees at the harbor in Grand Marais. The forecast for the region from the National Weather Service says today is going to be sunny with highs in the lower 70s, east winds around 5. Tonight, partly cloudy, lows in the lower 50s. Sunday, tomorrow, mostly sunny, highs in the lower 70s, southeast winds around 5. Sunday night, mostly cloudy, a slight chance of showers after midnight, lows in the mid-50s. Labor Day, Monday, partly sunny in the morning and then becoming mostly cloudy, a 50% chance of showers. It'll be humid, highs in the lower 70s, winds 5 to 10. Monday night, showers are likely in the evening and then showers and a chance of thunderstorms after midnight, lows in the upper 50s. Tuesday, showers likely with a chance of thunderstorms in the morning and then a slight chance of showers in the afternoon, highs in the mid-70s. Tuesday night, mostly cloudy, chance of showers and a slight chance of thunderstorms in the evening, and then partly cloudy after midnight, lows in the upper 50s. And then on Wednesday, partly cloudy, highs around 70. Let's head back to American Roots.
0: I'm Nick Spitzer, and this is American Roots Live for Labor Day weekend, with highlights from our series of concerts created with the New Orleans Jazz National Historical Park. This hour, we're all aboard with trumpeter Kermit Ruffins and a never-before-heard set from Ricky Lee Jones. First up, it's Don Vappy and Friends. Don is the great New Orleans Creole jazz banjo man known for keeping the traditional sound alive. But he can take it from New Orleans to Haiti and French West Africa, from jazz to funk, R&B to pop. Live from Marini Studios, here's one from Don's most recent recording, The Blue Book of Storyville. It's a ribald tale of gossip from the late trombonist Kid Ory, Lord Concombe, the other lady who lives just across Claiborne Avenue.

0: Yeah. Don, tell us a little bit about your relationship to the banjo over the years.
1: You know, I grew up kind of disliking it from the social aspect of it being connected to all those Jim Crow things and all. But actually, when I realized it was an instrument that had come from Africa and was part of, it was actually a big part of our culture by way of Haiti and everything. So, but even before that, before I realized I liked it, when I first worked at Werlein's Music Store, I played a banjo, and the percussiveness and the pitch, the whole thing, it's a funky sound, like the funky tunes in the 70s when I was playing guitar and muting those strings. Mm-hmm. This would have been perfect. This would have been perfect for that.
0: You could have been in James Brown band with that.
1: I could have been.
0: It's a coulda, shoulda, woulda.
1: Get up!
0: when you mute the strings, it really sounds majorly funky.
1: I'm not even muting them. It's just a staccato sound. With a guitar, you had to kind of...
0: Yeah, yeah.
1: That's muted.
0: Prevent that sustained thing. Yeah, but the banjo, you can do it.
1: The banjo is natural for that.
0: Yeah. See? Well, it's a kind of a percussion instrument, too.
1: Exactly.
0: Mean, you got that. Yeah, it could have a snare drum right there.
1: A drum with strings.
0: I like it. So in your family, though, I mean, where do the Vappies connect to jazz over the years? Because I know you didn't start with it, but you kind of recovered it, it seems to me.
1: Well, it was more on my mother's side. It was the Josephs from Donaldsonville, St. James area. That's where my mom was born, up in that area. And in fact, that's how Richard and I are related, through the Josephs.
0: You're related to Richard, huh?
1: Yeah.
0: Are you related to anyone else in the band? Or?
1: Only musically.
0: I was going to say, no, or not that we know of.
1: Yeah. Well, now you sound like Well Monroe.
0: Was he always cracking jokes?
1: Oh, him and Papa John, man, they knew each other. The stories, I'm not going to get into stories here.
0: Yeah. Well, you know, in New Orleans, I mean, everyone jokes about who's related to who all the time. Right. And there's a story of two guys watching a second line go by and somebody's playing trumpet and says, hey, look, that's how you call it on trumpet. And the guy says, no, that's how you call it's brother.
1: Right.
0: That's kind of that... what should we say, forgetful intimacy that we have around
1: that's
0: here.
1: Frog Joseph did that to me and Wendell Brunius.
0: Is that right?
1: Wendell and I were together on this gig, and Frog was there. And Frog says, he looked at me and said, hey, what you call it? Come here. Go back there and tell how you call it to come over. I won't talk to her. So I'm what you call it.
0: Well, what you call the next tune you gentlemen would like to play?
1: Actually, you know, since we did that Kid Ory tune, which is very much influenced by, I think, the Caribbean and Haitian rhythms and stuff, I kind of want to move forward and do something that you don't normally expect on a banjo. The standard called St. Thomas.
0: Mm-hmm.
1: How's that? Y'all want to play that?

0: They're cheering all over the world, right?
1: Yeah.
0: And of course, we're getting all the banjo fans. The banjo emojis are flying.
1: Oh, cool.
0: And we're getting questions like, how is your banjo tuned, your tuning?
1: A standard tenor tuning.
0: Yeah.
1: In fifths, C, G, D, A.
0: Okay. So what makes it a tenor banjo?
1: Well, it costs $10.
0: Oh, no. Come on.
1: No, I'm kidding. No, it's called a tenor. It's got it's a shorter neck, and it's like a tenor guitar is tuned the same way, that standard. They came about around 1905.
0: Okay.
1: And before that, the necks were longer, and, you know, you have the five string, and the same size neck without the fifth string is called a plectrum banjo. Mm-hmm. And they all have alternate tunings. A lot of people play this banjo with a guitar tuning, like the top four of the guitar, like D, G, B, and E, which is the way I started with it. But then I got hold of a guitar banjo with six strings.
0: So the Gitanjo, is it? Or the Bantar,
1: I forget. A Bantar. It's been called all kinds of things, but so have I. But, I mean, this is a... I just thought I'd tune it tenor one day, and what I found out is... It's probably the preferred banjo in the New Orleans bands because of the horn players, because this open fifths tuning seems to cut through the horns a little better without really banging on it, because you have, that's three octaves there, bro.
0: Mm-hmm.
1: I mean, two octaves. One octave. So instead of having, you have, like, spreading out a chord on a piano.
0: Nice. Know? Well, you know, you're an innovator in a whole other different way in that somebody wrote here, and I know what they're speaking of. They give Don credit for his live streaming daily to get many of us through COVID-19. He's the real life Mr. Rogers. It is a beautiful day in your neighborhood. You sit out in the morning on your porch. You're drinking coffee. You're waving to the people going by in their cars. The roosters are crowing. The birds are chirping. And then you got a music show in the afternoon.
1: I felt like, you know, being in isolation, how can you be with people and in isolation? And they call it social media. So I decided I'd just go live and drink my coffee on the porch and invite whoever. And it almost feels as close as you can feel to sitting down in a coffee shop with people.
0: Yeah.
1: Because they all get their coffee and we laugh and we...
0: You see their names go whizzing by on Facebook.
1: Yeah, and they say things, you know, and how you doing? Where's Millie? She's only been out twice, you know.
0: Yeah.
1: It's fun because everything happens in the moment, and I try to read the comments while I'm playing, which can be a little confusing sometimes.
0: That's serious multitasking.
1: And some of my viewers are really clever and funny.
0: Yeah. So you start laughing
1: in the middle of a song sometimes.
0: Well, we got a little bit more time here before the clock on the clubhouse wall says it's, got to go. What do you think?
1: Let's do a sing-along. All right, it's the classic, Elaba.
0: Elaba.

0: Prince, jij escort. Et la pas chérie.
1: Et la pas chérie.
0: Comment ça va?
2: Yeah. Hey, Laba, sing along, bringing it home with Don Vappy and friends, live at Marini Studios in New Orleans. 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
3: The time is 11:22. It's 69 degrees at the harbor in Grand Marais. We're expecting it to be sunny with highs in the lower 70s today. I was just looking at the music calendar on the visitcookcounty.com website. There's actually some live music going on this afternoon. Right now at the Cook County Market, Boyd Bump Blomberg is playing. That goes until 2. And then at 4 o'clock, Breanne Morrison is playing at the Gunflint Trail Volunteer Fire Department Hall Number 1. That's from 4 to 6 this afternoon. And the Portage Band is playing at Birch Terrace. That also starts at 4 o'clock this afternoon.
2: This is American Roots Live from an online streamed concert series in 2020 and 21 with the New Orleans Jazz National Historical Park. Trumpeter Kermit Ruffins grew up in New Orleans. He swam in the Industrial Canal as a kid, caught bullfrogs for the family to eat, cooked goat, turtles. Kermit began playing in junior high school. In 1983, he co-founded the Rebirth Brass Band and later created the Barbecue Swingers, putting a grill on a truck at his gigs. He still smokes a lot of barbecue, among other things. We're at Esplanade Studios with the man who brings so much joy to New Orleans. It's American Roots Live with Kermit Ruffins and the Barbecue Swingers.

live a life of ease. When that twilight brings that evening breeze,

0: Kermit, how'd you get the name Barbecue Swingers?
1: Well, I woke up one day, Nick, and we was playing a lot of shows at the time, especially at Vaughn's, where we played for 20 years. And I was always tailgating, because I always wanted to cook a little food for the band members on our break time, in between reefer breaks, in between breaks and, you know. And then one time I decided to cook for the whole neighborhood and the whole audience. And I woke up one morning right out of my sleep and said, Kermit Ruffins and the Barbecue Swingers.
0: There you go.
1: So that night I said it on stage, and I can remember Kevin, my bass player, Kevin saying, so I'm a barbecue swinger now, huh, boss? Never forget.
0: Who are the barbecue swingers you have here with you tonight? Well, you know, these guys have been with you for a long time. Yeah. You want to give them a little...
1: Jerry Anderson. Jerry Barbaran Anderson on the Boom Booms.
0: Yeah, I have Jerry Anderson back there, yeah. And Jerry tells me he went to high school with you. Clark,
1: yeah, he went to Clark Senior High School. Jerry and I have been playing together for about 33 years.
0: He doesn't look any worse for wear.
1: Right.
0: and he's one of Danny Barker's kinfolk.
1: That's right.
0: And, of course, Danny
1: Lucian
0: Barker
1: Barbaran.
0: He was a mentor of yours.
1: That's right. And Paul Barbaran.
0: Yeah.
1: It's all Jerry kinfolks.
0: Yeah, that's quite a lineage to be in there, Jerry.
1: Well, you don't know the half of it. Jerry is one of the members of the Treme Sidewalk Steppers.
0: Oh, is
1: and
0: he?
1: Nobody in the city can outdance Jerry.
0: Is that right?
1: That's nobody how he keeps can out-second line Jerry.
0: That's why he keeps that slender
1: figure.
0: So
1: that's why he knows. I mean, if you can dance like Jerry, you definitely can play the drums like Jerry.
0: That's all right. Wow, we're going to have to go to the Jerry School of Dance.
1: Of course.
0: Yeah, we'll all learn how to buck jump.
2: Don't do it. Don't try that at home.
0: So back here on bass, who we got on bass?
1: Kevin Morris. You know, I met Kevin down at the Caledonian, and he was playing with James Andrews, and I hired Kevin one time, and after that, me and Kevin have been playing together for 33 years now.
0: Is that right?
1: Kevin is a graduate of Xavier University.
0: All right.
1: And one of the smartest cats in the band.
0: Yeah. Oh, one of the smartest cats. Oh, yeah. So who is the smartest thing?
1: Well, we got to flip a coin.
0: And who we got over here on the piano?
1: Well, we've been blessed for about 8 years now, almost 9 years. Mr. Yoshitaka Z2 from Osaka, Japan.
3: Yeah.
1: And Z2 has been swinging out with us. And man, when I tell you, we've been having the time of our life thanks to Z2 with that brilliant piano playing.
0: Z2, how did you find out about jazz? Did you grow up with that in Japan, or did you come to New Orleans looking for it?
4: I have played in Japan for about 10 years.
0: And now you're at the Kermit Ruffins School of Musical Knowledge, huh? how is it different to be here playing the mother-in-law and all the gigs around New Orleans and being, you know, somebody that studies jazz and reads the notes? It's got to be a little different, huh?
4: Yes, Kermit band. No rehearsal, no music seat, so ever. Yeah.
0: Hey, so great. What a great band that you've got.
1: Well, thank you.
0: And a few years ago, you made a decision to take over and run one of the great clubs of the city, Ernie Cato's Mother-in-Law Lounge, named after mother-in-law. I mean, that was a big step to not just be the band leader and player, but also to run a club.
1: I was lucky to hang out with Ernie Cato every day of the week. He lived right next door to Joe's Cozy Corner.
0: In the Treme.
1: Back in the 90s or the early 2000s. And then he took over the bar, and he passed away, and I saw the bar empty for about a year or two.
0: Such a beautiful place.
1: And I said, man, let me call the owner and get this place back up running. When I tell you, I didn't realize how famous Ernie was, because he was just right there next to us. You know, anybody sitting next to you every day of the week, you don't realize how famous they are because, you know, you're right there with them.
0: Right.
1: And when I opened the bar, that tune, Mother-in-Law, it's just a freaking hit, man.
0: It's like the soundtrack of the bar.
1: That's right. And him and his wife, Miss Antoinette,
0: they
1: had a good time at that bar. I went there maybe a few times when he had it open.
0: Yeah.
1: And every time I went, it was just this fun atmosphere of musicians just playing and having fun and some of the best red beans and rice ever. And I'm just so into bars because when I was a kid, my mom was running the bar, 5106 in the Lower Ninth Ward. My cousin had a bar, Moore's Lounge in the Lower Ninth Ward, which I just opened up that club again.
0: Oh,
1: now
0: really?
1: It's Kermit's Ninth Ward Juke Joint.
0: Yeah.
1: And I had it open for about maybe 3 months before this disaster happened. And I'm a bar lover.
0: Yeah, sure.
1: So it was just natural for me to walk in there and open
0: bars,
1: that place up.
0: They're so important in any city, but in New Orleans, they're a place for people to gather. Blue Monday, get red beans and rice, hear music, meet your friends. I think Cato used to have all of his bad contracts on the wall. You know, I mean, that was a comedy bar.
1: It really was.
0: But I mean, the bars are important. I mean, this has got to be tough for you running a bar right now.
1: Yeah, of course. We're blessed to look forward to the future right now. Mm. I mean, we got a unwanted break, so we're all pepped up and ready to roll again, but we have to stay safe and take care of each other and pray and hope for the best.
0: Well, you're lifting some spirits here tonight and all around the world. What you want to do to carry us forward?
1: We're going to do a little bit of Paul Barberan, second line.

you greet. Everybody come and get in line. We gonna do a dance we call the second line. Oh, now everyone

Thank you, music lovers, and we're live coming to you from New Orleans, Louisiana. Yours truly, Kermit Ruppins and the Barbecue Swingers. Thank you all for tuning in. And by the way, who that saying they gonna beat them Saints?

the marching in. But I believe we can say the marching in. Oh Lord, I like

0: Yeah.
1: Yes, indeed. When the Saints go marching in, Kermit Ruffins and the Barbecue Swingers with the venerable hymn Jazzed Up live at New Orleans Esplanade Studios. We'll be back in a minute with more music and conversation from our live stream concert with Ricky Lee Jones when American Roots returns.
2: The time is 11:44. It's 69 degrees at the harbor in Grand Marais. I'll have the weather forecast at the top of the hour at noon, and then it's time for the Guy Cook Music Review Live Edition. At 2 o'clock, Jazz Club with Doug Turner. At 3, All Around the Beatles with Roger Linehan. And then Carl Solander's hosting Saturday Night Mix at 7. Carl's got an hour of live tribute to Dolly Parton planned for tonight's show. And then Soul Deluxe with DJ Byron Fenix at 10.
1: This is American Roots Live for Labor Day weekend. The first of these live streams created by Elephant Quilt Productions with the New Orleans Jazz National Historical Park was acoustic. Ricky Lee Jones on April 24, 2020. That one never made it onto the radio until now. The two-time Grammy Award winner, poet, songwriter, and rock star from Chicago vaudevillian family legacy spent years in California and then Paris. She's now a New Orleans resident. The set was made possible when Ms. Jones worked with New Orleans jazz park ranger and guitarist Matt Hampsey. Recognizing the new blues mood of COVID times, Ricky Lee started off with Robert Johnson's Crossroads. Now on American Roots Live.
3: That's right. I went down to the crossroads, fell down on my knees. Went down to the crossroads, I fell down on my knees. I said, Lord,

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0: Yeah, you're right.
1: Now, I don't do the blues very often, but that song kind of transcends the blues, I think.
0: It does. So. Transcends it very well.
1: Let's do this John Prine song. It's called Hello in There. And you, many of you may know it already, and if you don't know it, how lucky I am to be the one to play it for you first.

You know, right after Chucky's in Love, I got to meet and hang around with a lot of interesting people. And John Prine was one of them. We spent a few weeks together. I went to his shows. He wore one of my blouses, or maybe it was a jacket, but it was a girl's thing. And he's so cool. He's wearing a girl's jacket on stage. But his music I first heard back when I was 16 years old, living in Olympia, Washington. And John Prine, he was the guy. And whenever a person is genius, they transcend their genre. And he was a great American voice. His experience is uniquely American, and through that American experience speaks to the whole wide world. He had conquered cancer a long time ago and then conquered it again. And he was so resilient, and he would not stop. He was a nonstop working guy. You know, I haven't seen him or talked to him in a millennium, but I was still devastated in a personal way that he succumbed to this virus, you know. Let's do Chucky's in Love. Ready, here we go.

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And whatever it is that he's got up his sleeve, I hope it wasn't contagious.

0: ready.
1: Live with Ricky Lee Jones, singing and playing guitar on her song, Chucky's in Love, with Ranger Matt Hampsey, also on guitar. And that's where we'll leave you on American Roots for Labor Day weekend. Hope you can chill and enjoy it. American Roots Live was produced in collaboration with New Orleans Jazz National Historical Park and Tulane University's School of Liberal Arts. 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Recording engineers Rick Nelson of Marini Studios and Misha Kashkaisvili at Esplanade Studios. Thanks also to Jason Ryan, Chris Finney, and Thomas Walsh at Elephant Quilt Productions, and Mimi White of White Oak Productions. Our American Roots crew includes Maureen Loughran, Olivia Broslowski, Lauren Callahan, Steve Martin, the late Ken Mills, and Tulane students Gavin Hannenberg, Paige Veal, and Aaron Sterling. Thanks to the National Endowment for the Arts, the New Orleans Tourism and Culture Fund, and Jim Hart in Chicago. 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

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It is currently 69 degrees at the harbor in Grand Marais. Forecast for the region says the rest of today will be sunny with highs in the lower 70s, winds around 5. Tonight's lows in the lower 50s and partly cloudy. Sunday, mostly sunny, highs in the lower 70s. And then Sunday night, mostly cloudy and a slight chance of showers after midnight, lows in the mid-50s. Monday, Labor Day, partly sunny in the morning and then becoming mostly cloudy with a 50% chance of showers. Humid, highs in the lower 70s and winds 5 to 10. Monday night, showers likely evening in the evening and then showers with a chance of thunderstorms after midnight, lows in the upper 50s. Tuesday, showers likely with a chance of thunderstorms in the morning and a slight chance of showers in the afternoon, highs in the mid-70s. Tuesday night, mostly cloudy, chance of showers and slight chance of thunderstorms in the evening and then partly cloudy, lows in the upper 50s. And on Wednesday, partly cloudy, highs around 70. We should take a look at the birthday calendar. It's Saturday, September 5th. Oh, we have four birthdays. Jeff Cerniak, Mary Eliason, Susie Schwag, and Teresa Borak all have birthdays today. So happy birthday to all of you. And if it's your birthday today, happy birthday to you as well. This is the Guy Cook Music Review Live Edition. My name's Tom. We're going to be playing mostly three song sets of live music from various bands. We're going to get things started with Little Feet.

0: Quite an abrupt ending to that one. That was Little Feat off of Waiting for Columbus, the live version. Came out in 1978. The first version was pretty heavily overdubbed, so they released multiple follow-on versions with additional songs that were not edited. We started out with All That You Dream, and that was recorded in the Listener Auditorium in Washington, D.C., and then Oh Atlanta from the same venue, and finished it up with a long version of Dixie Chicken, which was recorded at the Rainbow Theater in London. The time is 12:20, 69 degrees at the harbor. This is the Guy Cook Music Review. We're rolling through live music, and next up is Southern Culture on the Skids.
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0: So that was Southern Culture on the Skids. We started out with Liquored Up off of Double Wide and Live, came out in 2006, was recorded at Local 506 in Chapel Hill. Followed that up with Voodoo Cadillac, and that was a single, came out in 2020, and that was recorded live at Yep Rock 15 in 2012, and that was a festival put on by Yep Rock Records out of Chapel Hill. And we finished that set up with Firefly off of Live at El Sol 2002 in Madrid, Spain.
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3: Thank you. Well, I couldn't finish this record until I wrote one too, you know, so actually I was doing a movie at the same time. It's not like I do a movie every day, you know. Every once in a while they ask me to do I've done 2 movies, okay, just 2. And I played the same character in both of them. I was the brother-in-law with low self-esteem. So, you know, if you're writing a script or something and you got that character, just call on me. I know how to do it. I was in this movie at the time with Billy Bob Thornton, and me and Billy Bob were played brothers in it, and our dad was Andy Griffith. That would make me Opie's stepbrother, which I don't mind, especially at Thanksgiving. Anyway, Billy Bob said, you ought to write a song for this movie, something we can play at the end and roll the credits over it. I thought, God, that's what I just really want my song to do, you know? So I did. I came up with one and based it on the characters in the movie, and of course, it never released the movie. Went straight to Blockbuster. But me and Iris, we're real fond of it, and we hope you are too.

0: of ourselves. Miss Iris DeMint.
1: When I was 14 years old, I walked into our kitchen one night and my oldest brother Dave was playing the guitar for our dad. I didn't know any of my brothers could play a musical instrument. So I just kind of stood there with my jaw dropped, and Dave could see I was just, he totally had my attention. So he told me when he was done, he said, if you really pay attention, I'll show you how to do it. So he taught me three chords and gave me a Carter Family record. I started writing songs.

0: Thanks, Emmy. Emmy Lou Harris.
1: Well, that was John Prine off of In Person and On Stage, which came out in 2010 and was recorded at various venues throughout the 2000s. We started out with a fun little song, In Spite of Ourselves, and then Bear Creek Blues and Angel from Montgomery.
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1: right,
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1: I should mention that Emmy Lou Harris sang on that last song, and I have a Graham Parsons set coming up that Emmy Lou Harris is on also in the second hour of the show. But right now coming up is Nico Case.

WTIP.org. 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It's currently 69 degrees at the harbor in Grand Marais. The forecast for the region says the rest of today is going to remain sunny with highs in the lower 70s. Tonight, partly cloudy, lows in the lower 50s. And then on Sunday, mostly sunny with highs in the lower 70s. Sunday night, mostly cloudy, a slight chance of showers after midnight, lows in the mid-50s. Monday, Labor Day, partly sunny in the morning and then becoming mostly cloudy, a 50% chance of showers. It'll be humid with highs in the lower 70s on Monday. Monday night, showers are likely in the evening and then showers with a chance of thunderstorms after midnight, lows in the upper 50s. Tuesday, showers likely with a chance of thunderstorms in the morning and then a slight chance of showers in the afternoon, highs in the mid-70s. Tuesday night, mostly cloudy, a chance of showers and a slight chance of thunderstorms in the evening, and then partly cloudy after midnight, lows in the upper 50s. And on Wednesday, partly cloudy with highs around 70. This is the Guy Cook Music Review Live Edition. My name is Tom. We're playing mostly three song sets of live music from various bands in various genres. And coming up next is The Grateful Dead.

Thanks a lot. We're going to knock off for a little while and bring the new riders up here. And they're going to play for a while, and then the Electric Grateful Dead will be back.

0: That was Grateful Dead off of Dick's Picks Volume 8, Harper College, Birmingham, New York, 1970. That was released in 1997, and we played Uncle John's Band, Casey Jones, and Friend of the Devil.
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1: That was Shannon McNally off of Live at D's, which was recorded at D's in Nashville in 2023. We played Wasted Time, Can't Pin a Color, and You Asked Me To. Time is 1:28. It's 68 degrees in Harbor in Grand Marais. On the weather forecast at the top of the hour at 2.
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1: Coming up next is Graham Parsons, and this is when he was touring with the Fallen Angels, which included Emmylou Harris.

0: Pastors Graham Parsons, Fallen Angel.
1: That was Graham Parsons off of Graham Parsons and the Fallen Angels Live, 1973, which was released in 1997, and Emmylou Harris was part of that band. We started out with Big Mouth Blues and then California Cotton Fields and finished it up with a classic 6 Days on the Road. Time is 1:40. It's 68 degrees at the harbor in Grand Marais. Expecting it to stay sunny with highs in the lower 70s, winds around 5 today. I'll have the whole forecast at the top of the hour at 2. I was just looking through the calendars on the WTIP.org website. There's a few things going on. The Grand Marais Art Colony hosts the opening reception of the September Rising Arrowhead Artist Exhibit with Emily Wick and Sue Rauschenfels today from 3 to 5 p.m. at Studio 21. More information is available at grandmarieartcolony.org. And Drury Lane Books hosts an author talk with William Kent Kruger. That's today from 6 to 7:30 p.m. He will read segments from the new Cork O'Connor installment, God's Country. The floor will open for discussion and questions after the reading and presentation. More information is available at drurylanebooks.com. And then tomorrow, Chickwack Museum and Nature Center hosts the old-fashioned Pie and Ice Cream Social. That's Sunday, September 6th from noon to 4 p.m., featuring music by Jim Miller, ice cream, a pie competition, and more. More information about that is available at gunflinthistory.org. I was also looking at the music calendars on the visitcookcounty.com website. Seems like things are not slowing down yet. There are 7 events listed just for today. Breon Morrison in concert at the Gunflint Trail Historical Society. At the Shop Community Center. That's today from 4 to 6 p.m. Also, Birch Terrace, the Portage Band is playing from 4 to 8 today. Nice day like this. I expect they'll be playing outside. John Gruber is playing at Cascade Lodge and Restaurant from 6 to 8 this evening. Mogul's Grill and Tap Room has music every weekend. Today it's from 7 to 9 p.m., and it is Cameron Erickson. Dinner music at Charlie's Alpine Bistro happens at 7:30 until 10, and that's Joe Pollock. Also at Gunflint Tavern, TH3 Punk Trio is playing from 8 to 11 p.m. They'll be playing up on the Raven's Nest on the rooftop. I'm sure they'll have all the doors wide open today. And then the Federales are playing live at Up Yonder, and that is from 8 until 11 this evening. They played there last night, and they're back again tonight. So, still lots and lots of music going on. Okay, this is the Guy Cook Music Review Live Edition. We have time for one more set of music, and that is Corey Stevens. Just a little side note, this one was recorded at The Myth in Maplewood, Minnesota.

0: Wow, that was quite an abrupt ending, wasn't it? That was Corey Stevens, and that was off of Myth Live, which came out in 2008. It was recorded in Maplewood, Minnesota at The Myth. We heard Lonesome Road Blues, Blue Drops of Rain, and One More Time.
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0: Well, my name's Tom. This has been the Guy Cook Music Review Live Edition. We'll be back again next week, and I'll be here tomorrow with weather updates and any interesting news that comes along. Coming up next is Jazz Club with Doug Turner, and then All Around the Beatles with Roger Linehan. Saturday Night Mix this week is hosted by Carl Solander, and Carl's going to have a one-hour live tribute to Dolly Parton during that show. And then Soul Deluxe with DJ Byron Fenix at 10. The time is 2 o'clock, and you're listening to North Shore Community Radio, broadcasting at 90.7 FM WTIP Grand Marais, 90.1 FM WGPO Grand Portage, 89.1 FM WKEK Gunflint Lake, and on the web at WTIP.org. It's currently 68 degrees at the harbor in Grand Marais. The weather forecast for the region from the National Weather Service. Oh, we got a reading from the airport, finally. It's 70 degrees and sunny with 6 mile an hour winds up at the airport.

Tuesday night, mostly cloudy with a chance of showers and a slight chance of thunderstorms in the evening, and then partly cloudy, lows in the upper 50s. And on Wednesday, partly cloudy with highs around 70. Now it's time for Jazz Club with Doug Turner.

Jazz Club on WTIP, North Shore Community Radio. I'm Doug Turner. Lee Morgan was one of the most celebrated jazz trumpet players during the hard bop heydays of the 1950s and 60s. His smooth, rich tone and improvisational skills were compared to his predecessor, Clifford Brown. And those talents put him in high demand as a sideman, even at a young age. So we'll start out the show today with a 17-year-old Lee Morgan, featured along with John Coltrane's tenor saxophone on Coltrane's classic 1957 album, Blue Train.

You're listening to Jazz Club on WTIP, where today we're focusing on Lee Morgan. We started the program with the title track from John Coltrane's classic 1957 LP, Blue Train, featuring not only Coltrane on the tenor sax, but 17-year-old Lee Morgan on trumpet, Curtis Fuller trombone, Kenny Drew piano, Paul Chambers bass, and Philly Joe Jones on the drums. Morgan joined Dizzy Gillespie's band following that gig with Coltrane, and he recorded the album Dizzy Atmosphere with some of the other musicians who were in Gillespie's band at the time, and we heard the song Someone I Know off that album. When Gillespie's band broke up in 1958, Morgan joined Art Blakey and the Jazz Messengers. So here's the title track from another classic album that Lee Morgan found himself a part of, Moanin'.

Blues on My Mind. The album was Benny Golson and the Philadelphians, released in 1958, and made up with musicians from Philly. Percy Heath on the bass, Ray Bryant piano, Philly Joe Jones drums, Lee Morgan trumpet, and Benny Golson on the tenor sax. Golson and Morgan were both members of the Art Blakey and the Jazz Messengers band, who led off the set with Moanin', written by the band's piano player, Bobby Timmons, who, like Lee Morgan, was an amazingly gifted musician and composer. And you are listening to Jazz Club on WTIP North Shore Community Radio. I'm Doug Turner. Now we're going to hear a track by Hank Mobley from his 1963 album, No Room for Squares. Now, this recording session was special because it marked the return of Lee Morgan from a long, debilitating struggle with drug addiction that had started while he was a member of the Jazz Messengers. So here's the title track from that Hank Mobley album, No Room for Squares.

That was a song called Fire, written by Wayne Shorter and found on Lee Morgan's album Expubitant, recorded in 1960, and that's the first music we've heard by the still quite young Lee Morgan as a band leader. In that band were Clifford Jordan on the tenor sax, Eddie Higgins piano, Art Davis bass, and Art Blakey drums. And we're going to finish up the program today with the title track from Morgan's top-selling album, and also the most notable album of his career. It's The Sidewinder.

The Sidewinder, title track from the most popular album Lee Morgan ever made, and it was released in 1963. And that's going to do it for the show today. I hope you've enjoyed our listen to Lee Morgan, and I'll invite you to stay tuned for part two coming up soon. For WTIP, North Shore Community Radio, and for Jazz Club, I'm Doug Turner. 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

0: 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Here's the weather forecast for the region. Tonight will be partly cloudy with lows in the lower 50s, winds around 5. Tomorrow, mostly sunny, highs in the lower 70s. Tomorrow night, mostly cloudy, a slight chance of showers after midnight, lows in the mid-50s. On Monday, partly sunny in the morning and then becoming cloudy, a 50% chance of showers, humid with highs in the lower 70s. Monday night, showers likely in the evening and then showers with a chance of thunderstorms after midnight, lows in the upper 50s. Tuesday, showers likely with a chance of thunderstorms in the morning and then a slight chance of showers in the afternoon, highs in the mid-70s. Tuesday night, mostly cloudy with a chance of showers and a slight chance of thunderstorms in the evening and then partly cloudy after midnight, lows in the upper 50s. And on Wednesday, partly cloudy with highs around 70.
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We just heard I Saw Her Standing There, performed by the Beatles on their debut album, Please Please Me. It was released on the 22nd of March, 1963, on the Parlophone imprint of EMI Records. The album lists Paul McCartney and John Lennon as the authors of the song. Welcome to this edition of All Around the Beatles, the radio program that centers on the Liverpool foursome's music, as well as the culture, personalities, and news that swirled around them in the 1960s and beyond. I'm Roger Lenihan. In this edition, we'll hear the Beatles' first album, as well as listen to the debut albums created by Ringo Starr, Paul McCartney, George Harrison, and John Lennon, all of which were released in 1970. Eight of the Please Please Me songs were written by Paul McCartney and John Lennon. At that time, it was unusual for groups to write their own songs. The Beatles quickly revealed that they were anything but a run-of-the-mill band. The quality of the album's songs were testament to their ambition and musical knowledge, as well as the willingness of producer George Martin at working to get the best from the band. As for the individual creations, those were released in 1970. Ringo's Sentimental Journey came out on the 27th of March. Paul McCartney released McCartney on the 17th of April, while George Harrison's triple disc, All Things Must Pass, came out on the 27th of November. John Lennon was last with his Plastic Ono Band release on the 11th of December. Those solo albums allowed each former Beatle to explore his individual music style and creativity. McCartney and Plastic Ono Band both achieved gold certification. McCartney sold more than 4 million copies worldwide, and Plastic Ono Band reached 3.4 million globally. The Beatles' solo albums led to significant commercial success and personal expression, while some albums received mixed reviews. Many tracks became iconic. The individual releases also showcased their talents beyond the band and contributed to their lasting legacies. Some critics and fans continued to respond that the individual efforts were less impactful than the collective work they did as a band. Up next, we will hear two more recordings from the Please Please Me album, Misery and Anna, followed by three offerings from Ringo's Sentimental Journey. Ringo's album is the culmination of his dream to start his solo recording career with a collection of standard songs. Here is Misery.

That was Anna, Go to Him, written by Arthur Alexander, and Misery, written by Paul McCartney and John Lennon. Those come from Please Please Me, the debut album of the Beatles, which came out on the 22nd of March, 1963, on Parlophone. Now we're going to move over to Ringo Starr's debut album, his debut solo album. It's called Sentimental Journey, and it came out in 1970 on Parlophone. And we're going to hear Sentimental Journey, Night and Day, and Whispering Grass, Don't Tell the Trees. Here's Ringo.

And there was Ringo Starr performing three songs from his debut 1970 album, Sentimental Journey. We heard Whispering Grass, Don't Tell the Trees, written by Fred and Doris Fisher, arranged for Ringo by Ron Goodman. We also heard Night and Day, a Cole Porter song, arranged by Chico O'Farrell. And we started the set with Sentimental Journey. Bud Green and Les Brown and Bonhomer wrote that, and it was arranged by Richard Perry. Again, Sentimental Journey, 1970 on Parlophone Records, Ringo's debut album. Now we're going to go back to the Beatles' debut album, Please Please Me, which came out in March of 1963 on Parlophone Records. And we're going to start with Chains, a song written by Jerry Goffin and Carole King. It is followed by the song Boys.

And we drop back to 1963 with Please Please Me, the Beatles' debut album. And we heard Boys, written by Luther Dixon and Wes Farrell, and Chains, written by Jerry Goffin and Carole King. There are more of the Beatles songs from Please Please Me. Just a reminder, you are listening to All Around the Beatles. I'm Roger Linehan, and what we're doing today is we are listening to songs from the Beatles' debut album, Please Please Me, which came out in March 1963. And we're also doing songs from the Beatles' debut solo albums, all of which came out in 1970. Now, we're going to do four from Paul McCartney's because the first one is really short. Paul's debut album was called McCartney, and it came out in 1970 on the 17th of April on Beatles' own Apple Records. We're going to hear The Lovely Linda, That Would Be Something, Valentine Day, and Every Night, all by Paul McCartney.

And the songs in that set came from Paul McCartney's debut album, which came out on the 17th of April, 1970 on Alpol Records. It's called McCartney. And he wrote all of the songs. We heard Every Night, Valentine Day, That Would Be Something, and The Lovely Linda. So, some Paul McCartney's from his first solo attempt. Next up, we're going to go back to Please Please Me, 1963 Beatles debut album, starting with Ask Me Why.

The Beatles, with three more songs from their album Please Please Me. We heard Love Me Do, written by John Lennon and Paul McCartney. We heard Please Please Me, John Lennon, credited to Lennon and McCartney, and Ask Me Why, primarily written by John Lennon, credited to McCartney and Lennon. So there are three more from the Beatles' March 1963 debut album Please Please Me on Parlophone. Now we're going to go over and hear some from George Harrison from his first debut album. Now, All Things Must Pass was actually his third solo album, following two primarily instrumental albums, Wonderwall in 1968 and Electronic Sound in 1969. All Things Must Pass is his first After the Beatles Broke Up album. The triple disc album was released on the 30th November 1970 on the Beatles Apple Records label. We're first going to hear I'd Have You Anytime, George Harrison.

And there were three songs from George Harrison from his debut post-Beatles album, All Things Must Pass, which came out on the 30th of November, 1970. Those were preceded by two primarily instrumental albums, Wonderwall in 1968 and Electronic Sound in 1969. But those two were still while he was with the Beatles. We heard George's Wawa, My Sweet Lord, and we started with I'd Have You Anytime. We're going to wrap up this hour with one more song from Please Please Me, written by Paul McCartney and John Lennon. It's P.S. I Love You. And in the next hour, we'll hear some more Please Please Me cuts, as well as John Lennon's debut solo album, and a number of pieces from the anthology collection. So here we go with P.S. I Love You.

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2: 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Here's the weather forecast for the region. Tonight will be partly cloudy with lows in the lower 50s, winds around 5. Tomorrow, mostly sunny, highs in the lower 70s. Tomorrow night, mostly cloudy, a slight chance of showers after midnight, lows in the mid-50s. On Monday, partly sunny in the morning and then becoming cloudy, a 50% chance of showers, humid with highs in the lower 70s. Monday night, showers likely in the evening and then showers with a chance of thunderstorms after midnight, lows in the upper 50s. Tuesday, showers likely with a chance of thunderstorms in the morning and then a slight chance of showers in the afternoon, highs in the mid-70s. Tuesday night, mostly cloudy with a chance of showers and a slight chance of thunderstorms in the evening and then partly cloudy after midnight, lows in the upper 50s. And on Wednesday, partly cloudy with highs around 70.
3: Hello, and welcome to the second hour of All Around the Beatles. I'm Roger Lenihan. During the first hour, we heard a number of songs from the Beatles' debut album, Please Please Me, which came out in March of 1963. We also heard from three of the debut solo albums released by Ringo Starr, Paul McCartney, and George Harrison, all in 1970. We will continue in that vein during this first hour. First, we'll hear three more songs from Please Please Me, followed by John Lennon's debut album, Plastic Ono Band, when it was released on the

That was the Beatles performing A Taste of Honey, written by Bobby Scott and Rick Marlowe. Before that, we heard Do You Want to Know a Secret, written by John Lennon and Paul McCartney. Starting off that set were the Beatles performing Baby, It's You, written by Burke Bacharach, Mark David, and Luther Dixon. And all three of those come from the March 1963 debut album, Please Please Me. Now, the final Beatles solo debut was done by John Lennon. And his first Beatles solo album was released on the 11th of December, 1970. The Plastic Ono Band is that first album, and the band who played with John on that included Klaus Voormann on bass, Ringo Starr on drums, accompanying John on guitar. So here's the first song, first of three songs from Plastic Ono Band, Mother, written by John Lennon.

That was John Lennon performing three of his own songs from his debut solo album, Plastic Ono Band, which came out on the 11th of December, 1970 on Apple Records. We heard I Found Out, Hold On, and the set started with Mother. Joining John, who played guitar in the Plastic Ono Band, were Klaus Voormann on bass and Ringo Starr on the drums. Now we're going to go back to Please Please Me for the final two cuts we're going to hear from that album today. We're going to hear the songs There's a Place, primarily written by John Lennon and credited to Lennon-McCartney, and Twist and Shout, written by Burt Russell and Phil Medley.

And that was the Beatles performing Burt Russell and Phil Medley's Twist and Shout. And they also performed There's a Place, which was primarily written by John Lennon, credited to Lennon-McCartney. Those are the final songs we'll hear today of Please Please Me, which came out in 1963 as the Beatles' debut band record. So it's been around a long time. That was, what, over 60 years ago now. Coming up next, we are going to hear from the anthology collection, a new version of the Beatles anthology, which came out in 2025 on Universal Music Group and Applecore. We're first going to hear Lady Madonna. We'll hear Lucy in the Sky with Diamonds. And we'll hear Good Morning, Good Morning. And I'll tell you a little bit about these different takes on the songs we all heard over time when we get done with Good Morning, Good Morning. So, starting out with Lady Madonna.

That was Good Morning, Good Morning, Take 8, written by John Lennon, credited to Lennon-McCartney. For much of February and March 1967, this edition of Good Morning, Good Morning was untouched, and because it was complete and included an overdubbed John Lennon, it is reasonable to assume that for much of that time it was considered to be the master copy. Before that, we heard Lucy in the Sky with Diamonds, a remix primarily written by John Lennon with assistance from Paul McCartney and credited to Lennon-McCartney. This is an alternative mix of Lucy in the Sky with Diamonds, with the master broken down to its constituent parts, and newly remixed Lucy appeared on Sgt. Pepper's Lonely Hearts Club Band in 1967. And we started the set with Lady Madonna, alternate mix, written by Paul McCartney, credited to Lennon-McCartney. This unique alternate mix of Lady Madonna was created in February 1968 and includes different takes and sounds that comprise the final master recording. So coming up next, we have, let's see here, we have a medley with Rip It Up, Shake, Rattle, and Roll, and Blue Suede Shoes, also from the Anthology Collection, which came out in 2025 on Universal Music Group, Applecore.

That was Mailman, Bring Me No More Blues. Comes from the Glyn Johns recording sessions with the Beatles and was written by Ruth Roberts, Bill Katz, and Stanley Clayton. This 29th of January 1969 version of a Buddy Holly recording in Apple Studios has John Lennon attempting to emulate Holly's distinct vocal style. It shows that not only did the Beatles admire Buddy Holly, they were also familiar with some of his more obscure work, this one being a B-side of Holly's 1958 fourth U.S. single, Words of Love. Before that, we heard a medley of Rip It Up, Shake, Rattle, and Roll, and Blue Suede Shoes. The songs were written by Richard Blackwell and John Maroscolo, Charles Calhoun, and Carl Perkins. The medley is from an extended jam at the Savile Row Studios on the 26th of January, 1969, and it appears on the Anthology Collection, which came out in 2025 on the Universal Music Group AppleCore. Now we're going to hear the Apple Records Rooftop recording of Get Back.

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1: Thanks, Mo.
2: Are we supposed to giggle in the solo?
0: Yeah.
2: Okay.
0: This is gonna knock you out, boy.

0: I think that was rather grand. I'd take one home with me. Okay, let's track it.
1: You bounder, you cheat!
2: That was Let It Be, a studio edition song written by Paul McCartney and credited to Lennon McCartney. It 6 days ahead of the master recording of Let It Be, Paul McCartney sat at the piano in the basement studio of Apple Records and promised his three fellow Beatles he would give them a new song that would, quote, knock you out, close quote, even though he still had to write two more verses. And we first heard in the set Get Back, the Apple Records rooftop edition, written by Paul McCartney, credited to Lennon McCartney. This is the rooftop version of Get Back, recorded on Apple Records rooftop at 3 Savile Road on the 20th of January, 1969, the final performance before a crowd. That's Billy Preston, the fifth Beatle, on the keyboard. This cut covers an historic moment. The Beatles are singing their last song in their last live performance. Coming up next, we've got Take 4 of Hey Bulldog, an instrumental version.
3: Two.

0: veering between your blues and your comedy.
1: And that was Hey Bulldog, Take Four, an instrumental version of the song, primarily written by John Lennon and credited to Lennon and McCartney. That was Hey Bulldog, Take Four, instrumental. And it was written primarily by John Lennon, although it was finished in the recording studio by both John and Paul McCartney. Working in the EMI studios in London on the 11th of February, 1968, the Beatles were preparing to head for Rishikesh, India, and the course with Maharishi Mahesh Yogi. John Lennon asked if he could whip one off in the studio. Thus, Hey Bulldog was born, and it was completed in 10 hours on that day, including this instrumental track. We are coming to the end of this edition of All Around the Beatles. I'm Roger Linehan, your host. I want to thank you for listening. And before we go, we've got one more song, Helter Skelter, the second version, take 17, written by Paul McCartney, credited to Lennon McCartney. As the Beatles prepared to work on remaking Helter Skelter in EMI Studios on the 9th of September, 1968, Paul McCartney told his colleagues, quote, "Let's get real gone for a change," close quote. Early recordings of Helter Skelter were described as very ominous and slow burning. However, this take of the song was, as Ringo Starr recalled, quote, "a track that we did in total madness and hysterics in the studio." Fortunately, for the sake of Beatles history, during the recording of the White Album, every take was kept, whether it was marked fab or not. Now, here are the Beatles with that version of Helter Skelter. And by the way, Helter Skelter is a carnival ride that consists of a structure that looks like a lighthouse that has a slide that goes round and around, spirals down inside of the structure. So, enough of that. Here is Helter Skelter, the second version, take 17.
2: Even though I may not be singing it moving along, I'm just trying to ever get to the bottom of it, and then just imagine. Have extra on the first one.
3: Well!

0: 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Mark it fab.
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2: WTIP programming is sponsored in part by Timber and Tide Cabins, nestled along Minnesota's North Shore and deep in the pines of the Gunflint Trail. 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
3: 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Here's the weather forecast for the region. Tonight will be partly cloudy with lows in the lower 50s, winds around 5. Tomorrow, mostly sunny, highs in the lower 70s. Tomorrow night, mostly cloudy, a slight chance of showers after midnight, lows in the mid-50s. On Monday, partly sunny in the morning and then becoming cloudy, a 50% chance of showers, humid with highs in the lower 70s. Monday night, showers likely in the evening and then showers with a chance of thunderstorms after midnight, lows in the upper 50s. Tuesday, showers likely with a chance of thunderstorms in the morning and then a slight chance of showers in the afternoon, highs in the mid-70s. Tuesday night, mostly cloudy with a chance of showers and a slight chance of thunderstorms in the evening and then partly cloudy after midnight, lows in the upper 50s. And on Wednesday, partly cloudy with highs around 70.
4: It's hour number 5 of this week's Blues Before Sunrise.

It's the Mills Brothers going back to February of 1942 in Dreamsville, Ohio. Gets us started on this fifth and final hour of the program. Time now for the Soul Breakfast. And this week, Henry Mancini leads it off.

And breakfast is served. That's Houston Person, along with Joey DeFrancesco on the organ, also Randy Johnston on guitar, Bertel Knox on the drums, Sammy Figueroa on the congas and percussion, and The Party's Over. It's on the Muse label from November of 1989, and it rounds out our soul breakfast. We started with Henry Mancini and his rendition of Claude Thornhill's classic Snowfall from August of 1959. We listened to Nat King Cole. I think we had this in the Salute to Summer. We always include a track off this CD. It features George Shearing playing the piano and Nat Cole singing. It's from December of 1961, and Beautiful Friendship. We also listened to Lena Horne from 1955, a piece called Fun to be Fooled. That led us to Houston Person and The Party's Over. That's our soul breakfast this week on Blues Before Sunrise. I'm your host, Steve Cushing. Time for us to, oh, wait a minute, we don't jump down in the alley yet. Got a couple by Carol Fran and a couple of sides by Lavelle White. Let's check them out.

0: get to see all them people looking at you.
1: There is Lovell White for the Duke label. Stop These Teardrops from 1959, and then Just Look at You, Fool, from the year 1961, Lovell White. Before that, too, by Carol Fran, we had One More Chance from the year 1960, and we also had After a Night Out from 1962. It's Blues Before Sunrise. Now we're in the alley with Lowell Folsom.

0: Yeah, man.
1: What kind of jive you call that?
0: Man, I call this is a Texas stomp.
1: Texas stomp?
0: That's right.
1: You don't mind me and T coming in there helping you out, do you?
0: No, man. Come on over here with me now.

There's Big Maceo and Tampa Red teamed together. Tyrell Dixon on the drums from July 1945 and the Texas Stomp. We started the set with Three Sides by Lowell Fulson. First, the classic Sinner's Prayer from 1950. Then from 1952, I Love My Baby. And from August 1947, earliest one of the bunch, a thing called the 930 Shuffle. We listened as well to Lloyd Glenn in one of those exotic pieces called the Congo Rumba. Congo Rumba from November of 1950. We listened to Little Walter and the classic Backtrack from July 1959. And then we had a pair by Muddy Waters. First, She's So Pretty from January of 1954. And then She's All Right from January 1953, and that brought us around to Big Maceo and the Texas Stomp. And guess what? That's the end of the trail for another week on Blues Before Sunrise. I'm your host, Steve Cushing. We're here each and every week at the same time to blow the dust off a big stack of vintage black recordings. We've got blues and R&B and gospel and all sorts of great things to listen to. I'm going to start planning next week's program as soon as I get away from here. You make plans to join us at that time. And until then, I'm going to leave you with Albatross, and I'm out of here.

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Here's the weather forecast for the region. Tonight will be partly cloudy with lows in the lower 50s, winds around 5. Tomorrow, mostly sunny, highs in the lower 70s. Tomorrow night, mostly cloudy, a slight chance of showers after midnight, lows in the mid-50s. On Monday, partly sunny in the morning and then becoming cloudy, a 50% chance of showers, humid with highs in the lower 70s. Monday night, showers likely in the evening and then showers with a chance of thunderstorms after midnight, lows in the upper 50s. Tuesday, showers likely with a chance of thunderstorms in the morning and then a slight chance of showers in the afternoon, highs in the mid-70s. Tuesday night, mostly cloudy with a chance of showers and a slight chance of thunderstorms in the evening and then partly cloudy after midnight, lows in the upper 50s. And on Wednesday, partly cloudy with highs around 70.

0: Welcome to the Northland Rumble. We're your hosts. I'm Jermaine Gemberling.
1: And I'm Rich Manson. How's everybody doing out there in Radio Land? Going to kick off the show today with a band called The Rink Strangers. They're from Minneapolis.
0: Some good buddies.
1: I got this obscure little 45 from them. I'm not sure the title of the song. I think it's Hearts Are Drums. It doesn't say it on the record. One side's black, the other one's white. Let's check it out.
2: I wake up in the morning.

0: That's some hot lead guitar there. Hot jams. I think that's Wayne right. Kramer. That's the MC5
1: that's
0: there.
1: That's right.
0: Looking at you.
1: Mm-hmm, good stuff.
0: Mm-hmm.
1: Before that, some early 90s music, Shark Boy with My Star.
0: I never heard that band before.
1: Yeah, that's pretty obscure. Very obscure. And up next, of course, we had to play Rapture by Blondie off the Auto American album Enjoy.
0: This is a great cool version. This is like a remix or something. I was listening, and yeah, this is cool. Check this out. The Rapture. Did it happen or what? Let's go.

0: if you can get heavier than that. That's Jack White, 16 Saltines.
1: And we'll be right back
0: with some more Northland Rumble.
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0: Hey, we're back on the Northland Rumble.
1: We are. Hope you're enjoying these beautiful fall colors. Oh, my goodness. We're actually getting a serious autumn this year. How exciting.
0: It's beautiful.
1: Mm-hmm.
0: I love it.
1: Me too.
0: Next up on the show here, this is Chuck Prophet from his album No Other Love. Came out about 20 years ago already. Oof. On New West Records. How Much I Need Your Love. Enjoy.

0: classic Buzzcocks.
1: Yeah, Buzzcocks. Love them.
0: I can't believe we haven't played that song on the Northland Rumble yet.
1: No, we've played other Buzzcocks songs, just not that one.
0: That's called Ever Fallen in Love.
1: And before that, we heard John Doe with his song Heartless off his Forever Hasn't Happened Yet album. He had Dave Elvin on guitar on that and Grant Lee Phillips from Grantley Buffalo singing backups. Ooh,
0: very cool. And up next here, what do we got? Jimmy Cliff.
1: We do with Suffering in the Land. Sing it, Jimmy.
0: Yeah, man.

0: What you need, what you want.
1: Devo, Devo, freedom of choice, yes.
0: Love me some Devo once in a while.
1: Love me some freedom of choice, freedom of speech, and all of the above.
0: Yeah, baby.
1: Yeah.
0: And before Devo, we heard Starry Eyes by a group called The Records, one of those long-lost classic new wave bands from the 80s. Wonderful song there, Starry Eyes. And we'll be right back.
1: With some more Northland Rumble. Stick around.

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2: We're back with some more Northland Rumble. What do you got up next here, Rich?
3: This is a wonderful song. This is a song that got me into Nico Case. This is Nico Case and her boyfriends. This song is called Set Out Running from the Furnace Room Lullaby album.
2: Such a great album. Love me some Nico. And she's got a new album coming out. So
3: stay tuned for that.
2: Yes.

0: There he is, the studio genius, Brian Eno from the Here Come the Warm Jets album. That song was called Blank Frank.
1: And then a little ditty there, a duet, a cover, of course, by Conway Twitty and Loretta Lynn covering Freddie Hart's song, Easy Lovin'.
0: Mixing it up here on the Northland
1: Rumble.
0: That's
1: what we do, something for everyone.
0: And up next, this is Dave Van Ronk and the Hudson Dusters with their version of Alley-Oop.

Ride, daddy. Ride. Actually,

0: Hey, Jermaine.
1: Yeah?
0: This might have been my favorite Northland Rumble ever.
1: Wow, I feel like we say that about every single one.
0: This one was kind of special.
1: Wow.
2: So, yeah, we just heard Dave Van Ronk and the Hudson Dusters. I want to say Hudson Brothers. It's the Hudson Dusters with their version of Alley-Oop. And we're going to wrap it up for the Northland Rumble today.
1: Thanks for joining us. Thanks for tuning in.
2: Take you out here with a little Lee Scratch Perry, Three Blind Dub. 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I almost want to just put it on endless repeat. It's just so nice.
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2: 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We'll be back next week with the Northland Rumble. It's more like Northland Rumble.

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I'm Carl. Want to wish a few folks happy birthday. Bob Lemaitre, Misha Martin, and Sarah Hallberg, all celebrating birthdays this day, September the 6th. Happy birthday. Let's take a look at the weather. It's 67 at the harbor and 66 at the airport. And our forecast for folks along the shore, partly cloudy this evening with a low around 55, northeast winds around 5 miles per hour. Tomorrow, partly sunny with a high near 68, winds will be out of the east around 5 miles per hour. Sunday night, mostly cloudy, with a low around 58, northeast winds around 5 miles per hour. On Labor Day, there's a 30% chance of showers, mainly after 1 p.m., mostly cloudy, with a high near 68, winds out of the east at 5 to 10. Showers likely Monday night, then showers and possibly a thunderstorm after 1 a.m., low around 60, winds out of the east around 10, becoming south after midnight, winds gusting to 20. A 100% chance of precipitation Monday evening. We could see between 3/4 and an inch of rain. Tuesday, showers likely and possibly a thunderstorm before 10 a.m., then showers likely between 10 a.m. and 1 p.m., mostly cloudy, a high near 70, breezy with south winds 10 to 15, gusting to 20. A 70% chance of precipitation, and we could see another 1/4 to 1/2 inch. So there you have it. That's our weather forecast. Always welcome the rain. I'm Carl. I'll be with you till 10 o'clock. And I think Tom mentioned that I had a special for you tonight. A special album from a great lady of country music who passed away August 25th, just recently. And, of course, we're speaking of Dolly Parton. Dolly was born on the 19th of January back in 1946. So Dolly, 80 years old at the time of her death. She was born into kind of a hard-scrabble, poverty-stricken life. She was one of 12 children. And like so many of our former great country western artists and blues musicians as well, they rose from the depths of the Depression and poverty and, oh, just hard-scrabble life. And many of them were able to make success.